0: At Royal Brisbane Women says they're all doing well.
1: They are 28 weeks, so that is still very preterm. So they have a road in, ahead of them, and they do need a lot of care, but they are doing very well. And Janita is also doing very well. So we are so incredibly privileged to be a part of this journey.
0: In finance, the All Ordinary is down 41 points at the open, our dollar trading at $69.98.
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0: Collingwood trains today ahead of Thursday night's clash against Adelaide. Defender Jeremy Howe in line to return from a groin injury. The Crows will be without Darcy Fogarty after the tribunal upheld a 3-match ban for striking Swan Harry Cunningham. Coach Matthew Nix telling Fox Footy, it's frustrating to lose the forward who's kicked 15 goals in his last four games.
3: No, we thought it was just a tackle like the rest of the oval and supporters and players all around. And I think, you know, when you slide down and go back through it in slow motion and realise it's 0.6 of a second that he has to make a decision and the player's coming down, there's a lot in it.
0: And that's the latest news and sport.
2: Gold Central Victoria weather, thanks to Prestige Jayco Bendigo.
4: After the fog's lifted, a generally cloudy day. Bendigo 10, Maryborough, Castlemaine, Ballarat 11. Tomorrow, shower or two showers in Ballarat. Bendigo 14, Maryborough 15, Castlemaine 13, Ballarat 12 degrees.
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13: It is 7 past 10. Look, I do want to talk about what I think is very strange move by the Victorian Department of Education. For a few years now, they've had this respectful relationships program which operates out of schools, and it's a bit of a sort of a push by, I don't know, aspects of the LGBTQI+ community. The latest version tells kids as young as four that gender and sex are different, that gender is fluid, that it can change. that, you know, what is a boy and

0: what is a girl is not entirely obvious, that you can be born in the wrong body. And I'm like, okay, maybe these are issues that at some stage we might have to confront, because there are a lot of people in our society who believe this sort of stuff. But kids as young as 4 in prep, I mean, I think that's far too young. Emails coming in, mornings@3aw.com.au. Christine says, remember the Southeastern Freeway? She says, from memory, it was built in the 70s with intersections and traffic lights, so it was never really a freeway. Well, that's right, Christine, and it turned into the Monash, basically. But I remember it well, and I still have a Melways at home which has the proposed route of the Southeastern Freeway. It's a pretty old Melways. Ryan says, instead of breaking this suburban rail loop contract with the various builders, why can't we just give them work on the other infrastructure projects? Well, we could, Ryan, but the problem is those other infrastructure projects have their own separate contracts, so you'd have to say to those builders, oh, can you give some of the work to this builder? And the first builder would say, well, why should we do that? We have the resources to do this. We have a contract. Why should we give up some of what we are contracted to do to them? So this is why I think, given that most of the major contracts have been signed, as we learnt from Liam Davis before, stage one of the suburban rail loop, Cheltenham to Box Hill, is going to happen. And on the respectful relationships program in Victorian classrooms, kids as young as 4 being told that you can be born in the wrong body, Kathy says religious education classes were stopped due to families being given the responsibility of teaching this to their own children. Why don't we do the same thing about biological sex and gender identity? Kathy, it's a very, very good point. Now, I mentioned half an hour ago on the program just this idiotic COP31 pre-conference that Chris Bowen is sponsoring. He's the Federal Energy Minister and Climate Change Minister. So dozens of delegates are going to be flown in from all over the world to Fiji, and they'll be put up at a luxury island resort. And the Australian taxpayer is being asked to pay for all this, $4.2 million. I think it's hypocrisy writ large. Russell, good morning.
1: Good morning, Tom. Look, we shouldn't blame Chris Bowen. He's just doing his job. If you want to complain to the Prime Minister and the Treasurer, who let him keep doing this and keep funding it. So,
0: well, but it depends.
1: He's a good minister. He keeps the profile up, doesn't he?
0: Well, yes. I suppose if you take the view that the only thing worse than being talked about is not being talked about as a federal government minister, yes, Chris Bowen is doing a great job. But no, I do hold him to account, because it's like saying, you know, you can't just hold the Premier to account or just the Prime Minister. You've got to look at the senior ministers in charge of things. If Chris Bowen genuinely cared about the environment, was genuinely worried about climate change, he wouldn't have everybody flying in from all corners of the globe and at Australian taxpayers' expense, staying for several nights in a luxury Fijian resort. He'd say, you know what, let's do this differently. Let's just have a few Zoom calls and we'll get 90% of the work done, whatever the work is, that way. Okay, thank you, Russell. 133693, mornings@3aw.com.au. So, look, I find the whole issue of gender versus sex sort of interesting and disturbing at the same time. The modern way of thinking is that sex are your chromosomes, either XX or XY, but gender is sort of the way you feel. So you can be born with, you know, male chromosomes and be entirely male in your physical appearance, but in your mind, if you think that possibly you are a female, then you are. And I might add, the latest view of the Yarra Council's newsletter has a picture of a person dressed up as a lady in front of the Fitzroy Pool, but with a heavy moustache, and it's clearly a man dressed as a lady. I'm not even sure, do they identify as female or are they a drag queen or whatever? But that's modern day life for you. Now, I find this a bit bizarre, because most of the people who argue that sex and gender are different, if you ask them, you know, a question like, well, what actually is a woman? They can't answer it. They say, oh, someone who looks like a woman. And you go, all right, well, does that mean if I stick on a dress, am I a woman? And maybe the answer is yes. Or maybe the reality is, no, I'm just a man wearing a dress. Anyway, it's a complex area. It's a much debated area. It's an area for which it's not really about science, but about people's feelings about things. It is driven by elements of the LGBTQIA plus community. And these sorts of concepts are being taught in Victorian school classrooms to children as young as 4 and 5. Our next guest is a child and adolescent psychologist, Claire Rowe. Good morning.
2: Good morning.
0: Well, I'm not sure how you feel about this, but I mean, I think it's a complex area to say that gender and sex are different. I don't think it's one where the science is very settled, but should 4 and 5 year olds be being taught about this sort of stuff?
2: Well, absolutely not. I've written about this today in the Herald Sun, and you know, this program, Respectful Relationships, there's equivalents in other states like New South Wales. It comes in under the guise of teaching children to act with kindness and inclusion and respect. And I think when, you know, no parent's going to argue against that. When parents hear that, they think, oh, that sounds reasonable. But I was shocked at myself at the explicit nature of some of these lessons. When you actually look at the resources, the material that's given to teachers to introduce in children's first year of school, so this is 4 and 5 year olds, it's very explicit. And I know sometimes when I talk about these issues and I continually bring them to light, I can be accused of being quite alarmist. And I think your parents are busy these days, and you want to be able to drop your kid off at a state-funded public school and not have to be all over every word of the curriculum. But I think parents do need to be these days. They actually do need to go to the material. I've got some of these resources in front of me now, and for 4 year olds, the resource given to teachers tells them to, quote, explain to students that some people feel that they did not get a good match for their body parts. Mm. And they don't want to be called a boy or girl, and that is not right for them, and they need to tell us about what words to use for them. That's how explicit it is. It's, as you called it, a highly contested, complex area that in no way does a 4 and 5 year old have the cognitive abilities to understand or push back against.
0: Well, I just remember when my daughter was little, so at age 4 she would have been in the second year of kindergarten, and I mean, some of the kids couldn't take themselves to the toilet, you know, without supervision, particularly the boys. So, you know, I don't see that, you know, if kids are struggling to go to the loo by themselves that they're going to understand this concept of gender and sex and being born in the wrong body and so forth. I don't think they'll really grasp it.
2: No, and that's my argument. It's certainly not against trans people. You know, it's purely about developmental psychology. The timing is baffling. These are children who are still learning the fundamentals of language. I mean, if you've spoken to a 4 or 5 year old, they're only just mastering pronouns themselves. They routinely mix up he and she, don't they, before we kind of correct them. And yet at precisely that stage, we are asking them to navigate complex questions in modern society. And if you are really going to be quite, you know, sinister about it, you'd kind of argue that, well, there is an activist push here, and that's precisely why they are introducing it to very, very young children. But from my perspective, it's difficult to imagine, you know, a clearer example of getting this developmental sequence back to front. I mean, we should be teaching them, sure, kindness, fine, respecting everyone, fine. These concepts should not be introduced until way later.
0: Well, and also when you think about, you know, nuts and bolts, I mean, okay, do we have boys' bathrooms, girls' bathrooms, yes or no? As they get older, do we have boys' teams and girls' teams in sport? And the answer is, well, yes, we do, for obvious reasons. But if there's not really any difference between boys and girls, or if the concept of gender is fluid and one could be one thing one day and the other thing the next, I mean, then you might, you know, an intelligent child might say, well, I've been taught this. So why do we have two different bathrooms, and why do we have different sports teams, and on it goes?
2: It's very confusing for them at that age particularly, but right through primary school, very confusing. I've certainly met and spoken with children who, you know, naturally children want to play with their own gender for the majority of the time. You walk into any school and you see the girls hanging together, you see the boys kicking the footy. I mean, that is stereotypically, I know, but that is usually what happens. Now, you know, I've had stories of girls being forced to, you know, you must include this student because he is a female, and they're saying, well, no, he's not, he's a boy. It's like, no, he's not. You must include him. It's very confusing.
0: And is this aspect of the curriculum, this respectful relationships thing, is it compulsory in all state schools?
2: At the moment with Victoria, I don't know that for sure. It's certainly embedded in the curriculum and encouraged that schools do take part in it, as well as New South Wales. I don't want to say with absolute certainty that it is compulsory, but it is embedded throughout the curriculum and highly encouraged for all state schools to participate.
0: All right, think of your time. Claire Rowe there, child and adolescent psychologist. Amber joins us. What do you think about this, Amber?
3: Yes, good morning, Tom. I've got something controversial to add to this. I have been in a primary school for over 12 years in a state school, and I've often found a link with the children that say that they are non-binary or even, you know, this gender or that gender. And what I found is that they are ASD. So
0: they're what?
3: Autism spectrum functioning.
0: Okay.
3: Yep. Yes. So, you know, this is an observation only. And, you know, I find that, you know, kids that are high functioning on the autism spectrum do tend to have identity issues. They model themselves on computer, you know, characters, and that's why often they have an American accent. But again, it's controversial. It is just an observation. You know, we even have some that say they're a cat and they have a cat litter in the toilet.
0: Yeah. All right. Hey, Tommy, the teachers, you and your fellow teachers are voting on a new pay deal, I believe, today. Have you decided how you'll vote?
3: Yes, I have.
0: You going to tell us?
3: Yes, I have. Yes, I will. It's quite the obvious answer, isn't it? It's a big fat no.
0: Okay. Does that mean a strike on Thursday?
3: Sure does.
0: All right. Thank you, Amber. Yeah, look, they found this with an organisation called the Tavistock Clinic in London. That was a clinic that encouraged gender reassignment surgery for kids as young as 12, I believe. So, you know, puberty blockers, then assignment surgery. And they used to say to parents, you know, if you don't affirm this desire by your child to change gender, then you are a bad parent. You have to do it. And that clinic, I think, has now been shut down because they've realised that a lot of the kids weren't actually genuinely confused about their gender. They were on the autism spectrum and had been misdiagnosed. But there was this period when you had to affirm gender changes. Anyway, maybe it's happening here in Victoria and in New South Wales as well. 133693, mornings at 3aw.com.au. Calls and emails are ahead. Steve Pizzati, not far away. In particular with Steve, do you have a brightly coloured car? At 20 past 10.
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9: Twenty-three past ten. 133693 is the number to call. 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Ron says, I live in Footscray. I can see from my apartment the on and off ramps that Linfox and other company trucks use. He says the West Gate Tunnel has taken thousands of trucks off the roads. Well, maybe, Ian, but every time people drive through it, they say there's not many other vehicles there. On getting people's names wrong, Robin says there's an English comedy called Only Fools and Horses. One of the characters, whose name is Rodney, is continually called Dave by one of the other characters. Yeah, that would happen. Tim joins us. Tim, good morning.
10: Good morning. How are you?
9: Yeah, good, Tim.
10: Now, what you're talking about this discussion? I think parents actually know their children very well, and they know the intelligence levels that the children can cope with emotionally and intelligently. And at 4 years of age, for all these notions, in which you've actually said yourself is a very complex and intellectual discussion, how can you expect a 4 year old to discuss this, to understand, to comprehend this stuff that's been pushed by this radical minority of alphabet?
9: Oh, Tim, I agree. And then that's why I raised it. Look, if Respectful Relationships said we will start teaching this at, I don't know, 14 or 15, I still struggle with a few aspects of it. Like, I don't buy the whole gender fluidity thing and whatever. But even so, at that age, teenagers, you are going to come in contact with people who, you know, want to cross-dress or whatever, or claim that they're a different gender. Understanding as to why they might think like that probably makes sense. I wouldn't spend, you know, hours and hours and hours on it. But 4 and 5 year olds, if you can get them to recite the alphabet, count to 10, and eat their lunch and not hit each other and go to the toilet with success, then that's a major bonus. Thanks, Tim. Nick, hello.
11: How are you going?
9: Good, Nick.
11: I'm getting over all this crap that's being spread in schools. This is causing hatred in our community. We're getting more people attacking us because come when COVID was on, all these 20-somethings decided, oh, we'll have pronouns now. Hmm. You know, we don't want to be called he and she anymore. And it was the biggest mistake ever that we allowed these people to have a voice. And then we hear it in schools. There's no way a 4 or 5-year-old could handle this information.
9: Yeah.
11: So what's happening is that you're telling the truth, and then these kids will probably go home and tell it. And that's why we've got hatred in the community, because we don't want this.
9: So, sorry, Nick, your phone cut out at the start. So you said you're gay, but you don't like this sort of teaching for 4 and 5-year-olds.
11: No way.
9: Mm.
11: No way.
9: Would it be fair to say that, I mean, we often refer to the LGBTQIA+ community, but really it's lots of different communities now, and there's division, isn't there? I mean, you know, people who are transgender, you know, have issues with gay people and so forth, or some do.
11: Of course, since COVID, as I was stating, that since COVID, they all decide these pronouns.
9: Mm.
11: Now, we don't need that. People don't need to be told if you're not in the workplace, oh, you've got to call me not he, or you're not going to call me not she. That's just ridiculous.
9: Well, I agree with you, Nick, and I remember reading an interview with the English actor who I thought I really liked him as an actor, Rupert Everett, years ago, and he went through his teenage years wondering if he was perhaps a girl trapped in a boy's body, and he said luckily back then they didn't have gender reassignment surgery given to underage people, because he got to his 20s, he realised he was a gay man, and everything was for him was fine after that, but... You know, had he been younger, you know, he might have been pushed through gender reassignment surgery and it would have been the wrong thing. Look, thank you, Nick. But again, the big issue here is not that it is being talked about. It is that for 4 and 5-year-olds, that is far too young to be talking about these sorts of things. Thank you, Nick. Damien, hello.
1: Morning, Tom. How are you?
9: Good, Damien.
1: First of all, I'm with you. The dislike for that Michael Bowen is...
9: Chris Bowen.
1: Level. Or Chris Bowen, sorry. Yeah, I find him a grubby little man in his own little world. But question for you, this footy trip that he's on, who's these guests that he's taking along? Are they heavy hitters in the climate control world or just, you know, on a footy trip?
9: I don't know if it's a footy trip. It is. It's not like it's prime ministers and treasurers and things. It's delegates from different countries who are... supposedly environmental experts, and some of them might be like ministers in other countries, but some are not. And what I've read about it, it's not entirely clear who they are. But for some reason, Chris Bowen is the president of COP31, and this is not the COP31 meeting in Fiji. It is a pre-meeting, so it's the meeting you have before you have the meeting, and it involves staying for several nights. They're saying, I think it's a week, at a resort that has an 18-hole golf course, cost $1,200 per night for a room, and people are flying in from all corners of the globe. And my point, Damien, is A, if he really was concerned about the environment, he'd just have a series of Zoom meetings. B, I mean, why do we have to pay for all these people to travel overseas to attend this? You know, I just think it's wrong. Thanks, Damien. And I remember, I think it was Emma Thompson, the English actress, and she's a big sort of climate change type. And she was filming a movie, I think in Los Angeles, and there was a climate change gathering in London. And I might have this round the wrong way, but she flew in a private jet to go and address the climate change gathering in the other country across the Atlantic. And it's like, wait a minute, you know, you fly around in a private jet and you lecture other people about climate change. Just extraordinarily hypocritical. Aaron, good morning.
12: Yeah, g'day, Tom. Mate, just about this gender fluidity and all that, Tom. My kids are 18 and I've got a boy and a girl, one's 18, one's 13. And I've told them from a very young age, I've got no dramas with this, I'm saying this, is one, you're a male or a female. There's no in-between, there's no difference, there's no I feel like I'm a male or I feel like I'm a female. That's not what it is. You're male, female, get on with life. That's it. No if, no buts.
9: Right. And how did that sort of, did that contrast with how they were taught at school?
12: Yeah, it does, because they with school, they say, oh, you're feeling, that, you know, if you feel like this or you feel like that, that's okay, and, you know, let's get around that. But that's not what it is, Tom. It's just another flavour of the month that the schools are getting Cohen-Hurst to teach our kids, which is just wrong.
9: Well, I think we Claire Rowe, with whom we spoke before, she described it as activism getting into schools, and unfortunately, it's a type of activism that it is not settled science at all that you can be one gender in your mind and a different gender in your body, and B, the idea that 4 and 5 year olds will comprehend this sort of stuff is ludicrous. Thank you, Aaron. It is 10:30. News headlines now with David Armstrong. David, good morning.
13: Good morning. The news at 11. Australia has the highest rate of cancer diagnoses among people under 50 anywhere in the entire world.
9: Yeah, I saw this. Why would that be?
13: There's a huge but.
9: Is it skin cancer? No.
13: It is. Our world-leading screening programs are amongst the best in the world at catching cancers early.
9: Right.
13: These are figures from the WHO. Breast cancer, the most commonly diagnosed cancer in Australia, but there is a 92.7% survival rate if you're caught under the age of 40. Australia has the highest skin cancer rate in the entire, more than 11 times the global average.
9: I had to have a melanoma cut out 2 years ago, and they cut it out. And they looked at it once it healed and said, we have to cut more out. And I had to go through the whole, I mean, it wasn't too bad. It was a surface one. But they said, look, you're a pale-skinned Anglo person living in one of the warmer countries on Earth, notwithstanding it's about 2 degrees outside. And we are the skin cancer capital of the globe.
13: We weren't really designed to be
9: here, were we?
13: No, no. Police say it is absolutely miraculous that a sleeping couple was not injured. A car, well, you've had this on the...
9: Yes, it was our word on the street.
13: A car, Pascoe Vale South, an SUV involved in a collision this morning, Bell Street, Cumberland Road. It flipped, would have to be at speed, then smashed through the front wall of the house. Naresh Bandy and his wife were asleep in bed.
9: Imagine that.
13: All tucked up.
9: Imagine being asleep in bed at 6 a.m. and an SUV crashes through the wall.
13: Covered in debris, but not injured. It has kicked off at Crown in Perth because Pauline Hanson is headlining a breakfast there, sponsored by her very good friend Gina Reinhardt. There is a very, very heavy police presence, and there are a lot of very upset Perth people have got up early to go along there and stand there and yell abuse from 150 metres away. And in sports, Spain's World Cup has seen them move to number one in the world, as you would expect. We did well, but we've gone down to 28.
9: Mm.
13: All of that at 11.
9: Thank you, David. But on 3693, Steve Bazzanti is next. Melbourne has always been known as a very conservative place when it comes to how we dress, black, and the colour of our cars, the so-called Melbourne rainbow. About 90% of cars, and I'm making this up, white, silver, grey or black. I suspect that's changing. Do you have a brightly coloured car, and if so, why? 133-693 at 27 to 11.
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9: It is 22 to 11, Steve Pizzardi in a moment. 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Quick email, Ryan says, when I was in primary school, we started sex education in grade 6. I think this is a more appropriate time to discuss these sorts of issues. Yes, I remember, Ryan, you probably used the great book, Where Did I Come From?
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9: 22 to 11. So, for years we've had the so-called Melbourne rainbow of car colours, white, silver, grey, black, with various shades in between, and it is somewhat dull. But just the other day I was driving around and I saw a bright yellow Ford Mustang, and I thought, well, yellow's not my colour I like, but it made a statement. And today, sadly, there's an article in The Australian about Fiat pulling out of Australia, as Peugeot has done. But anyway, the picture of the Fiat, it is also bright yellow. And I just wondered whether we are going back to the 1970s when we used to have a lot of brightly coloured cars, yellow, lime green, orange, colours like that. Steve Pizzardi, good morning.
24: Good morning, Tom. Good morning, everyone.
9: Well, I think he once said to me that people tend to go very conservative with car colours when they buy a new car because they think, oh, when I sell it,
24: yes,
9: you know, if it's grey, it'll be easier to sell than if it's bright green, for example.
24: Yeah, exactly. I mean, and my argument to that is, why are you buying this car for the next owner?
9: Yeah, it's definitely.
24: Exactly. If you like yellow, I mean, I'm with you. I mean, yellow can work, but it's pretty limiting.
9: Mm.
24: Having said that, if you like yellow, buy yellow.
9: Buy yellow.
24: Exactly. I mean, and then it's kind of this vicious circle because you get people sort of going, well, I'm worried about the resale, et cetera, et cetera, so I'll go conservative. But the point is that you're not the only human being that likes green or yellow or whatever it is. So chances are that you may actually get a premium for that colour because in a sea of grey and white and silver,
9: it stands out.
24: And someone goes, I don't want that. I've been looking for a car with colour.
9: A couple of weeks ago, my wife and I went to this warehouse in the southeastern suburbs in Braeside. And it's a business called Chicane, and they do car auctions. And they had this fabulous Valiant Charger from 1977, and here were the colours. So the paint was dark brown, but it had a sort of a gold fleck through it.
24: Like a metallic brown.
9: Yeah, it's a metallic brown. It had an orange racing stripe down the length of the car.
24: I love it already, yeah.
9: But then the interior was dark red with white and red cloth inserts. And so you got brown, you got red, you got orange all thrown together.
24: Talk about zeitgeist. I mean, that's of its period.
9: Its time.
24: Yeah, exactly. Yeah. I mean, that's pretty amazing.
9: Yeah.
24: I mean, I think, we call in the industry, we call it the German rainbow. It's sort of the Melbourne rainbow you spoke about, grey, silver, white, and black. I think the Chinese are trying to introduce colours. I'm noticing my favourite car colour, and I've owned many of them, is green. My previous car was a metallic forest green.
9: I've had two green cars. I quite like it. It's sort of conservative, but a bit different.
24: Yeah, exactly. I mean, just driving into the 3AW car park a few minutes ago, your car was the only one of colour, and it's hardly a bright green, but it's the only one that's not one of those, that rainbow.
9: Very, very conservative bunch here at 3AW. But something else I've noticed is I'm seeing more cars that have vinyl wraps on them. So it might be like a, I don't know, like an Audi SUV, but it's bright green or orange or whatever, and you touch it and you realise it's not paint, it's a wrap.
24: Yeah.
9: And I wonder whether people are buying a conservative colour like charcoal grey, but then they look at it and say, that's boring. I'll pay a few $1,000 and put a brightly coloured vinyl wrap on it, but then when I sell the car, I'll pull the wrap off and it goes back to being charcoal grey. Is that what you can do now?
24: Yeah, absolutely. I was going to say, I'll almost certainly guarantee that that is what's happening. It's, in essence, dyeing your hair, right? You know it's not permanent. You can have whatever you like because at the end of the day, your natural colour's underneath it. So you can have the sort of the best of both worlds.
9: You're saying men who are going grey of a certain age should dye their hair?
24: No, banish the thought, Tom. No, of course not. I mean, but it's very much like that. And I think the thing with wraps, you need to be a little bit careful. The prices have dropped. You can get them quite cheap, under $2,000. But like anything in life, you get what you pay for.
9: What worries me, because I've had this idea of putting like a camouflage wrap on my car so I can drive around in the bush and not be seen. Anyway.
24: How often are you driving in the bush, Tom?
9: Well, the point is, when I'm camouflaged, it'll be a lot more often.
24: Yeah.
9: But I worry that, you know, if eventually I want to pull it off, like, will that damage the paint underneath?
24: Yeah, and that's kind of the point, is that there are wraps, and like there are people that apply this stuff that are sort of doing it very cutthroat and doing it fairly poorly, and they've got people doing it well. The point is, it's not permanent. It shouldn't be. At the end of the day, it's a tacky substance that's gone on top of it. The Australian sun is famous for being incredibly harsh. So despite what a lot of these wraps say about UV protection, et cetera, you still want to say, you know, if I leave this on here for 10 years and I peel it off, the paint will be pristine. I'd almost guarantee it won't.
9: But probably the paint will be better than if you just left it out in the open for 10 years without the wrap, wouldn't it?
24: Yeah, modern car paint's very good with UV. It's not like the old days where especially red cars used to go very chalky.
9: Chalky white.
24: Exactly. So no, they've sort of gotten that much, much better. So yeah, I would still say you've still got, in essence, a chemical sitting on top of that coating, slowly eating away at it. And some are better than others, obviously. But yeah, it's not a permanent solution is what I'm getting at.
9: Okay, now here's one final question for you. Let's say I bought a Toyota Camry and it's white, but I decide I want to make it bright orange. Will that be a bit stupid?
24: The sense of irony would be pretty good. I mean, you're talking about one of the most boring cars ever made. I mean, you know, well made, et cetera, but it's hardly an excitement machine and you've got this exciting colour. I mean, look, you could if you wanted to, and maybe there'll be other people that want the same thing. So who knows?
9: All right, if you have a brightly coloured car, either it's actually painted that colour or you've taken a vinyl wrap to it, let us know why. And what does the colour mean to you? 133693, mornings at 3aw.com.au. Steve Pizzardi is going to stick around at 10:45.
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9: It is 13 to 11, brightly coloured cars. Are they coming back? Jan, good morning.
31: Good morning, Tom. I recently, 2 months ago, went and bought a new car and it wasn't a make I was looking at. But when I went to Toyota and Mazda, yeah, you can have black, white or silver. And I said no. And I have ended up with a bright electric blue MG.
9: Right. Yes, I'm aware of that electric blue colour. Steve, just Mazda, which Jan mentioned, they have all boring colours, but there is that deep metallic
24: red, yeah.
9: I mean, it's a sort of love it or hate it colour, I think. Like, I quite like it, but my wife hates it. Because I sort of gently suggested, oh, do you think you would like your next car to be that?
24: Yeah.
9: All right.
24: But I'm with you. I know we've spoken about this before. I'm a fan of that colour, and it looks amazing in bright sunlight when you get that full metallic effect. I think Mazda have got this colour, and they've stuck with it for quite a few years now, or variations thereof. I think it's a great colour. So, yeah, I mean, especially Toyota, I mean, they are known as a bit more of a conservative car company. You're not going to get the bright colours out of them.
9: Still, all right, Jane, enjoy your electric blue MG, and you could listen to Icehouse's song from 1986. Entitled Electric Blue, while you're driving around. Deb, hello.
32: Hello. I have a Havel Jolyon Vivid Green.
9: So how would you... What's a Vivid Green? Is it like a British Racing Green or a bit lighter or what?
24: Kermit Green?
32: Kermit Green. It is the name that they gave it when I bought the car. Mm. That was what was on the invoice. The colour was vivid green.
9: And you're enjoying it?
32: I love it because I am notorious for losing my car in car parks.
9: Yes.
32: So with this car, I never lose my car in a car park because I just survey the car park, and even if I can just see the roof of it, it sticks out like a sore thumb.
9: Right, good on you, Deb. And Steve, I had that. My first car was an early 80s Holden Commodore, and it was metallic blue with a blue velour interior, and that was a very common colour back then.
24: Yeah.
9: And there was one day I parked it, came back. I put the key in the door. It wouldn't open. I'm trying to wrench it around, and eventually my friend said, "Isn't actually that your car over there?" And it was the identical model, identical colour.
24: I'm surprised with, you know, Holden's door locked that it didn't actually open. They're not,
9: yeah, well, that's
24: they're
9: right.
24: not famous for being sort of safe, were they?
9: All right, thank you, Deb. Jeff, hello.
1: Oh, g'day, guys. Good morning to you. Look, I have a very bright yellow AMG A35 Mercedes, and I'm a man in my 70s, and some people say, are you suffering from some very delayed midlife crisis? But I don't think so. It's not metallic, but it really pops in the sun, and I can see it in a car park from a kilometre away, so yes, I'm very happy with it.
9: I've seen Mercedes in that shade, and Mercedes, Steve, is another brand that traditionally is very conservative, but every now and then it does sort of bust out with a model or a colour that's just sort of a bit more out there.
24: Yeah, especially with the AMG models that Jeff's talking about, and in particular with the little one, which is, again, that A35. It's an A-class, and it's one down from the sort of the hottest one, the 45, but still the point is that it is this little pocket rocket, and it's actually got a bit of personality to it, though. You know, the exhaust pops and crackles and all sorts of stuff, so yellow would suit that car very well.
9: Now, just interesting thing with AMG, a year or two ago, they decided they were going to get rid of the V8s, and they were sort of a hybridised turbo electric 2-litre thing, which was faster and more efficient.
24: Yes.
9: But I think they struggled to sell them because your AMG customer for the bigger cars wants a V8.
24: And backflip big time.
9: They're bringing them back.
24: Yeah, exactly. So the model that I was talking about, the A45, the top of the range of that A-class, very fast car, actually. I think it was the most efficient 2-litre engine on the planet, from memory. That was the engine in the C63. But the point is that every C63 basically ever made was a V8, whether it be naturally aspirated or turbocharged. So all of a sudden these owners have gone from, you know, 8 cylinders to 4. And despite, as you say, it was a faster car, definitely more fuel efficient, people didn't care because they wanted the sound and the sort of the pomp and ceremony of the V8. And so, yeah, it sounds like Mercedes have backflipped on that and they're going to try and introduce it. Although with the emission standards in Europe, it's going to be very difficult.
9: Hard.
24: Yeah, exactly.
9: Because I remember once seeing a guy in a Maserati, like, let's say it was 15 years ago, a Maserati a convertible, and they had a 4.7-litre V8, I think it was. And they're actually not super-duper fast. But he was going through the Burnley Tunnel, and he had the roof down, and I wound down my window, and the noise this thing made, and it's reverberating off the tunnel. And the guy just had this big grin on his face, and you're still able to do 60 or 80 k's an hour, whatever the speed limit is, but he's making a lot of noise doing it.
24: Yeah.
9: And he thought that was fabulous.
24: Yeah, exactly, and that's the whole point of that car, is to make you feel good. A lot of those the last couple of decades, the Maserati V8s are, in fact, Ferrari engines, and that's part of the reason they sound so good.
9: For less money. Jeff, give us a call back. We'll give you 2 bottles of De Bortoli's handcrafted Heathkit Shiraz for you and your yellow Mercedes, but of course, don't drink it and then go and drive the Mercedes. just a warning. Peter, hello.
8: Hello.
9: Go ahead.
8: I have a blue and white 63 Holden.
9: Oh, so it's like blue body and white roof, or vice versa?
8: Yeah, white roof, blue body. And when I was a young fella, my dad had one that was pink and white.
9: And is that an EH?
8: EJ.
9: EJ.
24: 63 EJ. Yeah, so that'll be like almost a powdery blue, if I'm thinking the right sort of colour scheme. Yeah, what a cool car.
9: Does anybody do a two-tone car anymore?
24: No, unfortunately, unlike your Commodore and that EJ.
9: Like, it was quite common in the 80s, maybe even the 90s, you'd have, you know, say, magenta up above, and then silver down below.
24: Shadow tone, as it was known.
9: That's
24: and if you notice that, you know, in the 70s it was sort of halfway, and then the 80s it was sort of, you know, two-thirds away, and then in the 90s it was just this tiny sliver, and it's disappeared completely.
9: What about wood panelling making a comeback? Oh,
24: wouldn't that be great?
9: Even just a vinyl, because I had I didn't own it, it was lent to me, a Jeep Grand Cherokee in America a long time ago.
24: Yeah.
9: And it had a massive V8, which I thought was great. And it had wood panelling, but I sort of, a bit of it was coming off, and it wasn't wood, it was just a vinyl
24: compact
9: sticker.
24: Compact vinyl, yeah, like your books.
9: Why don't we do that?
24: Why not? We could do that. I mean, or just bring back some actual wood. I think it'd be cool.
9: All right, we better leave it there. Steve Vitardi, good as always to talk with you.
24: Thanks so much, Tom.
9: We'll do it again same time next week. More calls at the moment, 133-693 at 5 to 11.
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3: Now, apparently it's a serious issue. In France, they have put a tax on fast fashion. So brands like Temu and Shein, which is very low-cost things, anywhere between 50 cents and almost $10. That, it's in euros there, of course, but that's the equivalent in Australian dollars. So if you buy fast, cheap fashion, you actually pay a tax to the government. And it is proposed by certain groups that we do the same thing here in Australia. So if you're like me and you buy stuff from Kmart, the government might conceivably tax you for doing so. Again, it's all about saving the environment. I think it sounds like a tax on people on low incomes to me. But anyway, we'll have a look at that after 11. And also, I'll play you some of this Telstra interrogation up in Canberra, where two of our politicians got two executives at Telstra's names completely wrong. What do you do when you continually called someone the wrong name? 133-693.
2: Gold Central Victoria. Gold Central Victoria. National news now.
4: 13 degrees in Melbourne, partly cloudy atop today, 16. It's 11 o'clock. Good morning. I'm David Armstrong, a man armed with a gun, has been arrested after a stolen car crashed in Pasco Vale South this morning. A Volvo SUV crashed into a fence on Kiernan Road just after 9. Witnesses then reported seeing the driver flee the vehicle armed with a firearm. 29-year-old man was found on Parkston Avenue within 10 minutes. He's been taken into custody. The firearm was also located nearby. Meantime, police say it's miraculous that a sleeping couple wasn't injured after a car smashed into their home at Pasco Vale South. An SUV was involved in a collision at the intersection of Bell Street and Cumberland Road just after 6, causing it to flip and smash through the front wall of a house. The crash left Naresh Bandy and his wife covered in debris, but otherwise unharmed.
5: It's fortunate for us. We are still alive and we can still breathe. So it's very devastating because, you know, that comes with a lot of expenses. Right? Even though I have insurance, they ask me to pay excess and everything.
4: Pauline Hanson's address to Business Leaders Breakfast Crown in Perth amid a protest outside and a very heavy police presence. The One Nation leader says Canberra's out of touch with the Australians she talks to.
6: It has never been harder to get ahead in this country, and the biggest thing standing in their way is their own government. Most people in Canberra have never had to balance the books, never had to make rent, never had to make payroll, and it shows in every law they write.
4: Around 70 protesters are demonstrating her recent comments about migration and the White Australia policy, as well as her backing by Gina Reinhart. The Shadow Home Affairs Minister is calling for legal changes after a so-called ISIS bride was granted bail by a Victorian court. The woman accused of terrorism was charged in May after returning to Australia last year. John O'Dunham says he doesn't believe the federal government can simply claim the laws prevent them from blocking the return of these ISIS brides.
7: I've consistently made the point that if the law is weak, we should look at ways to change it to prevent these people from coming back into our country. If the bail laws in Victoria are weak, then the government here should be doing everything they can.
4: More jobs are set to go at 9 newspapers. A fourth round of job losses have been announced amid another restructure. 340 editorial jobs have already been lost at The Age, the Sydney Morning Herald and the Financial Review. Finance, the All Ordinaries down 39 points. Our dollar, 69.98 US.
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0: Players on the WTA Tour will have to undergo genetic sex testing. Just once in their career, they'll be required to undergo a cheek swab, blood or saliva sample to test. The policy also requires players to sign a document stating they could face disciplinary action if they refuse testing. Currently, there's no known transgender players on the tour. Eddie Summerfield reporting.
1: Carlton's coaching race reportedly down to four. St Kilda assistant Corey Enright, the Dockers, Jamie Graham and Cat James Kelly, as well as the current interim coach, Josh Fraser. That's the latest news and sports.
2: Gold Central Victoria weather for Five Flags Hotel Castlemaine.
3: After the fog's lifted, a generally cloudy day. Bendigo 10, Maryborough, Castlemaine, Ballarat 11. Tomorrow, shower or two showers in Ballarat. Bendigo 14, Maryborough 15, Castlemaine 13, Ballarat 12 degrees.
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10: 7 past 11. So, there's this concert that's been around for a few years called Fast Fashion, where you get, I don't know, T-shirt, pair of shorts, pair of pants, a skirt, whatever it is. And it's made cheaply and you wear it for a few months because it's the fashion of the moment, and then you throw it away and buy something else. And websites like Temu and Shein, which sell a lot of stuff from China, are probably the kings of this. In France, they're putting a tax on it. They don't want people buying fast fashion. And I do wonder if we have this tax here in Australia, and we're going to speak to someone who's an advocate for it in a moment. What does that mean? I mean, if you're like me and you buy your socks and your jocks and your shorts from Kmart, which I do, does that mean the government will put a tax on them because they're too cheap? We'll look at that shortly. We've been talking about toll roads, in particular the Westgate Tunnel, and is it a success or not? Adam says, don't forget the CityLink airport-bound tolls have been extended to help pay for the Westgate Tunnel. Adam says, if not enough people use the tunnel, the CityLink tolls will be extended even further. Well, that might happen, Adam. And on car colours, Kathy says, I have a Barbie pink 1979 Californian Moke. Yeah, we built those.

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7: It is 22 to 12. Dave says, I have a conservative car. It's a neon orange GT Stinger, which I think is a Kia. He says it means I never lose it in the car park. And Leslie, I'm getting names wrong, says, over the last few months I've emailed you. When you read out my emails on air, you assume that I'm a male. Actually, I'm a female. Well, Leslie, as we learnt from the respectful relationships curriculum taught to 4- and 5-year-olds in our classrooms, gender is a fluid concept, and you could be a female Leslie one day and a male one the next. Now, I apologise for that, and Leslie is one of those names that, of course, is can be male or female. Dom, good morning.
8: Oh, g'day, Tom. I just think that's a great idea, the tax on the cheaper clothes, but at the same time, we take the tax off the good clothes, like the Australian-made clothes, the shoes.
7: They don't really have much tax on them. Like, I mean, apart from the GST, we don't really tax clothing. I mean, but Dom, a lot of people who shop at Kmart and Target, Big W, places like that, do so because they're trying to make their dollars go further. Are you certain you'd want to whack a tax on the things that they might buy?
8: Obviously, it'd be a small tax on the cheaper stuff, but make it a bigger tax off the Australian-made stuff, and it'll help jobs, the whole economy, and just maybe start dropping the GST off, like fruit and vegetables.
7: Well, maybe, Don, but the point is not much in the way of clothing is made here. I mean, there's niche products that are still made in Australia and some very good ones, but mass production of clothing has pretty much gone offshore. And I think that I just doubt a bit of tax on cheaper things or Chinese things. I doubt that's going to bring manufacturing back here. But again, consumers are the winner. And I talked about, you know, a standard pair of men's country road pants. 1996, $120. Same pair of pants 30 years later, maybe $80. And $80 is, you know, like spending $30 back in the mid-90s. And so that's how much better off people are. But the pants aren't made in Australia any longer. Trent, hello.
9: Good morning, Tom. Just in relation to before about the flat packs from IKEA with the furniture. I was just thinking all of my furniture is all the old school stuff from the Victorian era. So I've all bought that off Marketplace, restored some of it, and, yeah, I just love it. It's just beautiful in the house and...
7: It's funny, Trent. When my dad died almost 5 years ago, he collected a lot of French oak furniture, you know, that dated from the 17th and 18th centuries. And we're talking, you know, big like dining room table and various other things. And in the 80s, that stuff was highly sought after. The problem is in the modern day, people don't really want it anymore. And people want, someone said to me, they want the outside of their houses to look old, like a Victorian house, but they want the insides to look new. And so, you know, furniture that might be made of this beautiful wood, French oak, and it's two or three hundred years old. It was we struggled. We got a fraction of what he would have paid for it 40-odd years ago. Okay, so what do you do when either someone consistently gets your name wrong, or God forbid, you often get someone else's name wrong? It can be awkward. We had the Telstra outage a couple of weeks ago when Telstra went down for between 6 and 12 hours, depending on where you were. And now the Telstra CEO, Vicky Brady, has had to appear at a Senate estimates hearing where she was questioned at length by South Australian Senator Sarah Hanson-Young.
10: Ms. Bradley, in terms of the investigation, Ms. Bradley, do you think that was a problem? Ms. Bradley, for having your team here with us today.
7: So there's the poor old Telstra CEO, Vicky Brady, who I think, six times there that we could find out, was referred to as Ms. Bradley. It is awkward. 133693, have you done this? Like, I mean, we've got a chap here. I won't say his name, but he's got a Filipino name, which sounds very similar to an Anglo name, but one crucial letter is different. And a lot of people call him by the Anglo version of his name, and he sort of gets a bit funny about that sometimes. 133693, mornings at 3aw.com.au. And I once had someone call me completely the wrong name forever, and I didn't correct, and this is going back a long time. And it sort of got to the point where I thought, well, I can't correct him now because he's been using this for ages. And then he found out that my name was, and he found it hideously embarrassing. I should have said something the first time he did it. Ian, good morning.
11: Oh, good morning, Tom. I was just wondering, with country areas, has there been a loss of revenue in these places due to the hazardous conditions of the road? Because I did a trip the other weekend up to Bendigo, and I'll tell you, if that gets any worse, it's like doing a slalom run, and you certainly travel.
7: Well, I do know this. I agree with you. I mean, the Mornington Peninsula is terrible. The high country, the roads are terrible. Look, it's definitely going to be an election issue, Ian. The coalition wants to increase road repairs by about 30% each and every year for the next 4 years. So the government spends $900 to $950 million a year patching our roads. Well, or does it? That's the stated commitment. The coalition says it will spend $1.25 billion, about $300 million a year more. So depending on how the election goes over the next year or so, you might see an improvement. 133693, mornings at 3aw.com.au. Anything you would like to discuss? Tony Moclair is ahead. He'll tell us what's happening on the afternoon's program today. Right now, it's 11:45.
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15: 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It was a nightmare. He didn't want to get out of bed. 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
6: On Gold Central Victoria, Tom Elliott for Rosland Carpets, a family that has been caring for your family for over 60 years.
7: It is 13 to 12 on buying shirts at Kmart. Ron says on several occasions I got home and found that some shirts are not made with the breast pocket. Well, actually, Ron, if you're dressing like if you were to wear a smart suit and tie and shirt, ideally you don't have a pocket, because if you have a pocket, you might be tempted to put things in it, like a calculator or a fluorescent highlighter, and that apparently is a bad look. Julie says on Foxtel there's a show called Brandy Helville and the Cult of Fast Fashion. Julie says it's an eye-opener as to where all this clothing ends up, which I'm assuming is in the ground. Monica, good morning.
17: Well, hello, Tom. I just wanted to add to the fast fashion topic. It's not about the tax, but it's something that has really been driving me crazy for quite some time. And it's about the online companies where you purchase all this clothing from. They need to be more accountable with what they advertise and then what they actually send you.
7: So as in they advertise something and when you get it, it's not as advertised?
17: Yes, exactly. So with the clothing, just as an example, I ordered just a shawl bikini cover sort of thing. The advertised product, it went to the ground. I received it and it came to my knee. I ordered a $250 jumper only a few weeks ago because I thought, well, if I'm paying more, maybe, you know, the product is going to be better. Completely different. The knit is completely different. So I'm sending that one back. I've got all these things which I've purchased, which are definitely not what they advertise.
7: Yeah, I know what you say, Monica. I found a couple of sites purporting to sell sort of AFL supporter gear, and I found a hoodie that I like the look of, a Carlton hoodie, of course, and I bought it. And when it arrived, it was terrible. It was completely polyester. The logo wasn't quite right. The size wasn't as described. And another thing is, whenever I've bought shoes like from places like this online, they're always wrong. I always end up trying to send them back. You never get the money back for them. And I've sort of got a thing now where, unless I know the brand pre-existing and know the size. I just won't buy clothing online. And look, to be fair, there's quite a trend these days when people have dress-up parties. You know, you can buy a whole costume for $50. And often it's easier just to do that and get your 70s outfit or your rock and roll outfit or whatever it is and pay $50. And the problem is, of course, you buy it, it gets sent to you, it's made of polyester, you wear it once and you probably will never, ever wear it again. Thank you, Monica. 133693, mornings at 3aw.com.au. Straight after the midday news will be the award-winning afternoons program. Tony Moclair, good morning.
18: Who else needs to sit down? Barnaby Joyce issued the order to his dog.
7: But if no, he didn't just issue it, he screamed at it.
18: Well, he's a farmer. Mm. That's how farmers speak to animals.
7: Of course, the dog is like a tool and, yeah, exactly. You know, so, sit down.
18: Yeah, there's no kind of this soft city sentiment. Mm. So who else needs to sit down? Also speaking to a cardiologist about how many cups of coffee a day is safe. The American Health or Heart Association says 5. How many do you drink a day?
7: Well, I tend to have 2 double espressos early in the morning.
18: Not expressos.
7: Now, well, really, that's sort of what it means in Italian. Yeah. But if you say espresso, people look at you like, you know, you're...
18: Especially around here with all the Italians.
7: Oh, well, anyway, the so does a double espresso count as 2?
18: I would say it does, yes.
7: Right, so if I have 2 of
18: you're
7: them...
18: You're on 4.
7: That's 4.
18: Yeah.
7: Well, that's right.
18: Okay.
7: Well,
18: it's good for the ticker, apparently. We will also talk littering. Daniel Burt is in to talk about a particularly amazing DIY disaster involving a pole. And no, not somebody from Gdansk. Cram, the drummer from Spiderbait, will be on to talk about their 30th anniversary tour of one of their most successful albums. And an amazing story. And we're also doing Weekday Wealth and an amazing story about... being coached by Sir Garfield Sobers. How amazing would that have been?
7: Yeah, sadly, he died during the week. One of the world's greatest all-round cricketers ever.
18: Incredible. Just and he was living in Australia, married to an Australian girl.
7: There you go. Tony Moclair with you straight after the midday news. Vincent, hello.
19: Hi, Tom.
7: Yep, go ahead.
19: I'm calling regarding gave information about Ricky Brady having a problem with her name.
7: Yeah, she was repeatedly referred to as Ms. Bradley, not Ms. Brady.
19: I have same problem. My surname is Shroff, S-H-R-O-F-F, which is an Indian surname.
7: Yeah, Shroff.
19: And what happens is most of the time or most of the places, they write it wrong because there is a similar famous surname in German called Schroff, S-C-H-R-O-F-F. The C is extra.
7: And so Schroff becomes Schroff.
19: That's right.
7: Well, Vince, it could be worse. I mean, the Australian sprinter Gout, given he's from, his family is from Sudan, I think it is. I mean, he would have been Guot, G-U-O-T, G-U-O-T, Guot. And it was written incorrectly either on his birth certificate or when he came to Australia, and he's been Gout ever since. And his father has actually said, it's a pity that my son has the same name as a disease, being gout. So it could be worse, Vincent. Thank you. Now, Tony joins us. What's happened, Tony?
20: Oh, Tom, I changed, been with Bupa Health Insurance for 30 years. They convinced us to change over to NIB. Cover started last Wednesday. I got in to see a specialist yesterday and he wants to operate on me tomorrow morning. NIB have joined us up and everything. But guess what? The hospital can't get anything from NIB because a clearing certificate hasn't come from Bupa yet. So... Mate, at the moment, I'm talking to Bupa, I'm talking to NIB, I'm getting nowhere.
7: So you need a certificate from Bupa to be sent to NIB so that you can have your operation tomorrow?
20: That's correct, yeah.
7: And how urgent is the operation, if you don't mind me asking?
20: Not super urgent, but it'd be very good if it happened tomorrow.
7: And the problem is if you get in, if you don't take the opportunity, I mean, who knows when you will get in. I don't know what to say, Tony. Look, we'll treat it as word on the street. We might be able to pull a string at Bupa. We've actually spoken to, I think, 1 or 2 executives at Bupa in the past. But yes, I you might have a chat with NIB and just say, look, you convinced me to come over and now you're saying I can't have an operation I need. that's not very good, and see what they say. But look, Tony, we'll treat it as word on the street, as I said. If we can help, we will. And this time on Friday, you might be in the running for our yearly word on the street prize. 60 grand towards a Mercedes of your choice, thanks to Mercedes-Benz Brighton, Melbourne's only all-in-one Mercedes-Benz retailer. 1-3-6-9-3 at 5 to 12.
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7: It is almost midday. That means this show is over for yet another day. But fear not, you've got news coming up with Jordan Tunbridge in a moment. And of course, following that, afternoons starring Tony Moclair. Now, in the running for the weekly Word on the Street prize is John, who off-air spoke to us earlier on the program and said a car had smashed into a home along Bell Street in Pascoe Vale South. Police are now investigating the circumstances behind the crash. Miraculously, no one was injured. It's believed that the SUV and a ute collided and the SUV ended up punching through the front of someone's house. Two people were in the house. They were not hurt, which is good news. Thanks for telling us about that, John. The weekly prize for you to have a think about, you'll know on Friday, is a $1,000 voucher to spend at Imp Jewellery. 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And if you win that, automatically you'll be in the draw for our fabulous yearly prize. 60 grand, that's right, $60,000 towards a Mercedes-Benz of your choice. thanks to our great friends at Mercedes-Benz Brighton. All right, enjoy this chilly afternoon. They're all a bit chilly this time of year. And I'll look forward, as I always do, to talking with you again tomorrow morning at 8:30. Bye for now.
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1: G'day, it's Tom Parry with your local news. The bomb squad has been called in to deal with a suspect package in suburban Bendigo. According to police, the item was located in an allegedly stolen car on Mackenzie Street West in Golden Square around 9:20am yesterday, with the bomb response unit disassembling the device and later declaring the area safe. Two men were arrested in relation to the matter, one of them charged with theft of a motor vehicle. Organisers of the Bendigo Writers Festival are facing legal action brought about by the figure at the centre of last year's mass boycott. Lawyers for Randa Abdel Fattah claim she was discriminated against on the basis of her political beliefs and are seeking a public apology and compensation. A new round of community recovery grants is now open for those impacted by January's Ravenswood South bushfire. Grassroots organisations and non-profits can apply for up to $75,000 until August 31st to support recovery projects, including wellbeing programs and emergency preparedness initiatives. Greater Bendigo Council will now consider its response to a petition of more than 1,000 signatures calling for Morong to be included in the city's state-funded public bus network. Organiser AJ Mishra says the support received has been overwhelming.
2: Change.org, I have a petition there, but I also collected some physical and paper signatures as well. Went door to door within the suburbs of Morong, just reiterating the fact that yes, it is absolutely required.
1: To sport, and round 14 was played on Saturday in the Maryborough-Castlemaine District Football Netball League. A new team now occupies second place on the A-grade netball ladder. Navarre has the honour following a 66-48 win against one-time ladder leaders Natty Bialaba. Meantime, the senior footy comps frontrunners Harcourt recorded a 13-point loss at home to Talbot.
26: Human ISA Mitre 10, building with Bendigo since 1880. Gold Central Victoria, national news, now.
3: Hello, it's Rob in the newsroom. The Defence Industry Minister will not say whether the current fuel excise reduction will be extended as the war in the Middle East continues to escalate, driving up fuel prices around the world. The current 16 cents a litre discount is due to expire on August 2nd, but Pat Conroy has told the ABC a decision is yet to be made.
4: I'm not going to get ahead of decisions made by the Cabinet.
3: Four Brisbane newborns are expected to stay in hospital for weeks after their mum gave birth to ultra-rare quads. The little ones were naturally conceived, making them a 1 in 76 million chance of coming into the world. Doctors at Royal Brisbane say

0: Australia's unveiled its side for next month's test series against Bangladesh. Nathan Lyon returning as part of the 13-man squad playing in Darwin and Mackay. Pat Cummins, Scott Boland and Josh Hazlewood also named, while Michael Nisa will prepare with the extended team. Tough times for female tennis pros. They'll have to undergo testing to prove they're women. The WTA says all female players will have to undergo compulsory one-off gender testing.
1: Rural News. Now.
2: Good afternoon, I'm Gabriel Hodson. Regional development experts want to know where the money would come from for big infrastructure projects One Nation wants to build across regional Australia. Eddie Summerfield has more.
3: Pauline Hanson's vision to divert Queensland's monsoonal rain, build new dams and build transcontinental rail would cost at least $125 billion. Experts wanting to know how that money would be raised. Professor Alan Dale is an expert in tropical regional development at James Cook University, describing the plans as national policy shiny things, which may not be feasible or take the future into account. Hanson has backed the completion of the Inland Rail from Melbourne to Brisbane and extending to Gladstone. She also wants a 90-year-old plan brought to life, diverting runoff from North Queensland's wet season into the Murray-Darling Basin. One Nation would also back a 3,300k railway, the Iron Boomerang, linking coal mining areas in Bowen in Queensland to the iron ore-rich Pilbara. Eddie Summerfield, National Rural News.
2: The Queensland government is setting aside $5.3 million for research and development in the state's northwest that could see it transition from a grazing region to one that also grows grain, pulses and cotton. The project, called Unlocking Farming Systems for North Queensland, is part of a target to produce 100,000 bales of cotton by 2035, as well as produce grain and pulses worth $100 million a year. Cotton Australia has welcomed that $5.3 million from the Queensland Government to research the viability of more grain and cotton in northwest Queensland. Chief Executive Adam Kay says it'll bring great value to the Sunshine State.
4: They've made some modest water licence available out on some of the rivers, and we've already seen some growers head out there and develop country to grow cotton, and it certainly looks incredibly great prospect. And so, yeah, everything we do in cotton is built on the back of research and development.
2: Cotton's also being grown in WA in the Northern Territory, as well as, of course, New South Wales. This year's Cotton Australia Conference gets going at the Gold Coast Convention and Exhibition Centre from August 4. Barnaby Joyce has been interrupted, apparently by a dog, while defending Pauline Hanson's meeting with Tommy Robinson in the UK. The live interview on ABC's 7:30 report was abruptly stopped while he was asked about One Nation's direction.
5: Are you really comfortable with where she is taking you?
6: I think... Sit down! Sorry, it's a dog.
2: People with bright ideas to help regional communities using the power of education can apply for this year's Tim Fisher Fellowship. Country Education Foundation Chief Executive Wendy Mason says the first winner has a great project to help secondary students choose a career and stay focused on that goal.
7: We had a fantastic inaugural fellow. Annabelle Hudson has made significant progress on developing her project. She's working on True North, which is a practical program that's helping regional students around Year 10 recognise their strengths and build confidence and make informed decisions around their future pathway.
2: Applications for the Tim Fisher Fellowship close August 24. It's National Lamington Day, and it's more than just an excuse to eat cake. The event is an awareness raiser for Rural Doctors Association of Australia. President Professor Sarah Chalmers is based in Tennant Creek and says it's about well-being.
8: Computers and phones and Zoom meetings, we're supposed to be more connected than ever, but in fact most of us feel less connected to the people who mean the most to us. And we just thought that this was a really great reminder for people to, when you're grabbing yourself a Lamington for National Lamington Day, grab one for someone else and take it to them and take the opportunity to catch up and see how people are going.
2: Lamingtons were first described in print 99 years ago, and it's believed they were named after the Governor of Queensland. This is National Rural News.
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1: Cloudy and foggy across central Victoria. Bendigo tops of 10, Maryborough, Castlemaine and Ballarat tops of 11. We've got some overnight lows of 5. Showers expected tomorrow. Bendigo 14, Maryborough 15, Castlemaine 13, Ballarat tops at 12. 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
1: You might have missed this. 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
1: This has absolutely nothing to do with the Totally 80s Lunch. 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
1: 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You are-

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0: 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And Nexus, Bendigo Youth Theatre will be putting on a Beauty and the Beast show. It starts this week. It goes for a week. Let's give away a double pass. Hello.
1: Margaret.
0: Hi, Margaret. How are you going today?
1: Oh, yes. Pretty good. Thank you very much.
0: Oh, that's good. You've caught it at the right time because you've got two tickets to Beauty and the Beast.
1: Lucky do. Yeah.
0: I've got another double pass to give away tomorrow, so make sure you're listening to your Feel Good Workdays with Chris. Here's a little bit of Johnny Diesel continuing your Totally 80s Lunch on Gold.

0: 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I guess that's why they call it the Blues on Gold Central Victoria, FM 98.3, AM 1071, and making headlines on the Gold Central Victoria website. History repeats as Mayor becomes Liberal hopeful and Bendigo Police probing arson attack. 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
0: The 8th Annual Heathcote Community Black Tie Ball is coming up on Saturday the 8th of August and tickets are selling fast. Once again, they'll be joined by the Australian Army Band from Melbourne. 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

0: Wranglers, a golden brown, finishing up your Totally 80s lunch for today on Gold Central Victoria. The request line is now open on 5444 1071. I've got ABBA coming up for Cassandra. Gimme, coming up right after your latest news, sport and weather. 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
7: Hi there, I'm Matt McDonald. Pauline Hanson insists she was not advocating for the White Australia policy during her recent trip to the UK. The One Nation leader has defended her stance on immigration and people coming here from what she describes as radical Islamic countries. But she says that's not just another version of the old policy.
8: No, it's got nothing to do with that. That's not to do with the White Australia policy at all. So don't go there with me, I'll tell you what, because I won't stand for it.
7: Meantime, Hanson has defended Barnaby Joyce following his outburst on live TV. Joyce yelled at his dog to sit down during an interview on the ABC 7:30. Hanson says Paul Barnaby had to put up with his dog distracting him during an already hostile interview. The US has launched a 10th consecutive night of military strikes on Iran. It comes as the conflict threatens to spread further across the Middle East, with the Iran-backed Houthis in Yemen announcing it would impose a naval blockade on Saudi Arabia. And the opposition has lashed out at the government for spending millions of dollars hosting foreign bureaucrats at luxury resorts in Fiji. $4.2 million has been set aside to host climate talks at the expense of Australian taxpayers. But Shadow Energy Minister Dan Tehan has told Sky it's hard to believe.
9: When you've got 244,000 people facing energy hardship in Australia, and that number is growing, Chris Bowen needs to explain how this is value for money for the Australian taxpayer.
7: Aussie veterans Pat Cummins, Josh Hazlewood and Nathan Lyon will return to the Aussie Test side for next month's series against Bangladesh in Darwin and Mackay. Scott Boland retains his spot in the 13-man squad, but Michael Nisa has been left out. And Oscar Allen could return to the Lions side for their clash with Port Adelaide on Sunday. Allen returned from a foot injury in the VFL on the weekend, but Dane Zorko's in doubt with a hamstring issue. That's the latest news and sport.
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0: Cloudy and foggy across Central Victoria. Bendigo tops of 10 today. Maryborough, Castlemaine and Ballarat all looking for a top of 11. We've got some overnight lows of 5. Showers expected tomorrow. Bendigo tops of 14. Maryborough 15. Castlemaine 13. Ballarat 12. 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
0: The request line is now open. Cassandra has requested ABBA. Gimme, gimme, gimme on 5444 1071. 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

0: Counting Crows of Mr. Jones on Gold Central Victoria. I've got Nolene on 5444 1071.
1: Oh, hello. I got through.
0: Yeah, you did. Everybody's calling at the moment. I'm gathering you've got a request.
1: Because we live in the best land in the world, what about Icehouse Great Southern Land?
0: 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Here it is for you now on Gold Central Victoria.
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0: Slice of Heaven is coming up, okay?
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0: The Bendigo Writers Council will be holding their next meeting at Bendigo Library on the 29th of July. 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
9: Hi, I'm Phoebe Humphrey and this is your news now. One Nation's Barnaby Joyce goes viral in a testy interview that was interrupted by his dog. Andy Burnham has been sworn in as Britain's seventh Prime Minister in the past 10 years. The US has launched a ninth straight night of attacks on Iran. A number of ground passes will be capped for the first time at next year's Australian Open. And the World Cup is now officially in Spain after the champs touchdown in Madrid. Get your news when you want it. 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

0: My Sharona on Gold Central Victoria, FM 98.3, AM 1071. It is the request hour. Let's squeeze one last request in for today. Daniel, who are you after?
1: 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Always been a fan.
0: You two, coming up in a couple of minutes for Daniel. 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

0: Rebel Rebel finishing off the request hour for today on Gold Central Victoria, FM 98.3, AM 1071. Coming up after your 2 o'clock news, there's no one-hit wonders here. A double dose of Belinda Carlisle coming up. And she has announced her good day and goodbye to March 2027 next year. She'll be making her way to Fremantle, Melbourne, Sydney and Brisbane. 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Leave a light on and our lips are sealed. Coming up to kick off your 2 Ups at 2 next on Gold.
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9: Hi there, I'm Matt McDonald. The Royal Commission into Anti-Semitism has heard Jewish families have been fleeing to Israel because of safety fears here in Australia. The inquiry has been told that despite Israel having its own safety concerns, dozens of families have opted to pack up and move there. While the chief rabbi at Sydney's Central Synagogue has told of almost daily threats since the Bondi terror attack. Pauline Hanson has brushed aside criticism of Barnaby Joyce following his outburst on live TV. Joyce was in the middle of an interview with the ABC's 7:30 last night when he stopped to try to shut his dog up. But Hanson doesn't see the issue.
10: By the way, he's told the dog shut up, so what is your problem with that?
9: The US says it's completed its latest round of military strikes on Iran, the 10th consecutive night of action. US Central Command says their forces struck Iranian military command centres, maritime capabilities, missile and drone sites, as well as air defence systems. Meantime, the federal government's increased the travel warning for parts of the Middle East again. The Smart Traveller websites lifted the level for Oman, Jordan and Saudi Arabia, urging people to reconsider the need to travel to those countries. And Qantas has apologised to passengers left stuck on the tarmac at Sydney Airport for 4 hours. Their flight to Bali was held up yesterday afternoon, firstly because of a refuelling issue, then an engineering problem. The Flying Kangaroo admits its communication could have been better. Australia is set to field a full-strength test side for next month's series against Bangladesh in Darwin and Mackay. Pat Cummins, Josh Hazlewood and Nathan Lyon are all back in the squad after missing large parts of the summer through injury. A busy night coming up at the NRL Judiciary. Tigers pair Adam Dewey and Latu Fainu are challenging their bans in a bid to be free to play against the Raiders this weekend, while South's David Fifita is also trying to get his dangerous contact charge downgraded tonight. That's the latest news and sport.
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0: Cloudy and foggy across Central Victoria. Bendigo tops of 10 today. Maryborough, Castlemaine and Ballarat all looking for a top of 11. We've got some overnight lows of 5. Showers expected tomorrow. Bendigo tops of 14. Maryborough 15. Castlemaine 13. Ballarat 12. 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
0: Belinda Carlisle is bringing her g'day and goodbye to the Palais Theatre next year, March 5th and 6th. There's plenty of tickets still available via Ticketek, and that's why we are kicking off today's Two Ups at Two with a double dose of Belinda Carlisle. Our lips are sealed by the Go-Go's coming up next, but here's Leave a Light On. 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

You won't hear Soft Cell or the Romantics here because they're one-hit wonders. We're playing two songs from the same artist. This is the Two Ups at Two, Gold Central Victoria.

0: There's a double dose of REM, Everybody Hurts, and Orange Crush. 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

0: from their 1985 album Mars Needs Guitars. There's the Hoodoo Gurus, Like Wow Wipeout.
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0: see Priest finishing up your Two Upset Two for today on Gold Central Victoria. 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Anastasia is going to take us back to the start of the millennium. From her 2000 album, Not That Kind, I'm Out of Love, coming up after your latest news, sport and weather. And I'll be opening up the Meet Tree Friday shortlist at some stage as well. 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
15: Hi there, I'm Matt McDonald. The Royal Commission into Anti-Semitism has been told the firebombing of a synagogue in Melbourne has prompted dozens of Jewish families to move to Israel. The inquiry heard people have fled Australia because of safety fears, Benjamin Klein from the Adas Israel Synagogue says that's telling.
16: Now there's good Aussie people picking up themselves up and moving to Israel. And it's weird because if you think to yourself, Israel is not necessarily a safe place. There's lots going on there and there's wars, and my daughter spent the last 12 months there. It's quite a scary place.
15: Federal opposition leader Angus Taylor has flatly rejected the idea of the Liberals merging with One Nation in South Australia. Liberal Senator Alex Antic has reportedly been angling for an alliance in the state, but Taylor says there's no chance.
17: That will not be happening, I can assure you of that. So the Liberal Party is strong in South Australia and will remain strong in South Australia, and there won't be any kind of merger or coalition.
15: Victorian public school teachers will strike on Thursday over an ongoing pay dispute. Members of the Australian Education Union narrowly voted against the government's offer of a 28% pay rise over 4 years. Kuwait and Jordan say they've been intercepting Iranian missiles and drones. The attacks come after the US carried out its 10th straight day of strikes against targets in Iran, while the US has issued a worldwide alert for American citizens, urging them to exercise increased caution because of the conflict in the Middle East. The Pies are playing down injury concerns surrounding Josh Dacos after he missed training today. Dacos tweaked an ankle on Saturday night, but coach Craig McRae says he will travel to Adelaide to take on the Crows on Thursday night. And the Bulldogs have confirmed winger Marcelo Montoya has retired from the NRL effective immediately. The 30-year-old had announced plans to hang up the boots at the end of the season, but has decided to call time on his career early. He's now moved into a coaching role. That's the latest news and sport.
1: Gold Central Victoria weather for the Courthouse Hotel, Pall Mall, Bendigo.
0: Cloudy and foggy across Central Victoria. Bendigo tops of 10 today. Maryborough, Castlemaine and Ballarat all looking for a top of 11. We've got some overnight lows of 5. Showers expected tomorrow. Bendigo tops of 14. Maryborough 15. Castlemaine 13. Ballarat 12. 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
0: I will be opening up the Mid Tray Friday shortlist right after Anastasia, I'm Out of Love. But here's John Lennon, Stand By Me. 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

Anastasia, taking us back to the year 2000 with I'm Out of Love on Gold Central Victoria. And all thanks to Central Vic Meats, the best quality meats at the very best prices. Let's open up the Meat Tray Friday shortlist. If you would like a chance at a delicious $100 meat tray, give me a call, 5444 1071. Come this Friday, one lucky person will take it home. Here's John Farnham. You're the voice on Gold Central Victoria. If you would like some meat, call.

0: Bon Jovi, Bed of Roses on Gold Central Victoria, FM 98.3, AM 1071. Let's get some people onto the Meat Tray Friday shortlist. Karen from Maiden Gully, a delicious meat tray could be coming your way this Friday.
1: Fantastic. Thank you so much.
0: Sophie, you're on the shortlist as well.
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0: Tanya, you could be getting a meat tray this Friday as well. 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
0: Dave and Tanya, you've also made it onto the Meat Tray Friday shortlist, and I'll be calling the winner this Friday. 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

0: Two Good Work Days with Chris. Finito for today, Tuesday the 21st of July 2026. Jonesy and Amanda are coming up next to get you that last little bit home. And if you want that 80s hit, make sure you're listening to Shane Bryan at 8 o'clock tonight with your Totally 80s at 8. We'll chat soon, my friends. 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
12: Hi there, I'm Matt McDonald. Pauline Hanson has defended her relationship with Gina Rinehart and insists she is not pulling her strings. Hanson's just returned from a trip to Europe where she was spotted holidaying with the mining magnate. But the One Nation leader says who she spends time with is her business.
13: Well, I wish they'd question Albanese's friendship with Pratt and Twiggy Forrest. No one else gets the question like I do. My God, my private life, it's up there. Let's just let it rip. have a go at her.
12: Australians are being urged to reconsider travel to several more Middle Eastern countries as the conflict over there continues. The federal government's raised its travel warnings for Saudi Arabia, Jordan and Oman. Meantime, the US is sending more fighter jets to the Middle East as Donald Trump ponders his next move. It follows a 10th consecutive night of US strikes against targets in Iran. Unions say the rejection of a pay deal by Victorian teachers sends the government an undeniable message as they prepare to strike on Thursday. Tens of thousands of public school teachers will walk off the job across Victoria after rejecting an offer of a 28% pay rise over 4 years. A teenage boy has been refused bail over a fire at a school in the New South Wales Central West. The 17-year-old's alleged to have set fire to an admin building at the school in Cowra while streaming it on Snapchat. And a baby whale that washed up on a beach in Sydney has been cleared of having bird flu. The calf was found stranded on Friday, but has since tested negative to the virus. Aussie veterans Pat Cummins, Josh Hazlewood and Nathan Lyon will return to the Aussie Test squad for next month's series against Bangladesh in Darwin and Mackay. Geelong coach Chris Scott is confident Max Holmes could return this season if they go deep into the finals, despite undergoing ankle surgery this week. And former Manly NRL coach Anthony Seibold appears to have secured a coaching lifeline. He's expected to join the staff as an assistant at the PNG Chiefs. That's the latest news and sport.
11: Gold Central Victoria weather for Five Flags Hotel Castlemaine.
0: It's going to be a cloudy one across Central Victoria tonight, getting as low as 5 degrees. Showers expected for your Wednesday. Bendigo 14, Maryborough 15, Castlemaine 13, Ballarat tops at 12.
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17: 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Bad Amanda.
18: All right, I got to see Jonesy.
14: And the virile Jonesy.
19: What a creep.
20: I've heard them describe him as a drunken idiot.
21: Stay in school and learn school.
22: Yeah, okay.
23: Out of the way, Toby.
24: Jonesy and Amanda, those are names that you would never forget.
25: It's showtime.
26: Well, hello there, Amanda. How are you today?
27: I'm very well, and how are you going?
26: I've just been delighting in Barnaby Joyce.
27: What a delightful thing we heard.
26: That's not the former Duchess. This is Sarah Ferguson from the ABC.
27: She was interviewing him last night, and mid-chat, he turned away from the camera and did this.
28: You're defending your leader, but are you really comfortable with where she is taking you?
24: I think... Sit down! Sorry. It's the dog.
26: It's the dog. And he lives on the land. He hasn't got one of those pussy city
27: dogs. How do you know?
26: No, he lives on the land.
27: It might be a pug.
26: It's not a pug. It's a savage dog. It's like Cujo. There it is.
24: Sit down!
26: Yeah.
27: I think that's barking dog man.
26: It's a barking dog man.
27: I think it is.
26: It needs to be wormed.
27: Pretty alarming though, isn't it?
26: Oh, it's something we could talk about?
27: Or maybe.
26: There's many things to discuss this
27: day. Lots of things coming up on the show. It is Tin Hat Tuesday.
26: Oh, yeah.
27: So I've got a couple of examples that I've gleaned from one of which is about the minions.
26: Oh, the little yellow men.
27: Yeah, the little yellow men.
26: One-eyed yellow men?
27: That's the one.
26: Well, do they have two eyes?
27: Well, maybe
26: some
27: that's
26: have one
27: the conspiracy
26: eyes and some
27: theory.
26: Have two.
27: I can't remember.
26: Also, I got a good one about.
27: I got a good one.
26: Next week. You know that alarm thing that's coming through on our phone?
27: Yeah, every Australian phone will be
26: there's a
27: tested.
26: Whole thing about some 5G bots are going to be activated.
27: Is that what's actually happening or is that a conspiracy theory?
26: That's a conspiracy theory that some 5G bots will be activated when the phone puts out the alert.
27: Is this like those movies where suddenly our eyes twitch and exterminate? It's got to me already.
26: That was Doctor Who.
27: No, that was me just then.
26: Okay, right. I didn't know you were a dork.
27: Barking dork man.
26: Sit down. Let's get into the Fast Five because we can't do anything till we do that. It's Jonesy and Amanda driving you home for

0: friends. You demanded driving you home. Let's get into it.
1: How fast can this thing go?
2: Faster than the speed of light.
3: Jonesy and Amanda's.
0: Fast Five is here. Five questions. Can you go all the way and answer all five questions correctly? If you do that, Amanda will say.
4: If you answer question five correctly, you get a double pass to Bryan Adams' Roll with the Punches tour.
0: Mmm.
4: Oh, wow. What a snappy comeback.
0: I was just thinking of a Bryan Adams song that I like that we don't play quite regularly. I'm a big fan of Cuts Like a Knife. Mm. You know, Cuts Like a Knife.
4: I like the duet he does with Mel C.
0: Oh, yeah, yeah, but when you're gone.
4: Did you see her wedding photos
0: and
4: recently?
0: Tina Turner. Remember he did that one with Tina Turner? I think that was Cuts Like a
4: but
0: Knife.
4: But Mel C's wedding photos over the weekend. She married an Australian.
0: Yep.
4: He is the most handsome man in the history of the universe. He's a model.
0: Yep.
4: Well, slash film producer. I think they've made him sound more film producer-ish because it's funny, a male model, people go, ah, but when you put another title to him, you go, oh, yeah. It's incredibly attractive.
0: It's a curse being good-looking. Bo is in Rose Meadow.
4: I was going to let that sit. Hello, Bo.
0: Bo?
5: Hello, guys. How are you?
0: Great.
4: Very well, thank you. Here's question number one. Which bird was historically trained to carry written messages over long distances? It's not Amelia Earhart.
5: A pigeon.
0: Yeah.
4: Yeah, a pigeon.
0: Let's play riff-raff.
4: Thanks for enjoying my joke, everyone here. Appreciate it.
6: Yeah, any old
4: riff-raff. Oh, buddy. Ho-faced.
7: Oh, riff-raff.
4: Ryan and Brendan just pulled faces of well, whatevs.
0: Okay.
4: Am I wasting my time?
0: No, you're
4: here?
0: Not. You're not. Amelia Earhart, who disappeared.
4: She flew. And it says here, which bird historically carried written messages over long distances?
0: And I just felt that you were being disrespectful to the memory of Amelia Earhart.
4: Oh, because you mentioned her in such
0: Did
4: glowing terms.
0: Did you hear the latest story about her? She landed on that island.
4: Eaten by crabs.
0: And got eaten by coconut crabs.
4: Yeah.
0: It wasn't Love Island. She got eaten by crabs.
4: Oh, luckily I wasn't disrespectful.
0: Right.
8: Oh, I was thinking of another kind of bird.
9: And it starts like this.
4: Oh, yes. Ryan, I love it.
0: What would Barnaby say to that?
10: Sam!
4: Don't be mean to Miles. He's coming on our show.
0: Bo, can you name the song from this riff? Who is that, Bo?
5: Oh, it's on the tip of my tongue.
0: No, it's not that. That was Diesel.
4: Don't laugh at him, Ryan. Don't poo-poo my jokes and then laugh at
0: that.
4: No,
0: because, you know, sometimes it just works. That's all.
4: You've made him giddy.
0: It's nothing to do with you, friend.
4: Well, that's question number two. It's riff-raff.
0: Yeah. And you can have a crack at the Fast Five. It's Jonesy and Amanda driving you home for Jam Nation.
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1: Gold, Central Victoria. Love.

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0: It's Jonesy and Amanda driving you home this Tuesday afternoon.
1: Now, some footage has gone viral of a woman on a cruise.
0: I like cruises.
1: I like cruises too. I've been on some great cruises. This woman, though, I mean, a cruise, a wonderful way to relax, kick off your shoes.
0: When I was a kid, I watched The Love Boat. It was always great.
1: Yeah, my favourite episode of The Love Boat was when the staff were convinced that Helen Reddy had become a pot plant. You could believe that on The Love Boat.
0: Hang on, is that true?
1: No, well, she didn't actually become a pot plant.
0: Why?
1: But something happened that made them think she had.
0: Jeez, Isaac must have been making the, slipped a few mickeys. A few mickeys in the drinks.
1: Yes, I think.
0: At Starfies.
1: Maybe so. I am woman and hey, now I'm a pot plant.
0: Hey, man.
1: So anyway, this footage has gone viral because this woman has kicked off her shoes, which is great. You're near a pool, you're relaxing.
0: Yeah.
1: But she hasn't kicked off her shoes near the pool. She's kicked off her shoes at the buffet.
0: Oh,
1: and wow. She's sitting with her shoes off and she's got an itchy foot. Don't rub your face, Ryan. It's an itchy foot and it says here, it appeared to have a rash.
0: Oh, come on.
1: And she takes her shoe off, scratches it with her hand, and then to the horror of the person that's filming, she takes a fork from the table and scratches her foot with the fork. These are the people in your neighbourhood that really are. You know, recently, I'm going to sound like a tosser, but I was flying business class. I was in a business class lounge. I'd been on a holiday.
0: Which airline?
1: Cathay Pacific, which was
0: okay.
1: Lovely.
0: That's not too tossery.
1: But we're in Hong Kong. It was lovely. But there's a man sitting there.
0: It's like if you say you're flying business in Malaysia, everyone goes, yeah, good on you.
1: Well, there's a man in the lounge. And there weren't that many seats around. So, we didn't sit in the main part because the seats that were free, one guy had his shoes and his socks off and he's got his feet up on the seat in the lounge. And at one point he had his leg up and the other one was dangling off the top of it. So he's flapping it around in midair.
0: Oh, look,
1: it's disgusting. Well, you're going to defend him.
0: I wouldn't do that myself, but I wouldn't be bent out of shape.
1: I'm bent out of shape. I became full Karen pinch face.
0: Did you?
1: I just kept glaring at him.
0: Do as your pinch face.
1: I kept glaring at him, hoping he'd look up and see my cranky face. In the end, I was the only person that upset myself.
0: The way the men read signals, he probably thought, oh, I'm on here now.
1: That woman gurning at me with lust.
0: That pinched face.
1: I'm half undressed already.
0: It looks like a pot plant.
1: You know, what's wrong with people?
0: What's wrong? Keep your shoes on. You're out in public.
1: Yeah, don't put your feet unless up on the seat and don't take your shoes off.
0: Unless you're Chris Hemsworth wandering around Noosa.
1: Yeah, that's different. An airline lounge, bare feet on the seats.
0: And certainly
1: no,
0: not
1: you.
0: At the buffet.
1: No, not with scratching your foot with a fork.
0: Would you like some
1: Use
0: parmesan?
1: Use chopsticks, please.
0: No, thank you.
1: Oh, yuck.
0: Coming up, we've got, it's Tin Hat Tuesday.
1: Tin Hat Tuesday. This day
0: we've had some,
1: getting better.
0: There's been some good tin hats come across our desk.
1: I've got one about minions.
0: I got one about witness protection.
1: Okay.
0: It's Jonesy and Amanda driving you home for Jam Nation.
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9: Hi there, I'm Matt McDonald. The Royal Commission into Anti-Semitism has heard that Jewish families have become so fearful for their safety here, dozens have packed up and moved to Israel. The trend began following the firebombing of the Adas Israel Synagogue in Melbourne in late 2024. The synagogue's Benjamin Klein telling the inquiry, people are fleeing to Israel despite the safety concerns there.
10: But they're still picking themselves up from Melbourne and moving to Israel. And you have to think to yourself, why are people doing that? Why rational, successful accountants, lawyers, doctors picking themselves up and moving to Israel?
9: A report has found a 5-year-old girl who was allegedly abducted and murdered in Alice Springs was let down by the child protection system. Kumanjai Little Baby was taken from a camp in April and her body found 5 days later. The report found a family violence risk assessment wasn't done and there were operational delays because of workload and capacity issues. Donald Trump has warned Iran they will be punished many times over every time they kill a US soldier. 17 American personnel have now been killed in the conflict. It comes as the US launched a 10th consecutive night of strikes on targets in Iran. Meantime, pressure's growing on the PM to extend the 16-cent cut to the fuel excise, with the cost of petrol on the rise again. The discount is set to end on August 2, but the renewed fighting in the Middle East has sent crude oil prices soaring. Newly appointed Dragons NRL coach Dean Young admits it's an honour to lead the club. After holding the fort following the sacking of Shane Flanagan in April, Young has been given the job full-time until the end of 2028. He says it's something he's always aspired to.
11: Very proud moment for myself, but also understand the responsibility and the pressure that comes with this role.
9: Jeremy Howe will return to the Pies side for Thursday night's clash with the Crows in Adelaide. Veteran Scott Pendlebury will make the trip, but it's unclear if he'll play in the game due to the 5-day turnaround. That's the latest in news and sport.
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12: It's going to be a cloudy one across central Victoria tonight, getting as low as 5 degrees. Showers expected for your Wednesday. Bendigo 14, Maryborough 15, Castlemaine 13, Ballarat tops at 12.
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24: It's showtime!
0: Robbie Williams, who we love, has discussed Nosegate. He was getting an interview on TV at the World Cup and something dropped out of his schnoz onto the top of his microphone.
1: Yeah.
0: And so he grabbed it and then discreetly put it on his forehead.
1: Did he?
0: Yeah.
1: It was a small white blob.
0: It was a white blob. Robbie, a lot of people, because Robbie has dabbled with substances.
1: But he says he's been clean for a number of years.
0: For a number of years. He had this to say.
3: Just like to apologise for the object that fell onto the microphone yesterday. It was deeply unprofessional. People worried about me, but it's okay because I had several more.
0: Then he pokes his tongue out and he's got two mints on there. So sometimes I understand Robbie's pain. I get the sinus and all that sort of stuff. And sometimes when you've got like, yeah, you know, like a bit of...
4: Sit down!
0: Thanks, Barnaby. I'm stopping me from going any further. But people that suffer the sinus knows because you... No, see what I did there? I'm doing your
1: so
0: work.
1: So a mint in the mouth comes out the nose.
0: It can. It's all connected. You know that.
1: Your eustachian tubes.
0: No, that's your ears, which actually is connected to your eyes as well. You didn't think you were going to get all this, did you?
1: Where's Barnaby when I need him?
0: Where is Barnaby? Well, we'll talk about Barnaby and the fallback of what happened.
1: The fallback, not the fallout? Well, that's what Robbie had.
0: I kind of like fallback. Anyway, we'll talk about that. That's coming up. Also, Tin Hat Tuesday, conspiracy at the ready. It's Jonesy and Amanda driving you home for Jam Nation.
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0: Jonesy and Amanda driving you home this Tuesday afternoon. Barnaby Joyce, Sarah Ferguson interviewing about One Nation and what's going on there. Barnaby always seems to be doing a little bit of backpedaling whenever questioned.
1: Yes, and he's being questioned about whether Pauline is too extreme for him, really. And I think it's a sign that he was flustered. So he's being interviewed at his home, presumably, when this happened.
2: You're defending your leader, but are you really comfortable with where she is taking you?
3: 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Sit down! Sorry.

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1: So we were just talking about would you rather.
0: Mm.
1: And when I've been travelling recently with my two sons who are in their 20s.
0: Yeah.
1: Oh, the exhaustion of the would you rathers. What about this one?
0: Well, would I?

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3: 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Yeah.

0: It's Jonesy and Amanda driving you home this Tuesday afternoon. 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
0: Weather with us. We have 10 questions, 60 seconds on the clock. You can pass if you don't know an answer. We'll come back to that question if time permits. You get all the questions right. Happy days for you. $1,000.
3: You can make it $2,000, but it is double or nothing by answering a bonus question.
0: Rebecca is in Albany. Hello, Rebecca.
4: Hey, how are you?
0: We are great.
3: Money hasn't gone off for a while. Would you like to receive money?
4: Yes, of course I would.
3: Yeah. Sadly, that's not question number one.
0: If only it was, Rebecca. The question is, would you like to receive money? And Rebecca goes, yes. And we say, there you go.
3: Oh, what a shame the answer was no. Now, Rebecca, we've got 10 questions. We've got 60 seconds. If you're not sure, say pass, because it might buy you some time to come back, okay?
4: Okay, cool. Yep.
3: Good luck, Rebecca, because here we go. Question number one. What is the opposite of right?
4: Eight.
3: Question two. What number is between 4 and 6?
4: 7. Oh, 5.
3: Oh, no. We have to accept your first one.
4: Oh, my God.
3: Oh, plops. And annoyingly, you knew it. You just had a radio brain fart.
4: I know. It was so tough.
3: Rebecca, thank you.
0: Rebecca, what would you rather? Crumbs in the bed or wet sleeves forever?
4: Give me crumbs in the bed.
0: There you go.
3: I agree.
0: Thank you, Rebecca.
3: Thank you, Rebecca. Thank you for playing.
0: That's just...
3: I know. What a plops way for that to go.
0: It just happens.
3: I know.
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7: Gold Central Victoria weather, thanks to Prestige Jayco Bendigo.
8: It's going to be a cloudy one across Central Victoria tonight, getting as low as 5 degrees. Showers expected for your Wednesday. Bendigo 14, Maryborough 15, Castle.

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0: promotes the bright side of the dial. Now, yesterday, a team were getting very excited because they reckon that there's a lot of... If you live around the corner or you have a famous person, and I mean, fame these days is a greasy old sliding scale, isn't it? It's never been looser, the definition of fame. But if you do live near someone who is famous, you will know about that. Everyone in the suburb knows. That means it's a significant bin. Bins of the famous is what we must concern ourselves with right now. Patch, you have the bin of famous people round your way.
1: Doesn't get much more famous than mine. This man was a child star who Elvis asked to meet and toured with Liberace back in the day. And I'm talking about Jamie Redfern, former member of Young Talent Time.
0: Elvis, he's got an Elvis connection.
1: Yeah.
0: I didn't know that.
1: He was huge in the 70s. Elvis actually asked to meet him when he came through Vegas. He was so famous, Jamie, and lives around the corner from me. I often see him at Woolies.
0: Do you?
1: Yes. I love that
0: passage. Have you ever said hello?
1: No, I haven't. He must know he lives
0: around the corner from newsreader Petrina Jones.
1: I don't think he'd even know who on earth.
0: Come on now. Don't be a coy kitten. It's not becoming of you.
1: The girls at the Woolies Deli know who I am, but that's about it, I think. But yeah, Jamie, you see him out the front mowing his lawns. He was massive in the
0: day. How do you feel about knocking on his door this week and asking would he put a bin sticker on?
1: Yeah, not good.
0: Why?
1: Yeah, not good.
0: I thought you care for the show.
1: I might when I'm walking the dog, maybe like... put it on myself, but I wouldn't actually knock on his
0: door.
1: That's
0: even worse. That's actually trespassing. No. That's far worse. Plus,
1: you can't get those
0: stickers off.
2: You cannot get
0: the stickers off. I get in trouble because we obviously put them on my own bins, but we moved house.
1: And the new people,
0: they didn't want that sticker on there.
2: They want no connection whatsoever to that.
0: You can't get them off. They're on there for life.
2: It comes with the house.
0: Even if you stop listening to the show.
1: It's a life sentence.
0: Do you live near someone famous? Have you got fame in your suburb? Now, Melissa, who do you live near?
3: Jim's from Jim Mowing.
0: We've just landed the great white.
2: Can I just say, I didn't know he was a real person.
0: Yes.
2: I thought it might have been like
3: he's
2: a
3: real.
2: Ronald McDonald situation.
0: No. He's real.
2: There's an actual gym.
0: Yes.
1: Yes.
2: And that was so busy. He's got mowing, constantly
0: state to state. Yeah.
2: Wow, that is
0: not just that, he's washing all those dogs as well.
2: He's got a lot of side hustles.
0: There's no downtime. He's the hardest working man in the world.
2: There's a real gym.
0: Yes.
2: That's blowing my mind.
0: Is it Jim?
3: A real gym.
0: Don't try and remember his surname. Jim Penn. Anyway, Melissa, that's a great one. Stay there. We will send you some stickers.
3: Thank you.
0: Thank you very much for calling. Let's go to Ash now. Welcome to the show. Thanks for giving us a go. Now, who lives near you that's famous, Ash?
4: I live to four-time Premiership NRL winning coach Ivan Cleary. He actually lives in my street.
0: Wow, that's a bit closer than round a corner. This is big time. He's a very successful coach. Do you know him? Have you ever said hello?
4: No, I don't know him. Occasionally, I see him walking around the Nepean River. Very rarely. So he's a pretty busy man coaching his NRL team there. But yeah, no, I rarely see him, so...
0: Can I make a suggestion on behalf of the show as an icebreaker? You knock on this guy's door and you say, listen, you're a busy guy. You haven't got time to put your bins out. Do you mind? I'm happy to put your bins out on the correct day. All I need is just a side of this bin where I could advertise a show that you might like. Actually, he's in his mid-50s. We played the kind of music that 50-year-old men like.
4: He's the same. Well, he'd be a bit younger than me, but yeah, I reckon he probably listens to your show anyway, mate. He doesn't need any convincing.
0: Okay. All right. Well, listen, if we send you some, I'll send you some stickers to your bin to begin with anyway, Ash. Yes?
4: And I'll try and get a photo of him putting stickers on his bin.
0: Please do. That's great. Thank you very much, Ash. Take care.
4: Thank you.
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0: Christian O'Connell's show. Okay, we're doing signs, you're an adult. Christian, you know when you're an adult, when the most exciting part of a night out is getting home and going to bed. This was me Friday night, cinema, our daughter's 22nd. They all went on clubbing. I went home, put my trackadacks on, watched a terrible sports documentary, and I was so happy. So happy. Being in a nightclub, it's too loud. I can't even have a conversation here. I don't even know what these music is that these kids are playing these days. What's that weird smell everywhere? Christian, signs you're an adult. This is a brilliant one. Constantly wondering about how much milk there is in the fridge.
1: Yes,
0: my wife and I. That's sexting for us. Chris, how much milk have we got in the fridge? Do I need to buy a litre on the way home? Chris, can you get some milk on the way home? You would think we just live on milk, nothing else. Brad, the joy of using a slow cooker. I feel so bad. I still use... You know, the air fryer, everyone was all involved in air fryers. I still have the air fryer, but I feel so bad now because I've returned to my true original love, the slow cooker.
2: Slow cooker.
0: Oh, God, wandering that's a good thing. I just got bedazzled by something else. Erin got gifted a mop for my birthday and was happy about that. All right, signs you're an adult. You have very strong opinions on mattress and pillow firmness.
2: Oh, 100%.
0: Yes. I checked into the Airbnb Sunday. The first thing I did is sit on that bed. Oh, no. It's a soggy one.
2: Oh,
0: this is, I'll be paying a price for this. I've already booked in to see my chiropractor.
2: Older you get, the firmer the mattress
0: it's gotta
2: has to be.
0: It's got to be rock hard.
2: Yeah,
0: soon I'll just be sleeping on the floor within years.
2: Caitlin and I, so we're staying in a hotel. We made a special trip downstairs to the lobby to see if we could get a thinner pillow because we were worried our necks would be at too sharp of an angle for our sleep. And so we did. They gave us thinner pillows.
0: I didn't know it was an option. You can ask for thinner pillows.
2: At certain hotels, there is a pillow menu.
0: Oh, God, I think I'm very close to taking my beloved Spinalese pillow when I leave home now. I miss it.
3: Yeah.
0: And also, there's nothing worse than a pillow that's barely a pillow. You know, it's all just lost its pillowness.
2: As soon as you put your head on it, it just...
0: it's like marshmallow.
2: Yeah.
0: It just... Patsy, what's it for you? Sign you're an adult.
3: Does this make me old and an adult that I still use Iron Aid? In which to, you know, like Fabulon and the like to iron shirts.
0: No, I still use that as well, Patsy.
3: Well,
0: yeah.
3: I'm not sure.
0: Spray starch. No, I use it for whenever I'm ironing a shirt.
3: Yeah, right.
0: It's got a reassuring like a smell to it that I really like.
3: It's got a lovely scent. Yes. I've got my 15-year-old.
0: I always smell
3: today.
0: Like it. It smells like, I imagine I'm running a dry cleaners.
3: Yes.
0: It does. Well, it has that smell. No, I'm the same. I still use that.
3: I'm not sure if people are because I had to go to 3 supermarkets yesterday to find the stuff.
0: Oh, do you think people aren't using it anymore?
3: I don't think people using it.
0: The young generation these days, they don't mind it. They don't want a starchy, well-pressed iron shirt.
3: Flat-out ironing.
2: I've never heard of it. As someone from a younger generation, I've never heard of Iron Aid.
0: But would you iron a shirt?
2: Mm. Yes.
0: You would?
2: Yeah,
0: what would you use?
2: Just the iron.
3: No, you need a bit of starch.
2: No, and the iron's got the little squirter.
0: That's simply water. No.
3: Well,
0: you need spray starch. Get a nice starchy collar, young man.
2: No, wouldn't it make it too crusty?
0: No, I want it crisp. I want it crisp.
2: Like fudge.
0: I want it like I'm in Wolf of Wall Street. Matthew McConaughey, yes. I want it crisp. I reckon that they're phasing it out because people aren't using it enough anymore.
3: No, well, they're obviously not because
0: AI.
3: It's hard to get.
0: They're too busy on that AI to iron a shirt.
2: Hey, while we're on iron chat, I've actually bought a brand new type of iron I never knew
0: existed. You got steam iron?
2: No, I have a wireless iron, cordless iron.
0: What do you mean?
3: Oh, I've seen those.
0: What do you mean? It won't have so much power.
2: And it is actually pretty powerful.
0: No. You've got no spray starch and you've got no power. No.
2: It means
0: you know what you are, Rio? You're a cordless iron.
2: Well, it means the cord doesn't get tangled up in the shirt while you're twisting it around.
0: Yeah, but
2: you're so free.
0: I like the fact that the iron is a really unfriendly experience. It's actually a pain in the backside. You've got to get that old ironing board out and that flimsy legs and jack it up and hook it in.
2: As soon as you get it right, then the cord gets caught on
0: it does.
2: The shirt. And
0: that thick old cord as well. Like a big old brown snake you got to wrestle with. I like all that. It's all part of it.
2: No, you try the cordless iron.
0: No, not enough power.
2: It gets hot.
0: It won't get hot. It'll be lukewarm. Your generation can't handle the heat.
2: This is a real iron one.
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0: Christian O'Connell's show. And now I've got an amazing news story about a very brave pet dog. In this country, you love your pets. And I read the story yesterday. It really cheered me up. It's nice to see good news stories in the world. And it was about a husky dog in America that was a family dog, and it protected over the weekend a six-year-old boy from a raging bear.
1: What?
2: Wow.
0: Got in the way of it.
1: Wow, that is incredible.
0: Ran. A husky is a big dog, but it's not as big and ferocious as a bear. Mm-hmm. A rampaging, raging bear.
1: Incredible.
0: It's now getting honors, like state honors in Connecticut for Bella, this beautiful looking husky. I love that some state senator is hosting an awards, dude, this Friday to give it state honors for Bella the husky mix.
1: It gets knighted with a sword or something.
0: Yes. I don't know, does it get the freedom of the city? So I think in Australia, people must have stories, right, of brave dogs. I doubt they're going to be cats. That you don't get often get a news story about a cat saving its owner's life, or you know, calling 000 when it had a heart attack. Dogs, you do, don't they? They start, but they train them, don't they, to smell heart attacks,
1: yes,
0: or when people are having seizures and stuff like that. The cat could be trained like that, but it wouldn't be bothered to help you.
1: Do you think your cat Fat Larry would save you in an emergency?
0: No. I think he hopes any day now I'm dropping down. And if it does, he will start to eat me immediately. Even if I just tripped and fallen. Larry, this is not death. I'm not there, man.
1: Just twisted an ankle.
0: I'm not near the end yet, Larry. Wait your turn. Like all those other vultures, a.k.a. my children. I think that actually there should be Australian of the Year awards for brave pets.
1: I love this.
0: I'm going to call this, and I want to be the show that really does recognise the brave pets of Australia, Australian of the Year.
2: Oh, yes.
1: Very good.
0: All right, so lines are open right now for the first ever, really kind of contenders. I need to hear about brave pet stories. Who we got here? We have Annie. Welcome to the show, Annie. So what is this, a cat, dog, parrot, cockatoo?
3: A cat.
0: You've got a brave cat story.
3: This was a number of years ago. And I was working in hotels and pubs at the time. And, you know, so late night, that sort of thing. I got home to my apartment and it was during winter. And I popped on a couple of logs on the open fireplace that I had there. Anyway, you know, being tired, I went to bed, shut the door. That was the end of it, you know. I was awoken by sort of this banging at my door, my bedroom door, about, could have been like 2 or 3 in the morning by then. And I sort of got up blindly and then I sort of opened the bedroom door and I was hit by like a wall of smoke.
0: Oh, my God.
3: And I was like, and my cat was meowing and banging at my bedroom door.
0: Feeding.
3: And he kept lying down because that's where the air was.
0: That's right, because properly. I remember years ago, there used to be TV adverts telling you to get down and try and crawl. That's when they hear that and crawl out to get to safety.
3: Yeah. It's a really weird thing when you're in that situation because
0: I can only imagine,
3: you get totally disoriented. You don't know really, you know your partner. But it was. And he basically led me to the front door.
1: Wow.
0: Oh, my God. Wow. I take back everything I said about gutless cats. Annie, thank you very much, Sharon. Let's go to Victoria now.
4: Hi, guys. How are you?
0: We're good, Victoria. Welcome to the show. So you got a story about a brave pet.
4: I'm just going to cut to the chase. I've got a heroic staffy from about 15 years ago that tackled a tiger snake that was coming into the kids' playroom and saved 3 kids.
0: Wow, what was the name of this awesome staffy?
4: Xena, the warrior princess.
0: Of course. I love it.
1: Right.
0: Not on Xena's watch.
4: No, and she went worldwide. She was actually in New Zealand newspapers.
0: Oh, nothing
4: she
0: bigger.
4: She was
0: you've made the Wellington Times. You've made it in showbiz.
4: It went everywhere. So just YouTube Xena, the warrior princess, tiger snake.
0: I've got to ask, who was filming it?
4: Oh, no, the Addie came the next day and pulled the dead tiger snake out and started filming it and showing the dog walking around in it.
0: Oh, wow.
1: That's recreations that they make you do.
4: Yes. It was a recreation, correct.
0: We're going to have to dig this out and put it on our socials. Hey, Victoria, thank you very much for sharing your story.
4: Thanks, guys. Bye.
0: Thank you very much.
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0: Christian O'Connell Show. Today's time waster, we're looking for your mammal bands. All right, mammal bands. Hmm. What about Mick Fleetwood? Yeah, Fleetwood Macaque.
1: Silver plus.
0: Wahamster. Wahamster.
1: Gold.
0: Little George Michael.
1: And that little wheel.
0: He's happy on there. That tiny little water bottle. Lynx Biscuit.
1: Oh, that's gold.
0: Bon Jovi.
1: Oh, a little Joey in the back. The gold.
0: All right, what have you got, Rio? Your mammal bands.
1: Justin Bieber.
0: Why is that a funny word? Now? Anyway, silver.
1: Sophie Chipmunk.
0: Gold for the reference to Sophie Monk. When's she starting on Kiss Breakfast, by the way? Can we place a bet? One of those shows, she's landing one of those. I want to put money down now.
1: All roads lead to Monk.
0: Absolutely.
1: Manatina Turner.
0: Hmm? Very good. That's gold.
1: And Bob Armadillon.
0: Also gold. Rio, you ready to mark?
1: I'm ready.
0: Salt and Pepper Pig.
1: Gold.
0: Mariah Carey.
1: Gold.
0: Well done, Darren. Nine Inch Quails.
1: Silver.
0: Alama Morissette.
1: Gold as well.
0: It's very good. Well done, Timmy. Bear of Smith.
1: Silver.
0: Seal Diamond.
1: Silver plus.
0: That's a Pussycat Dolls.
1: Very good, gold.
0: Well done, John. Manatee at Work.
1: Silver.
0: Dua Lima.
1: Gold.
0: That's very good, Frederick. Banana Llama.
1: Gold.
0: Well done, Kerry. Barry Gibbons.
1: Gold.
0: Just one extra letter turns into comedy. Barry Gibbons. Who knew? It was right there. Mark Lantry. Very good. Well done. Bob Marley and the Wails.
1: Silver.
0: Kangaroo Roo. Kind of catch a goo goo.
1: Oh.
0: Yeah, okay. 80s.
1: Yeah, silver.
0: Aardvarky Vark and the Funky Bunch.
1: It's a great effort. Silver plus.
0: Well done, Elliot. David Lee Sloth.
1: Silver.
0: Fur Fighters.
1: Silver plus.
0: Boy and Polar Bear.
1: Silver.
0: Culture Cubs.
1: Yeah, silver plus.
0: Baboon Five.
1: Gold.
0: Chumba Wombat.
1: Gold.
0: Chumba Wombat is great. Christian Knott, Pat Benatar. Pat Bengal Tiger. That is gold plus.
1: Yeah, I guess it's a gold plus.
0: Jess gave us Chumba Wombat and Pat Bendel Tiger.
1: Wow.
0: Great work there.
1: Nickel Humpleback?
0: Yes.
1: Silver.
0: Violent Felines.
1: Silver plus.
0: The J. Giles Bandicoot.
1: Gold.
0: All right, who is best in show?
1: I loved Mariah Carey.
0: Mariah Carey, that is, of course, today's winner, ain't you? That's the Christian O'Connell Show for today. We are back tomorrow. Every Wednesday on the show, we celebrate and look for your stories of coincidence and chance. 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We call it What Are the Odds? 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We're back tomorrow.
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3: Well, an unfortunate translation error raised some eyebrows in Ottawa, Ontario, in Canada. Posters meant to reference public squares were posted in both English and French around the centre town. However, the French version of the signs, Placettes Publiques, was missing a key letter in the second word, making it read pubic squares instead. There have been plenty of other examples of bad translations, though. A chicken shop, the sale of chicken murder, anus perfumery, and gifts. 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
2: Gold Central Victoria weather for the Courthouse Hotel, Pall Mall Bendigo.
1: It's going to be a cloudy one across Central Victoria tonight, getting as low as 5 degrees. Showers expected for your Wednesday. Bendigo 14, Maryborough 15, Castlemaine 13, Ballarat tops at 12.
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11: Welcome to the 80s at 8. Shane Bryan with you tonight. It's Chart Tuesday. We've gone back to July 1986. Was it an Aussie battle against the UK? AC/DC up against Samantha Fox?

the number one song was in Australia. We'll take a look at the top five. We'll also find out the top songs in the US and the UK. But let's kick it off with Boys Don't Cry. This is I Wanna Be a Cowboy, sitting at number five on the Aussie charts this week, July 1986. You're on the 80s at 8.

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1: 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Gold, Central Victoria. I believe.

0: While this was on your telly,
1: thank you for being a friend. 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
0: This was playing on your radio. 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Sometimes.

0: You're on the 80s today. It's Shane Bryan with you. We've gone back to July 1986 for Chart Tuesday. And Billy Ocean, there'll be sad songs to make you cry. By the end of July and into August, that song actually peaked at number 3. This week, however, it was sitting at number 14 on the charts. And it wasn't his only song on the charts at the time, too. When the Going Gets Tough was also up there. Now, if you're heading to a gig in July 1986 in Australia, American rockers the Flamin' Groovies were touring around, and homegrown favourites like INXS, Ice House, Metal as Anything, and of course, Wah Wah Nee, who were huge on the charts at the time, were dominating the stages right around the country. 1986 was a bit of a golden era for live music in Australia. Now, speaking of Australian music, another band dominating the charts in Australia was Boom Crash Opera. Great Wall was a huge song for them, peaking at number 5 in June 1986. In July, it was on the way out, but we're going to take a listen to it next on the 80s at 8.
1: There's a song. You just have to name it. 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
0: 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Jeez.

0: And that wraps up the 80s at 8 tonight. Tomorrow night, I have a very special guest and a very special announcement. Angry Anderson from Rose Tattoo joins me. You don't want to miss it because Angry has a very important announcement to let everybody know about, and it has something to do with Rose Tattoo. That's tomorrow night on the 80s at 8. I'll see you then. Thanks for keeping me company.
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2: 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A black bear triggered the automatic doors, wandered in, stole a peach, did number twos on the floor, and then wandered out. Well, I've heard of the old saying, does a bear poop in the woods? Well, this is a bit of a twist, isn't it?
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5: It's going to be a cloudy one across Central Victoria tonight, getting as low as 5 degrees. Showers expected for your Wednesday. Bendigo 14, Maryborough 15, Castlemaine 13, Ballarat tops at 12.
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1: We asked Chris Bowen, the Federal Energy Minister, to come on this program so many times. 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
1: We've gone back to the 1970s. 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
7: It's going to be a cloudy one across Central Victoria tonight, getting as low as 5 degrees. Showers expected for your Wednesday. 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
5: It's going to be a cloudy one across Central Victoria tonight, getting as low as 5 degrees. Showers expected for your Wednesday. Bendigo 14, Maryborough 15, Castlemaine 13, Ballarat tops at 12.
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6: Cloudy tonight across Central Victoria, getting as low as 5 degrees this morning. It's going to be a wet Wednesday. Showers expected. Bendigo tops of 14, Maryborough 15, Castlemaine 13, Ballarat tops of 12 today.
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0: all Central Victoria weather for Five Flags Hotel Castlemaine.
1: Cloudy tonight across central Victoria, getting as low as 5 degrees this morning. It's going to be a wet Wednesday. Showers expected. Bendigo tops of 14, Maryborough 15, Castlemaine 13, Ballarat tops of 12 today.
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13: Jonesy and Amanda, those are names that you would never forget.
14: It's showtime!
15: Well, hello there, Amanda. How are you today?
16: I'm very well, and how are you going?
15: I've just been delighting in Barnaby Joyce.
16: What a delightful thing we heard.
15: That's not the former Duchess. This is Sarah Ferguson from the ABC.
16: She was interviewing him last night, and mid-chat, he turned away from the camera and did this.
17: You're defending your leader, but are you really comfortable with where she is taking you?
13: I think... Sit down! Sorry. It's a dog.
15: It's a dog. And he lives on the land. He hasn't got one of those pussy city
16: dogs. How do you
15: know?
16: It might be a pug.
15: It's not a pug. It's a savage dog. It's like Cujo. There it is.
13: Sit down!
15: Yeah.
16: I think that's Barking Dog Man.
15: It's a Barking Dog
16: Man. I think it is.
15: It needs to be wormed.
16: Pretty alarming though, isn't it?
15: Oh, it's something we could talk about?
16: Or maybe.
15: There's many things to discuss this
16: day. Lots of things coming up on the show. It is Tin Hat Tuesday.
15: Oh, yeah.
16: So I've got a couple of examples that I've gleaned from one of which is about the minions.
15: Oh, the little yellow men.
16: Yeah, the little yellow men.
15: One-eyed yellow men?
16: That's the one.
15: Well, do they have two eyes?
16: Well, maybe some that's have one the conspiracy eyes and some theory. Have two. I can't remember.
15: Also, I got a good one about... Next week... You know that alarm thing that's coming through on our phone?
16: Yeah, every Australian phone will be
15: there's a
16: tested.
15: Whole thing about some 5G bots are going to be activated.
16: Is that what's actually happening or is that a conspiracy theory?
15: That's a conspiracy theory that some 5G bots will be activated when the phone puts out the alert.
16: Is this like those movies where suddenly our eyes twitch and exterminate? It's got to me already.
15: That was Doctor Who.
16: No, that was me just then.
15: Okay, right. I didn't know you were a dork.
16: Barking dork man.
15: Sit down. Let's get into the Fast Five because we can't do anything till we do that. It's Jonesy and Amanda driving you home for Jam Nation.
0: Gold, Central Victoria.

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0: called Faces of Well Whatevs.
1: Okay.
0: Am I wasting my time?
1: No, you're not. You're not. Amelia Earhart, who disappeared.
0: She flew. And it says here, which bird historically carried written messages over long distances?
1: And I just felt that you were being disrespectful to the memory of Amelia Earhart.
0: Oh, because you mentioned her in such glowing terms.
1: Did you hear the latest story about her? She landed on that island.
0: Eaten by crabs.
1: And got eaten by coconut crabs.
0: Yeah.
1: It wasn't Love Island. She got eaten by crabs.
0: Oh, luckily I wasn't disrespectful.
1: Right.
2: Oh, I was thinking of another kind of bird.
0: And it starts like this. Oh, yes, Ryan, I love it.
1: What would Barnaby say to that?
0: Don't be mean to Miles. He's coming on our show.
1: Bo, can you name the song from this riff? Who is that, Bo?
3: It's on the tip of my tongue.
1: No, it's not that. That was Diesel.
0: Don't laugh at him, Ryan. Don't poo-poo my jokes and then laugh at
1: you
0: that.
1: Yeah, because, you know, it, sometimes it just works. That's all.
0: You've made him giddy.
1: It's nothing to do with you, friend.
0: Well, that's question number two. It's riff-raff.
1: Yeah. And you can have a crack at the Fast Five. It's Jonesy and Amanda driving you home for Jam Nation.
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0: Hello there. It's Jonesy D'Amato across Australia driving you home this Tuesday afternoon. How's your pants going? Everything okay?
1: Well, I had a fitting today for my Logies outfit.
0: Yeah.
1: And so I thought I'd wear some up-to-the-waist undies. And they're thin, but they're full coverage. Like NBN.
0: Yeah. Well, that's thin.
1: Well, that's right. But they've split up the side. And it's only the waistband holding it together. I feel like I'm wearing, I've got trousers on.
0: Mm-hmm.
1: I feel like I'm wearing a lap underneath my trousers.
0: But they're, it's a bit thin on coverage, like the NBN. Yeah. Does it drop out?
1: It's not very comfortable.
0: A pair of Zara trousers. You like Zara?
1: Yeah.
0: They've gone viral for all the wrong reasons, quickly dubbed as the world's deadliest pants.
1: What's happened?
0: The $50 pair of ultra-long, flowy, wide-leg trousers from Zara.
1: Right. Are people tripping over?
0: Causing quite the stir. My daughter, she wears these huge pants. Have you seen those huge pants?
1: When you say, are you saying huge at the bottom?
0: Yeah.
1: Huge around the feet?
0: Yeah. They look like clown pants.
1: Yeah, yeah, yeah.
0: And I said, they look like clown pants. Yeah. And my wife said, oh, you can't say that. I said, but they do. You look like clown pants.
1: And she said, honk, honk, in return.
0: one woman who goes by the name of Holly Klimmer.
1: Sounds like her actual name.
0: She shared a now viral video of her severe injuries as a result of these pants.
1: What happened?
0: She had a spill. These Zara pants need to come with a warning label because I have now fractured my knee.
1: So she fell over.
0: She was in a wheelchair and crutches.
1: So just tell me, she tripped on her pants and fell over? Yeah,
0: definitely. Wheelchair and crutches, although you're probably putting a bit of mayo on that. It's either one or the other.
1: Oh, yeah.
0: Hundreds of others have flocked to the viral videos to share their similar experiences of the viral death pants.
1: So is it when people are going upstairs, are they too flappy?
0: Yeah. There's a long bit that hangs down.
1: Can I see a picture?
0: And it gets caught over the toe there.
1: Oh, I see. So you trip over the end of them.
0: Yep. Yep. I'm 5'11". I fell flat on my face, ended up in the hospital because I thought I'd broken my knee. OMG, I broke my elbow wearing those trousers.
1: Right, death pants. Another one.
0: I ended up in emergency because of these pants. Broken wrist, big gash. I had to get the gash glued.
1: Glued?
0: Glued. And I'm cast for 6 weeks. You know what a big gash in your pants? Sorry, I'm just reading this as it is. Anyway, just look out for that.
1: Yeah, look out for Benny Hill. Okay, have you finished?
0: Maybe go to Topshop.
1: Have you finished, Brendan?
0: I think I
1: have. You know, maybe they should bring back Fletcher Jones. My mother used to go to Fletcher Jones, and Mum would say to me, get a nice pair of pants, you can live in those.
0: There you go.
1: So we think housing was good then, not so.
0: I've got a family out the back.
1: Coming up next, as it says on the rundown here, woman scratching her dry feet with a fork. That's coming up next.
0: It's Jonesy D'Amanda driving you home for Jam Nation.
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1: Now, some footage has gone viral of a woman on a cruise.
0: I like cruises.
1: I like cruises too. I've been on some great cruises. This woman, though, I mean, a cruise, a wonderful way to relax, kick off your shoes.
0: Now, as a kid, I watched The Love Boat. It was always great.
1: Yeah, my favourite episode of The Love Boat was when the staff were convinced that Helen Reddy had become a pot plant. You could believe that on The Love Boat.
0: Hang on, is that true?
1: No, well, she didn't actually become a pot plant.
0: Why?
1: But something happened that made them think she had.
0: Jeez, Isaac must have been making them. Slipped a few Mickeys. Few Mickeys in the drinks.
1: Yes, I think.
0: At Starfies.
1: Maybe so. I am woman and now I'm a pot plant.
0: Hey, man.
1: So anyway, this footage has gone viral because this woman has kicked off her shoes, which is great. You're near a pool, you're relaxing.
0: Yeah.
1: But she hasn't kicked off her shoes near the pool. She's kicked off her shoes at the buffet. And she's sitting with her shoes off and she's got an itchy foot. Don't rub your face, Ryan. It's an itchy foot and it says here, it appeared to have a rash.
0: Oh, come on.
1: And she takes her shoe off, scratches it with her hand, and then to the horror of the person that's filming, she takes a fork from the table and scratches her foot with the fork. These are the people in your neighbourhood that really are. You know, recently, I'm going to sound like a tosser, but I was flying business class. I was in a business class lounge. I'd been on a holiday.
0: Which airline?
1: Cathay Pacific, which was okay. Lovely. We're in Hong
0: that's
1: Kong.
0: That's not too tossery.
1: But we're in Hong Kong. It was lovely. But there's a man sitting there.
0: It's like if you say you're flying business in Malaysia, everyone goes, yeah, good on you.
1: Well, there's a man in the lounge. And,
0: well, Cathay's probably better.
1: And there weren't that many seats around, so we didn't sit in the main part because the seats that were free, one guy had his shoes and his socks off and he's got his feet up on the seat in the lounge. And at one point he had his leg up and the other one was dangling off the top of it. So he's flapping it around in midair.
0: Oh, look,
1: it's disgusting. Are you going to defend him?
0: I wouldn't do that myself, but I wouldn't be bent out of shape.
1: I'd bend out of shape. I became full Karen Pinchface.
0: Did you?
1: I just kept glaring at him.
0: Do your Pinchface.
1: I kept glaring at him, hoping he'd look up and see my cranky face. In the end, I was the only person that upset myself.
0: The way the men read signals, he probably thought, oh, I'm on here now.
1: That woman gurning at me with lust.
0: That pinched faced woman.
1: I'm half undressed already.
0: Looks like a pot plant.
1: You know, what's wrong with people?
0: What's wrong? Keep your shoes on. You're out in public.
1: Yeah, don't put your feet unless up on the seat and don't take your shoes off.
0: Unless you're Chris Hemsworth wandering around Noosa.
1: Yeah, that's different. An airline lounge. Bare feet on the seats.
0: And certainly
1: no,
0: not
1: you.
0: At the buffet.
1: No, not with scratching your foot with a fork.
0: Would you like
1: use
0: some parmesan?
1: Use chopsticks, please.
0: No, thank you.
1: Oh, yuck.
0: Coming up, we've got, it's Tin Hat Tuesday.
1: Tin Hat Tuesday. This day
0: we've had some,
1: getting better.
0: There's been some good tin hats come across our desk.
1: I've got one about minions.
0: I got one about witness protection.
1: Okay.
0: It's Jonesy and Amanda driving you home for Jam Nation.
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9: Cloudy tonight across Central Victoria, getting as low as 5 degrees this morning. It's going to be a wet Wednesday. Showers expected. Bendigo tops of 14, Maryborough 15, Castlemaine 13, Ballarat tops of 12 today.
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21: It's showtime.
0: Robbie Williams, who we love, has discussed Nosegate. He was getting an interview on TV at the World Cup, had something dropped out of his schnoz onto the top of his microphone.
1: Yeah.
0: And so he grabbed it and then discreetly put it on his forehead.
1: Did he?
0: Yeah.
1: It was a small white blob.
0: It was a white blob. Robbie, a lot of people, because Robbie has dabbled with substances.
1: But he says he's been clean for a number of years.
0: For a number of years. He had this to say.
22: Just like to apologise for the object that fell onto the microphone yesterday. I was deeply unprofessional. People worried about me, but it's okay because I had several more.
0: Then he pokes his tongue out and he's got two mints on there. So sometimes I understand Robbie's pain. I get the sinus and all that sort of stuff. And sometimes when you've got like a bit of...
18: Sit down!
0: Thanks, Barnaby. From stopping me from going any further. But people that suffer the sinus knows because you know. See what I did there? I'm doing your
1: so
0: way.
1: So a mint in the mouth comes out the nose.
0: It can. It's all connected. You know that.
1: Your eustachian tubes.
0: No, that's your ears, which actually is connected to your eyes as well. You didn't think you were going to get all this, did you?
1: Where's Barnaby when I need him?
0: Where is Barnaby? Well, we'll talk about Barnaby and the fallback of what happened.
1: The fallback, not the fallout. Well, that's what Robbie had.
0: I kind of like fallback. Anyway, we'll talk about that. That's coming up. Also, Tin Hat Tuesday, conspiracy at the ready. It's Jonesy and Amanda driving you home for Jam Nation.
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0: Adventure.
1: When she said to me, your son has cancer, my world just fell apart. 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The Starlight Captains were doing their round and they knocked on our door. 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
5: 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Yeah. And HR nervous. Jonesy and Amanda.
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0: It's Jonesy DeMatteo driving you home. Is that a red pill or a blue pill? Do you hear what I'm saying,
1: not
0: man?
1: Not really.
0: It's Tin Hat Tuesday.
2: Do you believe in that the world is flat? I don't know, eh?
1: That's how we go.
0: Two of the great minds discussing whether the world is round
1: yes,
0: or flat.
1: Because why would we leave that to scientists? Why would we? That's what Tin Hat Tuesday is all
0: keep
1: about.
0: Keep it at the ABC, mate.
1: You, look, just...
0: all your facts.
1: We're happy to hear what your conspiracy theories are. No judgment, or maybe only a little bit, or maybe a lot of judgment from us, but we're happy to hear.
0: Agnes has joined us.
1: Hello, Agnes.
3: Hello, how are you?
1: Very well. Have you got your tin hat on?
3: I definitely do.
1: Over to you.
3: Okay, this isn't actually mine. This is my friend Glenys.
0: Mm-hmm.
3: And she believes that the NRL know who they want to win certain games to make the finals. So the example that she has used is mm-hmm. the game on the weekend with the Warriors and the Dragons.
0: Yeah.
3: She believed that they wanted the Warriors to win, and you could argue with some of the calls, questionable calls against the Dragons, because the Warriors, if they finish one or two, they're going to get two home finals.
0: Mm-hmm.
3: That would be great revenue, great crowds. The second game would be the Brisbane Panthers game, where not many of the Brisbane teams, the Brisbane teams have been going well, so they want the Brisbane team in there. So, some of the, again, questionable calls that went the Brisbane way.
0: Yeah.
3: So that's Glenys's conspiracy.
0: Well, good on you, Glenys and Agnes, for delivering it, because I heard that about the State of Origin. You know, State of Origin,
1: Yeah. If
0: it's a dead rubber, as they say, which I hate.
1: Well, no, they're not going to be happy financially with that.
0: The Channel 9 loses millions of dollars in advertising.
1: Yeah.
0: So you'd be saying to the boys, okay, well, let's just, you know,
1: Yeah. Let's
0: not make it our life's work to win this game.
1: I find it hard, though, that an ego-driven player would, but we've got examples of it, cricketers, the great Hansi Cronje, all those people who would throw games.
0: What did Hansi do again?
1: He got a bit handsy.
0: What did he do again?
1: No, he threw games. He threw results.
0: He threw the games.
1: He changed results because he was taking money.
0: Thank you, Agnes.
1: Thank you.
0: Craig.
1: if that's your real name.
0: Hello, Craig.
1: Craig, over to you. What's your conspiracy theory?
4: Yeah, g'day, guys. So in a museum in America, they've found an old photograph of a Civil War soldier, and it looks exactly like Nicolas Cage. So the ridiculous conspiracy theory that's come from it is that it's actually him, and he doesn't age. He's some sort of vampire-like creature.
0: He's a time traveller.
1: Time traveller.
0: I love it.
1: Because if you see a photo of someone who looks like someone else, your first port of call is time travel.
0: Yep.
1: Wow.
0: It's true.
1: Thank you, Craig.
0: Just on the NRL, remember Damien Cook? He plays for St. George.
1: Oh, yeah.
0: He is a time traveller.
1: Only because he looks like he's old-fashioned.
0: He looks like he's from the 1920s.
1: So he must be a time traveller.
0: He's one of those guys, I've got to get back to my men on the front.
1: But first I have to score a try.
0: But I have to play this damn fool game that they're playing in the 20th century.
1: He has an old-fashioned mo.
0: Yeah.
1: That's all it needs to be a time traveller. What a giveaway.
0: Cameron has joined us.
1: Cameron, we're going to wrap up with you. What have you got for us?
5: Hi. Look, I'm just concerned about the latest political issues with One Nation.
1: Mm-hmm.
5: Bunnaby and his dog.
1: Oh, yeah.
5: And we didn't hear the dog bark. We didn't hear anything about the dog, but was it Pauline rather than the dog?
0: What's that, Pauline?
1: Let's have a listen.
0: Right. That's the dog.
1: So let's just have a listen to Barnaby on his own, Ryan.
0: Sit down! Yeah. There's no
5: dog. Could that be a conspiracy?
0: That there was no dog there at all.
1: I read this week, and this was being fanciful, that Pauline Hanson allegedly and Gina Rinehart are lovers. That's a cold spoon for you all to be getting on with.
0: Right. Look.
1: Cameron,
0: you know,
1: thank you.
0: Do you know what? Whenever Barnaby wants to focus off him, and he does get focus on him a bit, he does something crazy, whether rolling around in the gutter drunk or, you know, telling an imaginary dog to sit down.
1: Mm. Or leaving your wife for your press secretary. All those things.
0: See, I completely forgot about
1: voting
0: that.
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0: Hello there, it's Jonesy Demander across Australia driving you home.
1: Here's something you might be interested in. When I first read this, I thought it's about sending people into space, but it's not. NASA is doing some research and is looking for four people to spend a full year in a simulated Moon and Mars habitat starting next year. You have to be between 30 and 55 years old. That rules both of us out, Brendan. But Ryan, you over 30?
2: I'm not, no.
0: You can still go on a Kentucky tour, mate.
2: No, thanks.
1: But I'll tell you what the story is here.
0: Actually, we can't go on a Kentucky tour either.
1: No, you tooly. This groundbreaking NASA Moon and Mars exploration analog mission will lock four people into two connected habitats. First, you'll simulate the long confined journey through deep space into transit habitat. Then you transition to a surface habitat mimicking planetary operations, complete with mock spacewalks, rover excursions.
0: Excursion!
1: Get a note from your mum. Resource-limited tasks, maintenance under pressure, etc., and communication with Earth. What they're doing here, and this is why it's interesting, being an astronaut isn't just about knowing how the spacecraft works, the kind of scientific experiments you want to do.
0: Yeah, I would say a large part is knowing how the spacecraft works, though.
1: Yes, but also a big part is about how humans respond to each other in those confines. They will study everything in here, from how isolation affects your physical and mental health, team dynamics in high-stakes environments, performance during Mars walks, sleep patterns, nutrition, problem-solving when you're months away from home. It's that kind of data that they really need, because the human component here is what is going to be extraordinary and can make or break a mission. Imagine if you're up there for a couple of years, you're going to Mars, and you're there with someone who goes rogue and is a maddie.
0: Why are you looking at me?
1: Nothing.
0: When you say all that.
1: I don't know how much you'd make. They're saying that some people here have said, depends how much money it'd be. I'd do that to escape my family, etc.
0: But you're coming back.
1: You're coming back, but you're going away for a couple of years, and you have to sign up for that. So they're looking for volunteers.
0: I had an uncle that went away for a couple of years. Less we say, talk about that, the better.
1: But what about, that reminded me of a TV show from 2005, a British reality show called Space Cadets, and it wasn't what the participants thought it was going to be.
3: Congratulations, you've successfully taken part in a TV first, but perhaps not in the way you've been thinking. Remember when this all started and we told you you wouldn't know exactly what the show was about? Well, you are the stars of a unique TV show, but one with a difference.
1: What they thought was going to happen, well, this is how it started. At the beginning, they conscripted some people to be on a secret TV mission. They were told, or they wanted people who had no knowledge of space. Mm-hmm. They even poo-pooed somebody who had watched Star Trek. Okay. They wanted no one who had any space nous at all. So you can imagine the contestants they got in 2005, and these were the very early days of reality television. So they told these ordinary contestants who wanted to be thrill seekers, that's what the ad said, they were selected based on their gullibility. They were told they were competing to become the very first televised space tourists, that they would go to Russia where they would train to be cosmonauts. So they loaded into an aeroplane supposedly bound for Russia. The plane just flew in circles over the UK for a few hours, landed exactly where it had taken off, but they got out and were put into a compound near Ipswich in Suffolk that they thought was Russia. Mm. It was a fake base. The production crew went to massive lengths to sell the illusion. They stocked the barracks with Russian-branded food, toiletry, cigarettes, etc. All of that stuff. There were costumed actors playing Russian military personnel who trained them how to be cosmonauts. After training, a couple of them were selected as finalists. They were put into a simulation cabin, and they were tricked into thinking they were being launched into low orbit for a five-day space mission. And they looked out the window and they saw vision that was projected that they thought was the Earth from space.
0: Right.
1: And then it was revealed to them, we've just been tricking. You win, here's some money for looking like an idiot. Mm. And it was interesting, the mixed fallout. Some people thought, well, aren't they idiots? Other people thought, these poor people who, because you saw them all share their fear, their experience. It's like that shark show.
0: Yep.
1: Anything where you have this shared experience of something fearful. You bond with each other. You show your vulnerability. You cry. Some of them expressed absolute joy that they were their first in their family to achieve something. I'm going into space. And then to be told it was all a trick. It was it had that whole show was kind of a mixed bag of how people felt when they watched it. And that was 2005. If you want to be gullible, look for Love on Maths.
0: Yeah.
1: At least you know what you're getting into, I guess.
0: Go to Love Island.
1: Go to Love Island.
0: Because you don't know what you're getting into.
1: No, but you might see Uranus.
0: There's a cream for that.
1: Mm. If you'd like details, if you'd like to be one of these people going to help train people to go to Mars, let us know. We've got all the details.
0: Okay.
1: And that bit's real.
0: That's true.
1: That's real.
0: And you're not dressed as an ape, are you?
1: No, not today.
0: Coming up, Instagram is on the way. It's Jonesy and Amanda driving you home for Jam Nation.
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13: Cloudy tonight across Central Victoria, getting as low as 5 degrees this morning. It's going to be a wet Wednesday. Showers expected. Bendigo tops of 14, Maryborough 15, Castlemaine 13, Ballarat tops of 12 today.
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23: Jonesy and Amanda, those are names that you would never forget.
24: It's showtime.
0: Top of the afternoon to you.
1: I spent a week away with my sons recently. They're 25 and 23, and I thought we were through the phase of the would you rathers.
0: Oh.
1: But on long car trips, I got a few would you rathers. And I just say, I've got enough anxiety. Don't ratchet up my anxiety by trying to make me answer
0: this. I would rather doing would you rather with Liam over Jack.
1: Oh, well, his ones are terrible. Listen to this one. Would you rather wash a homeless man or have a homeless man wash you?
0: Ooh.
1: What would you pick?
0: I'd rather have the homeless man wash me.
1: Would you?
0: Yeah.
1: Okay.
0: What's that? It's not weird, is it?
1: Would you, this is a stupid one, this is so Jack. Would you rather change genders every time you sneeze or not be able to tell the difference between a baby and a muffin?
0: Oh.
1: That old chestnut, haven't you given that
0: I'm
1: a lot of thought?
0: I'm not even answering that.
1: How about this one? This is from Meg in our team.
0: Yeah.
1: Would you rather send nudes to your parents or your boss?
0: Oh, I've done both, so... And the outcome?
1: The outcome was only one of them sued you.
0: Got me a promotion, though. Yeah.
1: No, you're not answering?
0: No,
1: how about this one? This will be my last one.
0: Okay.
1: Would you rather drink a glass full of your own pee or a quick shot of someone else's?
0: Ooh. What sort of glass? Like a standard glass or a pint
1: so
0: glass?
1: So the quantity is mattering to you?
0: Yeah, because it's a lot.
1: A number of gulps versus one. Number of gulps of your own versus one of someone else's.
0: Excuse me, Bear Grylls is on the line. Well,
1: I'll take all offers.
0: I'll take a stein.
1: There is, however, a board outside. There's a department within our building here. They're fabulous people. Their title is Client Experience.
0: Client Experience.
1: I think that thing means they push people out of aeroplanes. You'll enjoy it.
0: Send nudes.
1: I don't know what it means.
0: Client Experience.
1: But they have got a board with a conundrum or a would you rather written on it.
0: Okay, yeah.
1: That I would like to ask you guys what you think.
0: Great. I look forward to that. Instagram makes its return as well. It's Jonesy and Amanda driving you home for Jam Nation.
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0: I don't know. 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
1: Let's do the whip bowl. We just want one or the other.
0: Yep.
1: Always crumbs in the bed or always wet sleeves. Which would you rather?
0: What about green sleeves? Because I could do with some ice cream. It's Jonesy and Amanda driving you home for Jam Nation.
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0: Tassie Demander driving you home. I've just been looking at Jem Y Ray. He's been basking in the success of Kingdom of Fools. This is the play that he wrote, he produced, he stars in, he directs.
1: Yeah, yeah, it's, and it's on our second week is coming up. So, yeah. It's,
0: how are you feeling? You seem to, you know, there's something different about you. It's like you've achieved something.
1: Yeah, I feel quite proud and very happy that you both came to see the show. It was really nice.
0: I didn't see the original incarnation. Yeah. Apparently it's been tweaked.
1: Yeah, it's a lot shorter. So this one's 90 minutes.
0: 90 minutes. And how long was it before?
1: Oh, I think it was like 2.5 hours. Oh, it was a real...
2: You wouldn't have stood it, Brendan. It strained my bladder to its
0: 2.5
2: limits.
1: Yeah. It was, but yeah, it was good, but it's a lot tighter now and I think it's better for
0: sure,
1: it.
0: Sure, because it's a...
2: it's a medieval romp.
0: It's like Dirty Dicks, but without wine, women, and song.
2: No, and that's what I've been very proud of you, Ryan. You haven't veered towards the Dirty Dicks
0: jokes. Did you think would have been a cue to serve up, you know, meat and chicken?
2: And bosom.
0: And bosom. and tankards of beer.
1: I don't want to do that.
0: Okay,
2: it stays within the bounds of being a Blackadder-ish play. It's not a bawdy ballad, Brendan.
0: That confident I am in Ryan's skills in this play. Actually, have you had any critics? Any?
1: I've invited some reviewers to come and see the show.
2: Invited them?
0: Yeah. What did you do that for?
1: What do you mean?
2: Really?
1: Yeah.
2: Why would you do that?
1: Well, why are you so shocked?
2: Well,
1: concerned?
2: Well, not concerned.
1: Right.
2: Why would you ask anyone for feedback?
1: Well, it's cool. I genuinely do really believe in the show, so I'm happy
2: and
1: for people to come
2: said?
1: And see it and let me know if they like it. We have had one really good review so far.
0: Really?
1: Yeah, we had a 5-star review. So
0: five stars. Was that your mum?
1: Well, mum also gave it 5 stars, so maybe 2 reviewers then.
0: Of course she did.
1: Yeah.
0: I find that. Isn't it? Yeah. So what if you get a bad review?
1: Well, if I get, about to give me one?
0: Not at all.
1: No.
0: I enjoyed the show.
1: Good. Yeah.
0: I like the medieval farce is back.
1: Yeah. You want me to quote you?
0: Yeah. Medieval farce on the billboards at the front.
1: Yeah.
0: Medieval farce is back.
2: But that's not saying it's good.
0: Brendan,
2: you need
0: Jonesy
2: to say
0: Jones,
2: it's good.
0: Three stars.
2: You can't just say a farce is back because you have to say it works. It's good.
0: Yeah. Okay. What about Wine, Women, and Song?
1: Needs more bosom.
3: Righto, you two. That's enough.
2: Just in time.
0: Well, Ryan, you are an achiever, and we like achievers on this show.
2: We will be back to you tomorrow.
0: I said I was saying shivers.
2: No, I knew what you said.
0: A glass of shivers would be nice.
2: You're on a roll.
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8: Gold Central Victoria weather, thanks to Prestige Jayco Bendigo.
1: Cloudy tonight across Central Victoria, getting as low as 5 degrees this morning. It's going to be a wet Wednesday. Showers expected. Bendigo tops of 14, Maryborough 15, Castlemaine 13, Ballarat tops of 12 today.
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2: Shower or two. Showers in Ballarat today. Bendigo, Maryborough 13. Castlemaine, Ballarat 12. Tomorrow, partly cloudy in Bendigo. Possible shower in Maryborough and Castlemaine. And a shower or two in Ballarat tomorrow.
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2: Wednesday, the 22nd of July. That's what we find this morning, if we can find anything in the fog. I tell you what, don't know about where you are, but where I was this morning, thick as two bricks. Anyway, let's look at your horoscopes. Leo, here's how your day's shaping up. Well, your season is almost here, and today's energy encourages quiet preparation before stepping fully into the spotlight. Reflect on what you want to achieve and release any lingering self-doubt. So the focus, prepare for new beginnings. Very exciting. Well, it's a new beginning of the Wake Up Call on this Wednesday morning on Gold Central Victoria, FM 98.3 AM 1071.

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1: In the Bendigo Addy, an 18-year-old accused of a fray and drug trafficking in Bendigo's city centre got lippy at the police station and claimed he'd soon make bail. The court's been told. This is Blake Judd Bloomfield from Eagle Hawk. Police said they believe if the accused was bailed to his mother's place in Eagle Hawk, he was likely to re-offend. This comes after his mum testified she'd probably, inverted commas, report her son if he breached bail, especially for a serious offence. But she said if she knew it was something silly like weed, then she might not bother. Here's a new one I haven't heard. Amongst some other things that the man is suffering from is oppositional defiant disorder. Never heard of it. I'll have to look that one up. In the Herald Sun, Senior Labor Minister Anthony Carbines has unleashed an extraordinary tirade against Labor's leadership, including Jacinda Allen. And that's a sign of the growing unease amongst MPs about the government's path towards the November election. Mr. Carbines delivered the stinging rebuke Tuesday at the Labor annual caucus retreat in Ballarat. He said it might be quite a smaller one next year if things keep going the way they are. Kiwi comedian Melanie Bracewell has continued to drag Dave Hughes on social media, this time with a wild claim about her fellow comedian. She reckons the first time that they met, he peed in one of her glasses that she uses for stage because he couldn't go out to the bathroom. He does that regularly and has wait staff clean it up, she said. Somebody's taken the pee. That's a look at the newspapers. Gold Centre, Victoria FM 98.3 AM 1071.

0: 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The Nexus Youth Theatre, they're doing Beauty and the Beast. And Chris on the Feel Good Workday has more double passes to give away. It's on at the Capitol in View Street, of course, on the 25th. Of July, this coming Saturday, and also Sunday, Thursday the 30th, Friday 31st, etc., etc. So you can check the socials for all of those details. But listen out for Savo sometime after 12 for your chance to get along and see Beauty and the Beast on Gold Centre Victoria.
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0: Gold Central Victoria, FM 98.3 AM 1071. It's the Wake Up Call with Robbo. I love entrepreneurial people who will take an idea that just about anybody else has never thought of and make a good buck out of it. I've got a great example of that around Taylor Swift's wedding, and it's coming up in News of the Weird in the next half hour. But before all of that, news and weather, see what's going to happen on this very foggy morning as the day unfolds here at Gold Central Victoria.
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9: G'day, it's Tom Parry with your local news. Another three people are facing charges as a police crackdown on car thefts continues. Yesterday saw officers arrest a 19-year-old man and 31-year-old male at a North Bendigo address, where allegedly stolen property was seized, while on Monday, a 32-year-old man was remanded in custody on bail offences. The operation, known as Clutched, has resulted in at least 10 arrests since June. Still on police matters, and a Bendigo property is being linked to a statewide drug syndicate which allegedly generated millions of dollars in profit. A total of 14 properties located across Greater Melbourne and Gippsland's Latrobe Valley were recently restrained, with investigators alleging the majority were used to grow cannabis crops. Central Victorian teachers will walk off the job tomorrow after members of the education union narrowly rejected the state government's latest pay offer. Over 50,000 members took part in the statewide vote, with just over 51% voting against the proposal, meaning Thursday's 24-hour stop work action is going ahead as planned. Schools have been communicating arrangements to families as parents prepare for a day of disruption. In sport, female golfers are getting the chance to join the WPGA circuit at a qualifying school being held in December at Eagle Hawks, Nyanga Park. CEO of the Australasian Tour, Karen Lund, says players from all across the world will be competing.
10: We will have a number of young Australian players. You know, we have some exciting talent here in Australia, and then alongside, you know, some great international players that are looking for somewhere to play early in the year. So, yeah, we're really excited about bringing the event to Bendigo and Nyanga Park.
9: And following a string of losses, Bendigo City FC have stemmed the tide in State League soccer. Playing away on Saturday, their senior men's team was able to secure a 1-1 draw against Heidelberg.
8: Humanizer Mitre 10, building with Bendigo since 1880. Gold Central Victoria, national news now.
11: Humphrey. Australia could be staring at the potential of fuel rationing by September, with an energy analyst warning the situation is worse than it was in March. Saul Kovanich from MST Financial says the risk is greater now than the first time the Strait of Hormuz was closed. Labor's relationship with gambling giants is under the spotlight, with figures showing the party received more than $4 million in donations linked to the sector in the past 5 years. This includes $1.5 million in the lead-up to last year's federal election. Victorian parents are scrambling to come up with contingencies for their kids ahead of tomorrow's full-day teachers' strike. They'll walk off the job after union members rejected the state government's latest pay offer. And Rebel Wilson will learn her fate today following her defamation trial. The Aussie actress is being sued by her former The Deb co-star, who claims she was defamed in a number of Instagram posts. A decision will be handed down this afternoon, more than 2 months after the hearing wrapped up. In sport, Ben King could leave the glitter strip for the Hawks in the AFL free agency. The 26-year-old had been expected to sign a new deal with the Suns, but he's now tipped to join Hawthorn on a six-year deal. And to NRL, mixed fortunes for the West Tigers, with the judiciary slapping Latu Fainu with a three-match ban for dangerous contact. However, Adam Dewey is free to play against the Raiders, despite his high tackle on the Dogs' Harry Hayes. That's the latest news and sport.
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8: Gold Central Victoria weather for Five Flags Hotel Castlemaine.
0: So morning fog in Bendigo, Maryborough and Ballarat. And talking of that, Truckee Pete's called in. He's around Maryborough. He said it is very, very thick, only about a truck's length of visibility. And I know around Bendigo, I reckon it's the foggiest it's been all week. Anyway, when that does eventually lift, a shower or two, showers in Ballarat, Bendigo, Maryborough 13, Castlemaine and Ballarat 12. Then tomorrow, partly cloudy in Bendigo, possible shower in Maryborough and Castlemaine, a shower or two in Ballarat. Bendigo and Maryborough tomorrow 11, Castlemaine just 9, Ballarat 8 for the top. Current temperatures 5 in Sedgwick, real feel is 2, and Ballarat Central 6, real feel 1 degree.
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0: Later this morning, we're going to showcase a local muso who's just actually brought out his first record, and we're going to have a chat to him and play the song as well. That's coming up later, but in the meantime, News of the Weird, that's coming up very soon. And, the mystery song. Thanks to Bendigo Electronics, we've added another tenner in there. So it's $120 today, $120 in the mystery song. 6 past 6, Gold Central Victoria, FM 98.3 and AM 1071.

0: seem to be so many new diagnoses that come up. So I Googled it, of course, went to my friend, Mr. Google. But it says oppositional defiant disorder includes a frequent and ongoing pattern of anger, irritability, arguing, and defiance towards parents and other authority figures. Well, I'll tell you what, if that's the case, I would suggest that 99.9% of teenagers have had that at some stage anyway. So there you go. There's a new one for you. Oppositional defiant disorder. You may have heard of it, but certainly I hadn't. 16 past 6.
1: On the Wake Up Call. 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
0: You've got to love people with an entrepreneurial spirit or laugh at those stupid enough to buy stuff from them. After Taylor Swift and Travis Kelce's wedding at Madison Square Garden, one New York man made plenty of money by collecting the trash outside the venue and selling the treasure to Swifties. Items he found included cigarette butts, paper cups, plastic straws, scraps of fabric, an ovulation test kit, plastic bags, candy wrappers, and a single AirPod. This bloke wrapped each item in an airtight plastic cube labelled Just T&T Married and marketed his wares as pocket garbage. He says he sold out after Swifties bought up all 50 of his trash cubes. By the way, each cube sold for $25. Do the maths, that's handy. It's Gold Centre Victoria's News of the Weird.
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It's Robbo here on the Wake Up Call this morning. We'll have a look at what happened on this day, plus a bit of tech talk. Stephen Fenwick's in London, lucky him. We'll be checking in with him in the next half hour as well. And I've been doing a bit of research on strange medical conditions. I mentioned that in court, a lawyer said that the person he was defending had oppositional defiant disorder, which I'd never heard of. But I've got a few other very interesting ones too. I'll talk to you about those a little later in the show. But let's get started once again. We'll start up with the Rolling Stones. It's Gold Central Victoria.

0: 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You want a new smart watch, or have you thought about a smart watch, but you thought, God, a bit expensive? Well, there's a new one on the market. Sounds very, very good and quite inexpensive as well. And Stephen Fenwick, techguide.com.au, Tech Talk coming up. He'll tell us all about that.
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8: G'day, it's Tom Parry with your local news. Teachers have narrowly rejected the latest pay offer from the Victorian government. An online ballot on the proposal wrapped up yesterday afternoon with just over 51% of education union members rejecting it, meaning tomorrow's 24-hour stop work action will go ahead as planned. Multiple schools in central Victoria are set to shut, though some will remain open to provide limited supervision of children. A police crackdown on car thefts in the region continues, with officers arresting three more people this week. They include a 32-year-old man from Sebastian, who's accused of bail offences, plus two men at a North Bendigo address, where a number of allegedly stolen items were seized. In other police matters, a Bendigo property has been linked to a statewide drug syndicate. It was among 14 properties recently restrained, others being in Gippsland's Latrobe Valley and Greater Melbourne, where investigators allege cannabis was being grown, generating millions of dollars in profit. Detectives are now seeking out those who facilitated or assisted with the criminal activities of the perpetrators. In sport, Eagle Hawks Nyanga Park Golf Club will host a qualifying school later this year, giving players a chance to compete on the Women's Pro Tour. According to spokesperson Karen Lund, there are many golfers who got their professional start through previous years of the event.
9: Absolutely. If you look at our medalist in 2023, Kelsey Bennett, she's now up into the top, almost in the top 50 in the world, I believe. You know, she's come such a long way in a couple of years, and many, many of our other young players as well have come through the qualifying.
8: And tonight sees the Bendigo Strikers taking part in two Victorian Netball League elimination finals. Our 23 and under team is facing their counterparts in the City West Falcons, while Bendigo's championship squad goes up against the Northeast Blaze.
7: Human ISA Mitre 10, building with Bendigo since 1880. Gold Central Victoria, national news now.
10: Humphrey. One of the nation's biggest unions says it's time the Union Jack was stripped from the flag. The AMWU has branded it a symbol of oppression that should disappear from public life. That's a constant reminder of the old ruling class and colonial empire. Police will return to the scene of a suspicious house fire in Brisbane that's killed two people. Four people managed to escape the burning home in Kingston yesterday, but their mum and family friend sadly died at the scene. Donald Trump has repeated his claim that Iran's desperate for a deal after the US imposed a 10th consecutive night of attacks on its infrastructure. The president's also warning against Iran's plans to build nuclear weapons.
11: Any site where they're even thinking about nuclear will be hitting it very, very powerfully.
10: And industry experts say freezing the beer tax is doing next to nothing to keep prices steady. The excise to tap beer has been paused to help with cost of living relief, but the tax on canned and bottled drinks will rise again next month. In sport, Laurie Daly is nearing a decision on his future as New South Wales coach. The 56-year-old has been holding off on an announcement a fortnight after guiding the Blues to an Origin Series win.
12: I just want to let it all settle in and settle down and let the players sort of enjoy what they've been able to achieve. But a decision will come, you know, in the coming weeks.
10: They're on Nine. Switching codes, and new players reportedly enter the race for Essendon's coaching role, with Fox Sports reporting Crows Director of Coaching Murray Davis is in the mix. And that's the latest news and sport.
7: Rural News Now.
13: Good morning, I'm Gabrielle Hodson. Food security's topped the agenda at this year's New South Wales Farmers Conference. Alex Riddell reports.
14: Farmer delegates at Rose Hill Gardens have voted to push for government and industry policies that strengthen the nation's domestic fuel and fertiliser production. Restricted supplies of those two essential ingredients due to the war in Iran have led to economic shockwaves to the people who produce, harvest and deliver our food. New South Wales farmers say the impact is as bad as a severe natural disaster. Urea prices surged by more than 90% in February, and the lack of Australian-made fertiliser forced many grain and vegetable growers to limit their winter plantings. The conference also heard from fuel and fertiliser industry experts who highlighted the need for more large-scale storage to allow Australia to become self-sufficient and in the long term have a reliable and affordable food supply. Alex Riddell, National Rural News.
13: A national survey has found sheep producers are feeling positive about the immediate future, with wool and lamb prices both up. The latest Sheep Producers Intentions Survey by Meat and Livestock Australia, together with Australian Wool Innovation, has recorded a notable change in confidence compared to late last year. MLA analyst Emiliano Diaz says the good vibes are the strongest since the survey began.
15: The producers also have a positive sentiment for the wool industry for the first time in 4 years. So now we have producers being positive in the meat side of the industry, but also in the wool industry.
13: Agriculture's being ranked Australia's second deadliest industry, with farmers urged to take simple steps this National Farm Safety Week. 13 farm workers died in the first half of the year. The Australian Institute of Health and Safety wants people to question unsafe conditions, investigate accidents, and keep a safety list to reduce risks. Researchers from Monash have found microbes in the Flinders Ranges are able to ingest uranium and rare earth elements and turn them into safe nanoparticles. It challenges the idea that hazardous metals and other elements remain permanently in the landscape. Synchrotron geoscience professor Joël Bruget says it creates new hope that maybe one day mine tailings and other hazardous waste can be turned into healthy farmland.
16: Kind of an interesting thing. Those microbes are a little bit nasty to each other. Some of them don't really like having neighbors, and uranium and other heavy metals are toxic. So for most life, this is bad, but some of those microbes have evolved some way to deal with this toxicity, and they can actually absolutely thrive in there because everybody else is dead.
13: And the Conservation Council has slammed the Dreamworld theme park master plan. The 50-hectare expansion is expected to involve the clearing of koala habitat on the Gold Coast. Acting Director Anthony Goff says it's a koala hotspot.
17: And any damage to this area and its habitat is going to put another nail in the coffin of the local koala populations. Koalas are a federally listed endangered species, which means that any impact on their habitat needs to be federally assessed.
13: And that's the state of the country. I'm Gabriel Hodson. Good morning.
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18: Morning fog around, pretty thick too in Bendigo, Maryborough and Ballarat. Then a shower or two showers in Ballarat. Bendigo, Maryborough 13, Castlemaine and Ballarat 12 today. Tomorrow, partly cloudy in Bendigo, possible shower in Maryborough and Castlemaine and a shower or two in Ballarat. Bendigo, Maryborough both 11 tomorrow, Castlemaine 9, Ballarat just 8 for the top. Currently 5 in Eagle Hawk, Alfreton 6 degrees.
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18: What happened on this day? Well, Aaron will tell us in this half hour. And we'll also be checking in to London, catch up with Stephen Fenwick, Tech Talk. That is next. It's Gold Central Victoria, FM 98.3, AM 1071. It's 20 to 7. Him.

0: Central Victoria, FM 98.3, AM 1071. Robbo here, the wake-up call. Tell you what a week in London. A new Prime Minister and Stephen Fenwick's in town. 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Good morning, or good evening to you.
1: Good morning, yeah. Well, good evening on my end. But yeah, you're right. I landed a few hours later. Boom, new UK Prime Minister sworn in.
0: Yeah. Well, on to techie stuff, though. What takes you to London?
1: Well, I'm here as a guest of Samsung for their Galaxy Unpacked event. So they're going to have the event will be 11 p.m. Wednesday night. So tomorrow night it'll be kicking off. You can watch it live on YouTube if you're a fan. And we're expecting to see new foldable devices. So an update to the Flip, an update to the Fold. And Samsung's also been pretty cryptic with some sort of teasing social media posts about a different shape that's going to unfold. So I suspect that sort of leads into the rumors that they're going to have a different, like, passport-shaped phone that's going to have that smaller, wider front screen, still open up like a book, like the other foldables, near creaseless screen as well, improved hinge. So, and ironically, that's exactly what the rumors are, that Apple's iPhone is going to look similar as well, similar, smaller, shorter, wider front screen. That passport wallet shape is going to be likely to shape the customer's next iPhone choices, next smartphone choices after these two launches.
0: Right. Interesting. Going head to head. That'll be very interesting indeed. Well, we look forward to an update next week when we speak to you about the new phone. In the meantime, though, a new fitness brand, Amazfit, has just launched in Australia.
1: Yeah, this is from a company called Zep Health, so Z-E-P-P. This is a dedicated health and wellness company. It's created software, it's created these products, and that's all they do. Like, it's like Apple and Samsung and all these other brands. A smartwatch is part of their massive portfolio. So Amazfit is focused purely on these health devices. And to launch to kick off their Australian launch, they've got the new Active 3 Premium watch, which is only $239, has lots of features that you'll find on more expensive devices. And that's kind of part of their charter, is they want to be able to offer value for customers. They've also got the screenless tracker, which is the Amazfit Helio strap. So it's a little bit like the Whoop brand. You see a lot of golfers and other players wearing the Whoop band. So it's just like a module that you wear on your wrist. No screen, so the battery lasts for days, but then you can track everything on your app, on your smartphone. All the stats come in, and it not only gives you the numbers, but also suggests ways through its proprietary algorithms and AI to improve your health and your wellness and your fitness as well. And the good thing about it too, no monthly subscription fees. You buy a lot of these health products, you're paying $10 a month to access your own data through their apps. But with Amazfit, no such thing. It's just a one and done purchase, and you get it all on the app for free.
0: Okay. Yeah, I'm thinking of getting a smart watch so I can sit there and look at it and see how little I'm doing. Might be a smart watch, dumb owner. D-Link, they've launched two new high-speed 5G mobile hotspots. Tell us more about this.
1: Yeah, these are great for several different types of users. If you're a mobile professional, you know, working remotely, you travel a lot, and you want to be able to stream content whenever you want. So this is a dedicated device to connect your device to your computer, laptops and other devices to the internet via 5G. It takes a nano SIM. 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The F518 can link up to 16 devices. So you might be with a work team on a trip, so everyone's got a connection, you can provide that. 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So, it does offer all-day battery life as well. 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

0: Gold Central Victoria, FM 98.3 AM 1071. It's the wake-up call with Robbo. I was talking earlier about that medical term I'd never heard, oppositional defiant disorder. I looked up a few other weird ones, but true. Alice in Wonderland syndrome, named after Lewis Carroll's famous character, obviously. This is a neurological condition that causes disorienting visual hallucinations and altered perceptions of one's own body. For instance, particularly amongst men, they think they might have body parts that are larger than they actually are. I've heard that one's fairly common. Alien hand syndrome. Patients with this condition experience involuntary movements of one of their hands, seem to act with a mind of their own, might grab objects, undo buttons. Very interesting indeed. Number three, exploding head syndrome. Not as bad as it sounds. It's a condition where individuals hear loud, jarring noises like a bomb exploding or a gunshot when they're falling asleep or waking up. Capgras syndrome. This is another one where affected people believe that a close relative, friend or spouse has been replaced by an identical imposter. And Koro syndrome, a culture-specific syndrome most commonly found in Southeast Asia. It involves a sudden and intense fear that your genitals are retracting into your body and will disappear, leading to death. Whew. There you go. Some strange medical facts. Here we go with the wake-up call, educational, as well as hopefully entertaining.
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2: G'day, it's Tom Parry with your local news. A Bendigo property is being linked to a multi-million dollar statewide drug syndicate. Police made the revelation yesterday after arresting the apparent ringleader in Keysborough, saying the property was one of 14 restrained by officers, others being located across Greater Melbourne and Gippsland's Latrobe Valley. Investigators believe a majority of those properties were used to grow cannabis crops. Meantime, three people have been arrested in Greater Bendigo as part of a police crackdown on car thefts, those being a 19-year-old man and 31-year-old male at a North Bendigo address where allegedly stolen property was seized, and a 32-year-old Sebastian man who was remanded in custody on bail offences. Central Victorian parents are having to make arrangements for childcare as tomorrow's teachers' strike looms. This comes after members of the education union rejected a fresh pay offer from the state government, with 51% voting against the latest proposal. Some public schools in the region shall remain open, though, to provide limited supervision. In sport, around 70 of Australasia's best young female golfers will descend on Eagle Hawks Nyanga Park this December to participate in a qualifying school for consideration on the Pro Tour. Spokesperson Karen Lund reckons we may even see someone following in the footsteps of local sensation Jazzy Roberts.
3: She joined this year as an amateur, as an affiliate member, and she's played well enough to keep some sort of playing rights next year. So Jazzy will be one of those exciting players to watch on our tour early next year.
2: And the weekend just been saw our women's footballers take part in round 14 of the Central Victoria League. Golden Square recovered from a loss to Castlemaine the week prior, downing Sandhurst by 106 points. White Hills also had a win, keeping the Bendigo Thunder scoreless in a 124-point victory.
1: Human ISA Mitre 10, building with Bendigo since 1880. Gold Central Victoria, national news, now.
4: Humphrey. There are fresh fears of fuel rationing in Australia thanks to the rising tensions in the Middle East. MST financial energy expert Saul Kovanik says the latest closure of the Strait of Hormuz is riskier than the first because the world has already tapped into and is running out of its oil reserves. It's been revealed an Australian ISIS doctor, presumed dead, is actually alive. The Australian reports Perth-born paediatrician Tarek Kamli is in an Iraqi prison and wants to return back home. The AFP has an outstanding warrant for his arrest on terror charges. More Aussies are putting off home repairs as the cost of living continues to bite. A new survey by Finder has revealed more than one in four are pushing back fixing dangerous household issues. The research suggests around 400,000 homes nationwide are in need of major structural repairs. And Aussie athletes are touching down in Glasgow for the Commonwealth Games ahead of the opening ceremony on Friday morning. Victoria pulled out of hosting the 2026 Games due to cost concerns back in 23. In sport, the Cats are reportedly in talks with Tyson Stengel's management about a potential exit despite having another 3 years to run on his contract. He's been on personal leave and hasn't featured at AFL level this season. And a big night at the NRL judiciary, South's decision to appeal the rough conduct charge for David Fifita has backfired, with his one-match ban upgraded to two. While the West Tigers will be without Latu Fainu for the next 3 weeks, but Adam Dewey is free to play against Canberra. That's the latest news on sport.
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1: Gold Central Victoria weather for the Courthouse Hotel, Pall Mall, Bendigo.
6: Morning fog in Bendigo, Maryborough and Ballarat. Quite thick in places too. Drive carefully on the roads. I guess that's where you would be driving. I can't say drive carefully on the footpaths, can I? No, I can't. Anyway, it's going to be followed by a shower or two and showers in Ballarat as well. Bendigo and Maryborough 13, Castlemaine and Ballarat 12. Then tomorrow, partly cloudy in Bendigo. Possible shower in Maryborough and Castlemaine, shower or two in Ballarat. Bendigo, Maryborough 11, Castlemaine 9, Ballarat 8 for the top tomorrow. Currently Golden Square 5, Eureka 6. Feels a lot nippier though.
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6: So we heard in the news there, athletes touching down in Glasgow for the Commonwealth Games. Well, there's going to be a couple of Bendigonians in the cycling world who are touching down too, and we wish them all the very best, and we're going to explain who and what we can hope for with Noel Sens looking at cycling coming up very soon on the Wake Up Call. It's 7:06. Gold Central Victoria.

0: Gold Central Victoria, FM 98.3, AM 1071. Got the mystery song coming up fairly soon, but right now it's time to look at cycling. Noel Sens is with us. Good morning, Noel.
1: Morning, Robbo. How are you going today?
0: Good, thank you. Now, it's getting quite exciting. The Comm Games kicking off tomorrow. Not in general exciting. I don't think too many people care too much about them, really, except in our particular case, with a couple of Bendigonians and I'd say definite medal chances in the cycling.
1: Yeah, well, any cycling fan for Bendigo is going to be absolutely wrapped at the start of your nose. That's going to be fantastic for the Bendigo anyway. Not that we lost it, but we've got two cyclists in there. We've got Blake Agnoletto and Alessia McCaig, and they're two Bendigo absolute champions who have come through the Bendigo Junior Cycling Club's training program with me over the years. So it's huge in my heart.
0: Yeah.
1: And I think they're both going to get medals, I reckon, for sure, the way they've both been riding. Alessia's been training the doors off her up in Brisbane, and Blake's been riding overseas in the FDJ pro team. He's getting a lot of form. So, yeah, no, it's going to be fantastic, I reckon.
0: So Alessia is a track?
1: Alessia's a track sprinter, so she goes for the shorter events.
0: Yep.
1: She'll be in the sprint, you know, against another opponent and work their way through the qualifying rounds. She's up against the Olympic champion, the British girl, and a Welsh girl, actually. And so it'll be a tough ask for her. She's in the Kieran, which she's really good at. Remember, she won that World Cup Kieran in Western Australia. Remember
0: mm-hmm.
1: that one?
0: Mm-hmm.
1: Behind
0: yep.
1: the motorbike.
0: Yep.
1: She'll be in the time trial against the clock, I think. And she'll be having three or four chances to win medals.
0: What about Blake? Blake,
1: well, he's in the longer events on the track also. And I don't know whether they're having a road race, Robbo. I haven't heard. Like, being with the low details on the Comm Games being smaller this year, I don't know whether they're having a road race. But if they do road, Blake would be doing road and track. But
0: right.
1: I think just track in the longer events, like the Madison and the point score and the longer ones. So
0: okay.
1: Two different athletes. A short sprint rider is Alessia, and Blake's a longer, more powerful distance rider.
0: Now, the Tour de France,
1: Blake's a longer, more powerful distance rider.
0: Now, the Tour de France,

0: going in a minute. So Tanner had a 5-minute lead, and we all thought the tour was over and it would be, you know, a bit boring for the rest of the tour. But the last two stages, Remco Evenepoel, the Belgian legend, the Olympic champion, he's won the last two stages. He won a mountain stage, beating Tadej Pogačar. Tadej hasn't been beaten for a long time, man upon man, and he got beaten by Remco in this sprint. Now, Remco won the time trial overnight, so he's well and truly in second place now. But he's 4.5 minutes behind Tadej Pogačar. But Isaac Del Toro, the Mexican cyclist, is in third. And I think Paul Seixas, the French kid, the 19-year-old, who's going really good, he's up in the top five. Remco's teammate was in the top six, Florian Lipovic, and he's out there with a broken collarbone too after a crash overnight in the time trial. Okay. I suppose the biggest news, Robbo, is that two nights ago, the drug testers, who normally only drug test in the daytime, tested Tadej and Jonas Vingegaard at 2 o'clock in the morning and 4 o'clock in the morning, and there was uproar in the peloton. They didn't want to, be tested in the middle of the night because the stage that Remco beat Tadej up this hill, they had to have a bus transfer back to their hotel for like 2 or 3 hours, got to sleep at midnight, then woken up at 1 a.m. to do pee in a bottle for the drug testing.
1: Yeah.
0: So they're going crook about that, and they reckon that might have taken Jonas Vingegaard's concentration away, being awake all night, and he had a heavy crash. So I don't know, food for thought there.
1: Yeah,
0: why
1: it certainly
0: testing
1: is.
0: In the middle of the night, I'm not sure. I think the reason why they test in the middle of the night is, Robbo, people that are supposedly drug takers take micro doses, like small amounts of drugs, and I think they probably do it in the night. Not saying anyone's cheating, of course, Robbo.
1: No.
0: But they would do it in the night when there's no one around. But now they're testing in the night. So those micro doses could be normally not detected in the day. But they could be detected in the night. It's all just modern science.
1: Yeah.
0: But it's an invasion of people's privacy, Mark.
1: Oh, no. Well, it's just part of it, unfortunately. But it wouldn't be so bad if they were testing, like, middle-aged riders because, most of them are up in the middle of the night for a wee anyway. So...
0: Oh, we know the story, Mark, don't we?
1: Wrote the book. racing this week, Barring Up?
0: Yeah, racing out, Barring Up with the Central Victorian Cycling Club and Castlemaine Cycling Club combined together, 40-kilometre handicap. Starts at 2 o'clock, so you want to be out there about 1 and warm up to do that.
1: Okay.
0: It's too cold for me, Robert. I'm not going out.
1: Been colder than a mother-in-law's kiss this week, that's for sure. And
0: you've had a few of those, Mark. Boom, boom.
1: I am a serial offender, yes. All right, good on you, Noel. Listen, have a great week. We'll hear from you Saturday on the Sideline View, and then we'll chat again next week.
0: We'll mark and copy next week for sure, the two of us.
1: Sounds good. Sounds good to me, for sure. 19 past 7, Gold Centre Victoria.
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1: All righty. What have we got now? $120. Yeah, $120 in the kitty for the Mystery Song. If you reckon you know what this song is, I want you to call me on 5444-1071. Here it is. What do you think? It's not Faith. That's been probably the most popular one. I think we had a Hotel California in there as well, but it's not that. So, if you reckon you know what it is, have a crack. What do you got to lose? 5444-1071. 5444-1071. Give us a buzz.
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5: And Ash from Gornong is with us. Ash, morning, how are you?
6: Morning, Robbo, how you going?
5: Good. Now, I know you're out on the road, so what about a fog update? Where are you and how's it looking?
6: Heading in from Gornong, obviously, in towards Bendigo. A little bit of fog about, a lot better than has been the last couple of days, but yeah, still a bit about, so flick your lights on, people.
5: Yeah, on low beam. And, drive to the conditions. Good on
6: Absolutely.
5: You. Now, let's get down to business here, mate. Have a listen to this. One more. What do you think it is, mate?
6: Big Yellow Taxi by Joni Mitchell.
5: Oh, I can understand why you think it is that. However, I am the bearer of bad news. It's not Big Yellow Taxi by Joni Mitchell.
6: Well, there you go.
5: There you go. Good on you, mate. Listen, have a good day. Okay. Safe travels, and we'll talk to you soon. Thanks, Ash.
6: Good on
5: you. There you go. So $130 tomorrow. Starting to sneak up there, isn't it? It's Gold Central Victoria, FM 98.3 AM 1071.

0: Sports Centre Victoria, FM 98.3 AM 1071, the great Russell Morris, enjoying retirement now on, I think it's the Sunshine Coast, mainly now on Facebook. Get pictures of his dog. It's some sort of oodle. Very cute, that's for sure. But, yeah, obviously enjoying himself. All righty, coming up, Pick the Flick. We'll try and send somebody off to the Star Cinema in Eagle Hawk. That's coming up, and a whole lot more between now and 8.30, including a local muso. He's got his first song out, and we're going to be talking to him and having a bit of a listen to the song as well. It's all on the way.
1: There's a song. Just have to name it. Get it right, you win the cash. Get it wrong, and the jackpot grows. It could be easy. It could drive you crazy. The Mystery Song. 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
9: G'day, it's Tom Parry with your local news. Three more people are facing charges as a police crackdown on car thefts in the region continues. Monday saw officers arrest a 32-year-old Sebastian man on bail offences, while yesterday a 19-year-old male and a 31-year-old man were taken into custody after allegedly stolen property was seized at a North Bendigo address. The operation, known as Clutched, has resulted in at least 10 arrests since June. Still on police matters, and the Bendigo property is being linked to a statewide drug syndicate which allegedly generated millions of dollars in profit. A total of 14 properties were recently restrained, others being located in Gippsland's Latrobe Valley and Greater Melbourne, with investigators alleging the majority were used to grow cannabis crops. Central Victoria's public school teachers will walk off the job tomorrow after members of the education union narrowly rejected the state government's latest pay offer. Over 50,000 members took part in the statewide ballot, with just over 51% voting against the proposal. Schools have been communicating arrangements to families as parents prepare for a day of disruption. In sport, female golfers are getting the chance to join the WPGA circuit at a qualifying school being held in December at Eagle Hawks Nyanga Park. CEO of the Australasian Tour, Karen Lund, says players from all across the world will be competing.
10: We will have a number of young Australian players. You know, we have some exciting talent here in Australia. And then alongside, some great international players that are looking for somewhere to play early in the year. So, yeah, we're really excited about bringing the event to Bendigo and Nyanga Park.
9: And another huge victory went the way of Bendigo City FC in the latest round of State League Soccer. Playing at home on Sunday, their women's team defeated Whittlesea Rangers 10-0.
8: Human ISA Mitre 10, building with Bendigo since 1880. Gold Central Victoria, national news now.
11: Humphrey. An Australian ISIS doctor reportedly wants to return home. It was originally thought Perth-born paediatrician Tarek Kamli was killed when he travelled to Syria more than a decade ago. The Australian reports the man dubbed Dr. Jihad is alive in an Iraqi prison. A senior minister won't be drawn on a push to change the Australian flag. The AMWU will use Labor's national conference to demand the Union Jack be removed, branding it a symbol of oppression. But Claire O'Neill has refused to tell Seven if she supports or backs the idea.
12: I'm super respectful of the question. I'm telling you, as Housing Minister, I don't spend my time thinking about the national flag.
13: Pretty easy.
11: An energy analyst is warning of potential fuel rationing as early as September as a result of the latest closure of the Strait of Hormuz. Saul Kavanagh from MST Financial says the risk is 2 to 3 times greater than it was in March. And Aussies are being told to reconsider travel to a number of countries in the Middle East. Flying to or over Jordan, Oman and Saudi Arabia has been upgraded to level 3. In sport, the Panthers are looking to prevent 6-star players, including halfback Nathan Cleary, testing NRL free agency from November 1. Ben King could leave the glitter strip for the Hawks in the AFL free agency. The 26-year-old had been expected to sign a new deal with the Suns. He's now tipped to join Hawthorn on a 6-year deal. And Australian selectors are weighing up playing Scott Boland ahead of Josh Hazlewood in next month's test opener against Bangladesh. That's the latest news and sport.
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0: Morning fog in Bendigo, Maryborough and Ballarat. Looks like it's starting to clear in some areas. There's going to be a shower or two today. Showers in Ballarat, Bendigo and Maryborough 13, Castlemaine and Ballarat 12. Partly cloudy tomorrow in Bendigo. Possible shower in Maryborough and Castlemaine, and a shower or two in Ballarat. Bendigo 11, Maryborough tomorrow also 11, Castlemaine 9, Ballarat just 8 for the top. Long Gully at the moment 5, Newington 6.
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0: Yep, that's what you got to do. Guess what movie this comes from? So have a listen up very carefully. Here it is.
16: They're here.
0: 5444-1071. 5444-1071. The tickets to Star Cinema Eagle Hawk, they're here too. If you can tell me what movie that is, go to it. It's Gold Central Victoria.

0: Girls, Central Victoria. Pick the Flick and win a double pass to the Star Cinema Eagle Hawk.
1: Cameron's given us a call this morning for Pick the Flick. Morning, Cameron. How are you doing?
2: Good. How are you going, Robert?
1: Yeah, very well, thank you. Alrighty, have a listen to Pick the Flick.
3: They're here.
1: What movie do you think that's from, Cameron?
2: Pretty sure that is a movie that traumatised my childhood in Poltergeist.
1: Yes, it is. I hate horror movies, I've got to say. They still scare the bejesus out of me. So there you go. Have you recovered?
2: The solution is you just don't watch it again.
1: Yeah, that's it, exactly. Hey, well done, mate. You've got a double pass to the Star Cinema Eagle Hawk coming your way.
2: Hopefully Poltergeist isn't on. We'll find something different to watch.
1: Indeed. Have a good one, mate.
2: Thank you.

0: Central Victoria, FM 98.3 AM 1071. That's the wake-up call for your midday hump day Wednesday. Robbo till 8.30, Tom Elliott in after that. Right now, Shire Whip Around, Central Goldfield Shire, and Michael Gorry is with us. Michael, good morning.
1: Good morning, Robbo and listeners.
0: So let's kick it off with street lighting. What's going on with street lighting around Maryborough and surrounds?
1: We're shining a light on some dark places in the central goldfields, Robbo. We've got our public lighting strategy going up to the council tonight for consideration, and it contains a number of recommendations about how we plan for and implement street lights going into the future. But rather than talk about that, because that'll be a matter for the council to decide, I just thought I'll mention a couple of fun facts out of the strategy itself in terms of background. And listeners may be interested to know there are 1,324 street lights in the central Goldfield Shire. Now, that's quite a lot. And what we've found over the last 20 years or so is that we've been able to reduce our expenditure on public street lighting by converting a lot of those to the more modern LED-style lights, which are also, of course, better for the environment. And, for example, we were paying $110,000 in 2011, and that's set to be about $55,000 this year, which does give us some capacity to look at introducing new street lights. And the strategy going forward tonight talks about some of the priority areas. And we have identified that Carisbrook and Denali in particular have a few black spots, so to speak, and they'll be prioritised going forward as funding becomes available.
0: Did some poor fella or lady have to go out and individually count those 1,380 odd lights?
1: No, look, we've got quite a sophisticated asset management system now, so all of those things would be recorded on a computer somewhere. But it's a really good point, Robbo. Going back a few years, there would have been some poor person going around counting them all.
0: And you know what's going to happen? You're going to be going 1,277, and somebody goes, "Hey, Billy! Oh, g'day, how are you?"
1: A good way to get to sleep, isn't it? Just sort of recounting it all before you nod off.
0: Go back to 1, 2, 3. Yeah, exactly. Now, Carisbrook Hall, what's going on with that?
1: Look, there's been a bit of misinformation in the media and social media, no surprise there, about what's happening at the Carisbrook Hall. And we have a situation where there's been a private business that utilises the hall twice a month for community markets, but in between time they've been using the hall for storage. Now, a public hall, Robbo, is for public use. And the council, as the committee of management for that hall, is obligated under state legislation to make sure that the hall is available for the community to utilise as a priority. So we gave notice to the private operator to remove his stock from the hall, gave 8 weeks' notice. With hindsight, we probably could have handled that a bit better, so there's been subsequent discussions, and that operator has now been given until the end of January to vacate the hall, giving them an opportunity to trade down their stock. But the overarching priority here is that a public hall needs to be for public use, and that's what the council will be doing.
0: Okay. Yep, fair enough too. And finally, community grants. Where are we at with them?
1: Just a reminder here, Robbo, that people have got, or organisations have got, 1 week left to apply for these grants. There's a pool of $30,000 available altogether, and grants will be awarded between $500,000 and $3,000. I know in the past that a lot of groups have benefited tremendously from these types of grants to buy things like office equipment or safety gear for the walking club and so on. It's a really worthwhile program, and it was kept in this year's budget despite some considerations to potentially remove it. So we hope to see a big number of applications from worthwhile organisations that can put this funding towards a good purpose. And people can go onto the website to look at the criteria, and they should also, or could also, call the Community Partnerships team on 5461 0610.
0: Terrific. Now, I think in the last week or two, you mentioned you were South Australian, and you just gave it away there, mate, the community grants. So
1: that's right. It's sort of inoculated into people that have lived in South Australia for any period of time to, say, grant and dance and castle and so on. Robbo, it's a good observation. But you yourself, were you Adelaide boy or somewhere else in SA?
0: Murray Bridge, keep it quiet. Yeah.
1: Okay, yeah. I was in Mount Gambier for a few years. So.
0: There you go. Yes, well, it took me a while to get out of the grants and stuff, but that came from, you know, living in about five capital cities here and then overseas for 10 years. So I've lost it now. But there
1: and
0: you
1: lots go. Of feedback from people on radio in Country Vic.
0: Yeah, exactly. Good on you, mate. Listen, have a great week and we'll talk next week.
1: Thanks, Robbo. Bye for now.
0: Yep. And Michael Gorrie from the Central Goldfields Shire, my guest on the Wake Up Call. It's 11 to 8.
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0: Gold Centre Victoria, FM 98.3 AM 1071. It's the Wake Up Call with Robbo. Next half hour, I'm going to talk to a local muso. Just released his first single. That's coming up. We've also got the Celebration Hub. And if you have something you want to celebrate, it's very easy. Just go to goldcentrevictoria.com.au and put in your details and the details of the celebration. And we'll not only acknowledge it, but we'll also put you in the draw for the $50 voucher to the Queen's Arms Hotel. Hey, just before the news, if you like theatre, listen in this afternoon with Chris, Feel Good Work Days. 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Double passes to that. It's at the Capitol. A number of dates, actually, from late this month through until the start of next month. So check it out. 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
10: G'day, it's Tom Parry with your local news. Teachers have narrowly rejected the latest pay offer from the Victorian government. An online ballot on the proposal wrapped up yesterday afternoon, with just over 51% of education union members voting to reject it, meaning tomorrow's 24-hour stop work action will go ahead as planned. Multiple public schools in central Victoria are set to shut, though some will remain open to provide limited supervision. A police crackdown on car thefts in the region continues, with officers arresting three more people this week. That includes two men at a North Bendigo address where a number of allegedly stolen items were seized, and a 32-year-old male from Sebastian who's accused of bail offences. In other police matters, a Bendigo property has been linked to a statewide drug syndicate. It was among 14 properties recently restrained, others being in Greater Melbourne and Gippsland's Latrobe Valley, where investigators allege cannabis was being grown, generating millions of dollars in profit. Detectives are now seeking out those who facilitated or assisted with the criminal activities of the perpetrators. In sport, Eagle Hawks Nyanga Park Golf Club is set to host a qualifying school later this year, giving players a chance to compete on the Women's Pro Tour. According to spokesperson Karen Lund, there are many golfers who got their professional start through previous years of the event.
11: Absolutely. If you look at our medalist in 2023, Kelsey Bennett, she's now up into the top, almost in the top 50 in the world, I believe. You know, she's come such a long way in a couple of years, and many, many of our other young players as well have come through the qualifying.
10: And tonight, we'll see the Bendigo Strikers taking part in two Victorian Netball League elimination finals. Our championship squad plays first up against the Northeast Blaze, while Bendigo's 23 and under team faces their City West counterparts straight after.
9: Human ISA Mitre 10, building with Bendigo since 1880. Gold Central Victoria, national news now.
12: Humphrey. The federal government says it will not provide assistance to an Aussie ISIS doctor who wants to return home. Perth-born paediatrician Tarek Kamli left Australia in 2015 and was presumed dead, but is reportedly in an Iraqi prison. Environment Minister Murray Watt telling Nine the doctor will not be helped if he travels back to Australia.
13: That remains to be seen. We've obviously just got this early reporting about this point, but we won't be providing assistance, just as we haven't provided assistance to others to come back.
12: The AFP has an outstanding warrant for his arrest on terror charges. Australia could be staring at the potential of fuel rationing by September, with an energy analyst warning the situation is worse than it was in March. Saul Kavanagh from MST Financial says the risk is greater now than the first time the Strait of Hormuz was closed. And Victorian parents are scrambling to come up with contingencies for their kids ahead of tomorrow's full-day teachers' strike. They'll walk off the job after union members rejected the state government's latest pay offer. In sport, Stephen King has opened up on Melbourne's bold decision to part ways with Christian Petrarca, Clayton Oliver and Stephen May. The D's have surged from 14th last season to premiership contention. The coach telling Nine it was a big call.
14: I think the best decision was for everyone involved, for them to move on and reinvigorate their careers, and for us as a club just to create some opportunity and a clean slate.
12: And mixed fortunes for the West Tigers, with the NRL judiciary slapping Latu Fainu with a 3-match ban, but Adam Dewey is free to play against the Raiders. That's the latest news on sport.
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9: Gold Central Victoria weather, thanks to Prestige Jayco Bendigo.
0: Well, after the morning fog clears in Bendigo, Maryborough and Ballarat, there'll be a shower or two across the region, and showers in Ballarat. Bendigo, Maryborough 13, Castlemaine and Ballarat 12. Tomorrow, partly cloudy in Bendigo, possible shower in Maryborough, Castlemaine and a shower or two in Ballarat. Bendigo and Maryborough 11 tomorrow, Castlemaine 9, Ballarat 8. It's 5 in Huntly currently and 6 in Sebastopol.
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0: So a guy by the name of Neb Benu we're going to talk to in this half hour, a local musician who's just released his first song. And we'll have a listen to that as well. Next up, though, we shall delve into the Celebration Hub and see who's having a birthday today. It's 8:06. 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

0: Gold Central Victoria, where the streets have no name. Can't remember the name of the street, but I did get my photo taken in front of the gates at Bono's house. Big iron gates. You couldn't really see much behind it, but yeah, fair to say it was a fair pad he was living in. Yeah, it wasn't too shabby at all. It's 11 past 8, Gold Central Victoria.
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0: Aiden is the birthday boy today, and it was sent in by wife Christy. Lots of love from her and the kids Ben and Amelia. 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

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Going to shine the spotlight on a new local talent coming up in a tick or two. 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

0: Bennu is a Bendigonian, a singer, a songwriter, and has just released his first song, and he's with us this morning. Neb, good morning.
1: Morning, Robbo. How are you doing?
0: Very well, thanks. Tell us a bit about your musical journey.
1: Yeah, it's been a bit of a whirlwind, actually. I haven't written any song myself before, so this is the first one. It sort of started out as a... in a difficult time in my life, and I was basically writing my feelings down in a personal letter, and sort of thought to myself, wow, this could actually be a song, and that's where the journey began.
0: Right, yes, well, it's called A Letter to My Little Girl, so I think it is what it says on the tin.
1: It is, yes.
0: Once you decide it could be a song, in terms of, it always fascinates me, you know, the actual tune, where does that come from? Is it something that's just going in and around you, or do you consciously sit down and try and find one? How does that work?
1: Yeah, it was a long process for me. It was months in the making, actually, because I hadn't done that before. I played in a band and sang in a band for years down in Melbourne, and then sort of didn't do much, just did a bit of stuff at home. And it was just a long process of sitting down with a guitar, and then I started playing a bit of piano and, you know, working through a process. And in the end, when I had something together and all the lyrics, I went to a local studio in town. He records with Kaylin, and we took the process from there.
0: So you say you were in a band in Melbourne for a number of years and what have you. Never really been tempted to write before? Was it purely, I guess, the emotional time you were going through that brought it to the fore?
1: Absolutely. I mean, I was tempted, and I suppose over the years I tried a few things. I was always doing a lot of cover stuff at home. It was just more of a hobby for me after I'd finished with the band. You know, life takes over and family and career and all that sort of stuff, and I never sort of got out of it.
0: So what about
1: never,
0: then?
1: You know, we're focused on.
0: Yeah. So you say you're working on new stuff now. Is that a difficult process, bearing in mind, I guess, there was a real emotional attachment to this first one? So, you know, is it tougher now, do you think, trying to come up with the next couple?
1: No, because there's so much emotion in life, really, and I think now that I've learned how to tap into that, it's really starting to come out in the lyrics I'm writing. So I've got two more songs at the moment working on, and really excited about them, and yeah, it's a journey of emotion for me. So yeah, it's just a personal journey I'm going down at the moment.
0: Yeah, okay. So you're obviously you're not gigging at the moment. Is that something that you might get back into, do you think?
1: Possible, yeah. Anything's possible. Look, I'm sitting here on Gold FM, so who knows what the future holds.
0: So. Yeah, we've got his number. If you want to find out after you hear the song, give us a buzz. We'll put you in touch with him. Yeah. Hey, it's fantastic, and the song is great too. And we're going to listen to that now as we finish up our chat. But Neb, great to chat, and we wish you every success. And when the new stuff's done too, give us a bell. We'll have a listen.
1: Yeah, the song's been released just recently, so if anyone wants to go and have a listen, they can do that as well. So all the major outlets.
0: Oh, yep, very good. Yeah, okay, the phone just went a bit wonky there, but yeah, the usual outlets where you can get all your downloads and what have you. It's called A Letter to My Little Girl. It's Neb Bennu.
1: A Letter to My Girl.
0: Mm-hmm. So all the very best, Neb, and thanks very much for having a chat to us this morning.
1: Thank you, Gold FM. Thank you, Robbo.
0: All right, here we go.

you listen to the lyrics there, Neb mentioned he was on a journey, an emotional journey. So, yeah, very evident there. But a great song, isn't it? Yeah, letter to my little girl, Neb Benu. It's Gold Central Victoria, 8:25.

0: Gold Central Victoria, FM 98.3, AM 1071. Well, that's it for this morning's show. Back tomorrow morning for the Thursday edition. Tom Elliott is next. I'll leave you with my personal motivation. Don't worry if Plan A doesn't work out. The alphabet still has 25 more letters.
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6: G'day, it's Tom Parry with your local news. A Bendigo property is being linked to a multi-million dollar statewide drug syndicate. Police made the revelation yesterday after arresting the apparent ringleader in Keysborough, saying the property was one of 14 restrained by officers, others being located across Gippsland's Latrobe Valley and Greater Melbourne. Investigators believe a majority of those properties were used to grow cannabis crops. Meantime, three people have been arrested in Greater Bendigo as part of a police crackdown on car thefts, those being a 32-year-old Sebastian man who was remanded in custody on bail offences, plus a 19-year-old male and a 31-year-old man at a North Bendigo address where allegedly stolen property was seized. Central Victorian parents are having to make arrangements for childcare tomorrow as a teacher's strike looms. This comes after members of the education union rejected a fresh pay offer from the state government yesterday, with 51% voting against the latest proposal. Some public schools in the region shall remain open, though, to provide limited supervision. In sport, around 70 of Australasia's best young female golfers will descend on Eagle Hawk's Nyanga Park this December to participate in a qualifying school for consideration on the WPGA Tour. Spokesperson Karen Lund reckons we may even see someone following in the footsteps of local sensation Jazzy Roberts.
7: She joined this year as an amateur, as an affiliate member, and she's played well enough to keep some sort of playing rights next year. So Jazzy will be one of those exciting players to watch on our tour early next year.
6: And the weekend just been saw our women's footballers take part in round 14 of the Central Victoria League. Action got underway on Friday evening with a match under lights at Canterbury Park, which had Castlemaine downing homeside Eagle Hawk by 62 points.
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8: Hi, I'm Phoebe Humphrey. There are fresh fears of fuel rationing in Australia thanks to the rising tensions in the Middle East. MST Financial Energy expert Saul Cavendish says the latest closure of the Strait of Hormuz is riskier than the first because the world has already tapped into and is running out of its oil reserves. It's been revealed an Australian ISIS doctor presumed dead is actually alive. The Australian reports Perth-born paediatrician Tarek Kamli is in an Iraqi prison. The AFP has an outstanding warrant for his arrest on terror charges. There are fresh doubts over whether Canberra can hit its target of building 40,000 affordable and social homes by mid-2029, with an audit finding the Housing Australia Future Fund will struggle to reach its targets. One of the nation's biggest unions says it's time the Union Jack was stripped from the flag. The AMWU has branded it a symbol of oppression. And France is following in Australia's footsteps, banning social media for children. The country will bar under-15s from being on social media platforms come September.
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0: Shower or two. Showers in Ballarat today. Bendigo, Maryborough 13, Castlemaine, Ballarat 12. Tomorrow, partly cloudy in Bendigo. Possible shower in Maryborough and Castlemaine. And a shower or two in Ballarat tomorrow.
5: On Gold Central Victoria, your say now with Tom Elliott. Thanks to Moama RSL. Good times made great. Now, until noon, this is Mornings with Tom Elliott.
9: It is 25 to 9. Good morning. Well, as you just heard in the news, being warned about increased tensions in the Middle East, the possibility of a wider scale conflict. After 9 o'clock news, we're going to speak to energy analyst Saul Kovonic. He's been warning today that we might need to ration fuel here in Australia within 2 months, by September this year. Now, of course, we had warnings about this about 3 to 4 months ago, and it didn't come to pass. You know, things seemed to stabilise between the US and Iran. The world oil markets found other places to get oil. And in fact, petrol got quite cheap at one stage, priced for several weeks in the mid-150s. Anyway, look, I don't know what to make of this warning or not. That's why we're going to speak to Saul Kovonic after 9 o'clock. But apparently this time around it is more serious. If the Strait of Hormuz remains closed, we could face petrol and diesel rationing as soon as September this year. Anyway, we'll look at that after 9 o'clock. 133693, mornings at 3aw.com.au. But I've noticed in the past 2 or 3 days, since tensions renewed between Iran and the US, that suddenly petrol prices have gone up about 20 cents. Diesel is well back over $2 a litre. And remember, we still have a temporary cut in the excise on petrol and diesel. So the real costs would be even higher if indeed the government didn't maintain the excise cut. Anyway, what are you seeing out there? 133693, mornings at 3aw.com.au. Fuel rationing within 2 months. I hope it doesn't happen. Now, Labor's having a national conference at the moment, and all sorts of interesting ideas are being put forward. One of them is by a big union, one of the biggest in the country, the AMWU, the Australian Manufacturing Workers Union. They say it's time that offensive symbols like the Union Jack and colonial statues were removed from public life. So what we can read into that is they want the Australian flag changed. They want statues of Captain Cook and Queen Victoria and, I don't know, Burke and Wills and people like that all knocked down, put in a warehouse somewhere, never to be seen again. Now, I get sick of these debates about our so-called evil colonial past. Okay, you know, people say to me, oh, well, you know, Canada doesn't have a Union Jack on its flag. Why can't we do something like that? And it's true, the Canadian flag, which was adopted in the mid-1960s, is a masterpiece of design. It is simple, it is recognisable, it is uniquely Canadian. I have never seen an alternative Australian flag that is anything other than a confused and muddled mess. In fact, the only good flag I have seen was the old boxing kangaroo one that we used back in the America's Cup in 1983. Now, the Union Jack is part of our history, all right? Up until 1901, we were colonies. That's what we were. And yes, we've been a nation now for 125 years, but the fact is this, we do speak English. Where does that come from, all right? We do have a parliamentary Westminster democracy. Oh, where did that come from? We do have the rule of law. Where did that come from? They all came from Great Britain. All right? Now, I'm open to the idea of a different flag, but someone's got to come up with a decent design. Something, as Ross Stevenson once said to me, that a five-year-old school child can easily draw. And as to colonial statues, they are part of our history.
0: People say, oh, well, you know, Captain Cook wasn't the first person to discover Australia. You know, Indigenous people have been here, well, in my day it was 30 to 40,000 years. Now it's 60 to 100 to 250,000 years. Fine. But the having Europeans discover and ultimately settle this continent changed and made what modern-day Australia is. And to pretend it didn't happen, or to sort of wipe out that first, I don't know, 150-odd years, you know, since the 1770s when the first fleet arrived, I think is ridiculous. But this debate is now becoming mainstream. It's gone beyond, you know, socialists at universities saying, get rid of the Union Jack, get rid of the royal family, get rid of the flag, get rid of all these statues, which I might add get routinely vandalised in the lead-up to every single Australia Day. You've now got the Australian Manufacturing Workers Union, which is a very big and very powerful union, maybe second only to the CFMEU, saying, get rid of the Union Jack, get rid of all colonial statues. So the debate has gone mainstream. We'll talk about that next hour as well. But just on the flag, has anybody seen a design for an alternative Australian flag which looks good and which makes sense? 133693, mornings at 3aw.com.au. And I might add about, I think it was almost a decade ago now, New Zealand, whose flag is very similar to Australia. It doesn't have the Federation Star and the Southern Cross Stars are red rather than white. Otherwise, it's identical to our flag. They had a referendum on changing their flag. They looked at dozens of different designs. And guess what? A majority of people said, just keep it the way it is. 133693. Also today, I want to have a look at yet another survey, a survey of almost 2,000 people. 62% of the people surveyed said the current level of immigration is too high. Now, I get why people say that, and I think it's too high too. We spoke about this at the start of the week, how we're still bringing in almost 500,000 migrants a year, despite the fact that the federal government keeps telling us that they're going to cut immigration. They don't actually do it. And I describe it as a Ponzi scheme, which is what it is. It is designed to prop up the economy, which is otherwise flailing at the moment. You know, our GDP per head of population is actually declining, which means per head we are in a technical recession. But be that as it may, if immigration is too high at almost 500,000 people a year, what should the level be? Now, several weeks ago, I interviewed One Nation leader Pauline Hanson, and she was the only politician of note who actually put a number. She said, no more than 130,000 a year. Now, I think that would be too big a cut. It'd be cutting immigration by almost 75%. But if I had to nominate a number myself, I would cap immigration at 250,000 a year, so basically half the current level. Try and reduce some of the stress on the housing market, all right? The stress on our roads, the stress on our hospitals, the stress on infrastructure in general, on our schools. The Liberals say their number is lower than Labor, but they won't say it is. Labor keeps saying they'll cut the rate of immigration, but they don't. So over to you. If you were given the chance to express an opinion, which you always can on this show on 133693, 62% of people surveyed say the current rate of immigration is too high. What should the number be? And again, the current rate or the number is about 500,000 immigrants net per annum. 133693, mornings at 3aw.com.au. And also before we go to some calls, somewhat sad news. Until recently, we were owned by the Nine Entertainment Group and we were part of a sort of a big takeover they did years ago, which involved, they bought The Age and the Sydney Morning Herald and the Financial Review. They bought us, they bought some other assets as well. Anyway, we've been sold. It was reported yesterday that Nine's publishing division, which is newspapers, is going to sack another 30 people. These are people associated with print operations. And the paper says, this is The Age and the Sydney Morning Herald, they want to emphasise digital news production. There's that phrase, digital news production. What that means is, I think, is that the era of the printed newspaper is rapidly drawing to a close. Now, I must admit, I'm surprised that they still print papers every day and distribute them and sell them to people. The price of printed newspapers has gone through the roof, like so many other things in recent years. Some of my age, like I'm in my late 50s, I still enjoy, particularly on the weekend, if we go out and have a coffee or whatever, you know, looking at a printed paper in front of me. But young people don't read printed newspapers, and I don't think they ever will. So if indeed, you know, we're in the last, I don't know, 3, 4, 5 years of printed newspapers, and soon they will be gone, maybe as early as 2030, will you miss them? 133693,
9: mornings at 3aw.com.au. Lots on the agenda. Let's get stuck in. Karen, good morning.
10: Good morning, Nick.
9: Tom,
10: I think you might have a little bit mixed up. Not what I've heard, no one's saying change the flag. They're just saying remove the Union Jack and then leave it as is.
9: Well, but that's a pretty big change, isn't it? That's a quarter of the flag.
10: Yeah. And it would look great too.
9: So you just have a blue space there.
10: Yeah.
9: I don't know. They say nature abhors a vacuum. I sort of feel like if we keep the rest of the flag with the Federation Star and the Southern Cross, probably we'll stick something else in place of the Union Jack. Look, thank you, Karen. It's interesting. After the death last week of New Zealand-Australian actor Sam Neill, people look back to a film he was in almost 30 years ago called Event Horizon. It was like a science fiction movie. And in it, he plays an Australian astronaut. I think it was set in the 2050s or thereabouts. Anyway, on his uniform that he wore on the spaceship in the film, he had an Australian flag on one of his sleeves. But instead of a Union Jack, it had the Indigenous flag where the Union Jack is. And that was interesting. That was almost 30 years ago, Sam Neill trying to predict the future. Thank you, Karen. Bruce, good morning.
11: Yeah, good morning, Tom. How are you going? There's two things I want to touch on. This manufacturing union that's going on about the flag and everything. 26% of export income 30, 40 years ago used to come from the manufacturing industry. Mm. Now it's less than 6%. Tigers ought to be concentrating on getting the manufacturing industry going rather than the flag. Now, the other thing I wanted to touch on too was these greedy teachers. Now, do they realise the people that pay their wages are some of the lowest income earners in Victoria? Now, they're shop assistants and everything. It's not the government that pays their bloody wages. It's not the public servants that pay their bloody wages. It's private enterprise that pays their wages. Their wages have gone up about 3% on average over the last few years, and they're not even happy with 7 or 8% a year. Now, these people ought to get their head out of the sand and realise this country's going down the gurgle because a lot of people are too bloody greedy and don't want to work anymore.
9: Well, yeah, that's interesting you say that, Bruce. You're right. The teachers rejected the latest pay deal. We talked about that a few days ago, and it is just about certain, 100% certain, tomorrow all the state school teachers will be on strike. It's all for the good of the students, of course, even though the students and their parents will have to deal with a day off school. Look, they're getting a huge pay rise that's been offered, but they sense blood in the water. I know the government is on the ropes. I mean, the government doesn't have the money to be handing out pay rises, but it's desperate to stay in power. It doesn't want to pick a fight with powerful unions like the teachers' union. So I suspect the government's going to cave on this one. 1-333-693 mornings at 3aw.com.au. More emails, more calls in a moment. Saul Kovonik, energy analyst, joins us straight after 9. Could we have fuel rationing here as soon as September at 14 to 9?
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9: It is 11 to 9, emails, mornings at 3aw.com.au. Peter says the Union Jack in England, or really the United Kingdom, are the reason we have the Australia we have today. I agree with you, Peter. Jackie says the AMWU Union needs to focus on building things in Australia, not trashing the flag. I agree. I mean, look, as Bruce Arangus before said, I mean, the level of manufacturing in our economy has fallen through the floor in recent decades. I think the AMWU should be focusing on that, and less about fighting culture wars about the Union Jack and colonial statues. And Michael says, if we have fuel rationing, who is going to police it? Well, look, Michael, it's only a prediction at the moment, so we're going to speak to the man who made the prediction after the 9 o'clock news, but he is worried about this latest round of heightened tensions between the US and Iran. Jim joins us. Jim, good morning.
26: Morning, Tom. Just to let you know about petrol. Petrol has gone up. I just saw it in Carlton for $2.05 unleaded, and diesel is $2.39.9.
9: Gee, that's back to almost back to the bad old days, isn't it?
26: Correct.
9: Yeah, I remember the maximum I paid for petrol, and it was my wife's car, and it only taxed $95, was about $2.30 back in March. So $2.05 in Carlton. All right, Jim, we'll treat that as a word on the street. And you can find yourself on Friday in the running for our weekly prize, the $1,000 voucher to spend at Imp Jewellery, the handmade and remodelling specialist. Anne, good morning.
27: Tom, I hate the newspapers to be taken away. My preschoolers, they can't wait to look at the footy. They learn their six times table because of the goals, etc., of the football matches. They look for the names of the teams. They look for the photos and all that sort of thing, and the pages. And I think it's a wonderful learning tool for little ones too, because they're learning to read. They're learning to point out their teams and things like that, you know?
9: Well, yeah, I agree with you, Anne, and I like the physical reading of an actual newspaper, the turning of the pages. And in fact, I still look at the printed newspapers here before the show each morning, because often you see little things the way news appears on an iPad or a phone, there's an algorithm that says, righto, most people are interested in this, so they highlight the articles that people are interested in, and little nuggets and bits and pieces tend to drop by the wayside. In the printed paper, they don't. But all I can say is Nine is sacking 30 people who work in the print part of their newspaper operations, and that says to me that the era of the printed newspaper is rapidly drawing to a close. Duncan, hello.
28: Oh, hello, Tom. I just wanted to comment on the fuel gouging that's going on at the moment. And I'm living in East Gippsland, a country area. I go past a station that gets a fuel delivery about once every 10 days, and the fuel in the last 5 days has gone from $1.97 to $2.15 on a daily basis. Now, they haven't had a delivery every one of those days, and Albanese was going to police this fuel gouging, and it just doesn't occur. And the other bit, his little mate Bowen has said that we've got 30 days of fuel up our sleeve and deliveries of boats at X amount. Well, those prices would have been set before the boats left to come to Australia.
9: Look, Duncan, you're right. You're right. Particularly rural petrol stations might only, as you say, get a delivery every 10 to 14 days. So the fuel they have today is the same fuel they had last week in many cases, but this is what they do. There is no law stopping petrol stations putting up the prices at a whim. And politician after politician says they'll try and do something about it, but they never do. Look, thank you, Duncan. I think our petrol supply is now up to 40 days, which is a positive move. So it was 30. In fact, I think it was 28 days back in March. It's up to 40 now. But keep listening after 9 o'clock. We're going to speak to Saul Kovanec. He's a well-known energy analyst. He says if nothing changes in the Strait of Hormuz, we could be having rationing by September, which is not far away. Now, Sean joins us. What have you seen, Sean?
0: How are you, mate?
9: Yeah, good. What's happening?
0: I drive on the Doncaster Freeway in Middleborough Road, and I've just noticed that a lot of the trucks are getting loaded, and then the blokes in the white suits, chemical suits, are wrapping it all up in black plastic.
9: Ooh.
0: I just want to know if it was contaminated soil.
9: So that's sort of which bit of Middleborough Road is that?
0: It's just on the Doncaster, the Eastlink Freeway, the Doncaster Freeway, just near Middleborough Road. So okay. They're carting all the dirt out. But then they're wrapping it all up in black plastic with chemical suits on.
9: Well, this happens when they were building the Westgate Tunnel because they found there was all sorts of contamination in the soil that they had to dig out to build the tunnel. We talked about the tunnel yesterday because not many people are using it. All right, well, thank you. Middleborough Road in Doncaster. Dirt is being put on trucks. Men are wearing hazmat suits. And the dirt itself is being wrapped in plastic. So that doesn't sound entirely safe, does it? Thank you, Sean. You can find yourself with that word on the street in the running for the yearly prize. You'll know on Friday, 60 grand towards a Mercedes of your choice. Thanks to Mercedes-Benz Brighton. When you think about trading in, think Mercedes-Benz Brighton. They promise to better any trade-in price on all makes and models. 133693 at 5 to 9.
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9: Righto, we are coming up to the 9 o'clock news with David Armstrong. After the news, as I mentioned before, we're going to speak to energy analyst Saul Cavone. He's made quite a disturbing prediction, and you'll see it in today's Herald Sun, that... if things don't get sorted out soon in the Strait of Hormuz, we will face fuel rationing as early as September. Now, similar predictions were made several months ago, and that didn't come to pass. We seem to find new sources of fuel. In fact, we have 40 days versus 30 days worth of fuel now. But even so, Saul is a man who knows what he's talking about. Also, I want to get stuck into this call by the AMWU, which is a very powerful union. They want symbols like the Union Jack and colonial statues dismissed from public life. That means changing the Australian flag. And also, work from home is going in a new direction. There's a new thing called micro-divergence, micro-shifting. No one wants to work anymore. 133-693.
10: 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Gold Central Victoria. National news now.
11: 11 degrees in Melbourne, showers developing atop today, 16, 9 o'clock. Good morning. I'm David Armstrong. Two men have been arrested as part of an investigation into the theft of nearly $500,000 believed to have occurred during the transport of cash to and from ATMs. Madeline Burke reports.
13: The men were arrested early this morning following the execution of two warrants in Mickleham and Dallas. Detectives launched an investigation into the thefts last week after the matter was reported to police. The incidents are believed to involve runs to and from ATMs in several suburbs across Melbourne to the value of nearly $500,000. A 25-year-old from Dallas and a 44-year-old from Mickleham will now be interviewed. Madeline Burke, Melbourne.
11: Australia's heading for its weakest decade of living standards growth in more than a century. Professor Richard Holden is a professor of economics at the University of New South Wales Business School.
16: It depresses me, but it doesn't surprise me. Former RBA Governor Philip Lowe said we haven't seen a rise in real incomes, you know, per capita for the last 7 or 8 years. You know, you put enough years together and you get a lost decade.
11: The Australian Manufacturing Workers Union wants the Union Jack stripped from the Australian flag. Ahead of Labor's national conference, the union argues it's a reminder of the old ruling class and colonial empire. Tracy Rockwell hands out Australian flags on Australia Day, says the flag belongs to the people.
17: If people want a new flag, let's put up the designs and let Australia vote. That's democracy. If Australians vote yes, I'll support it. If no, the debate is over. Really, the people own the flag.
11: One Nation MP Barnaby Joyce insists the federal government does have the power to block an ISIS soldier from coming home to Australia. Tarek Kamley, who fled to Syria to join Islamic State, has been found alive in an Iraqi prison. The former paediatrician wants to be released and come home. Mr. Joyce says the Albanese government must intervene.
18: We don't bring animals or their wives back to Australia. I mean, I don't know what they're doing, cooking casseroles for their hubby after a day out murdering people.
11: An international student's due in court accused of committing a big GST fraud. The 28-year-old man lodged more than $5 million in tourist refund scheme claims for luxury watches and airport. International travellers can claim a GST refund for imported goods as long as they aren't brought back into Australia. Analysis has found racing pumps a record $5.5 billion into the state economy. An independent report has found horse, harness and greyhound racing kicks in $3.9 billion in direct spending and supports more than 33,000 full-time jobs. In finance, our dollar is trading at 70.05 US.
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11: Patrick Dangerfield's offering his support to Tyson Stengel. Geelong's negotiating with the Premiership forward to finish his contract 3 years early. The Cats captain telling Fox Footy, Stengel's health is his priority.
14: As a friend of his and as captain, I look at it more of, have we got the right support in place, which I have no doubt we do. And for me, footy isn't really the ultimate priority there.
11: St Kilda forward Max King just needs to get through training today to get the green light to play this weekend. Canada's world number 48 golfer Corey Connors is committed to playing Australia's two biggest golf tournaments this year, the Australian Open and the PGA Championship. And Scott Boland may finally have done enough to break the grip of Australia's test bowling big three. Selector George Bailey says he could get the nod to start over Mitchell Starc or Josh Hazlewood. That's the latest news and sport.
10: Gold Central Victoria weather for Five Flags Hotel Castlemaine.
15: Shower or two, showers in Ballarat today. Bendigo, Maryborough 13, Castlemaine, Ballarat 12. Tomorrow, partly cloudy in Bendigo, possible shower in Maryborough and Castlemaine, and a shower or two in Ballarat tomorrow.
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25: On 3AW and across Victoria, this is Tom Elliott. 3AW,
9: talking 7 past 9. Just before the news, I was running out of time. I mentioned this new development in working from home. It's called micro shifting. It's extraordinary. It's like you work from home, and then you only work when it suits you. So you might do an hour or two in the morning, and then you have an hour off, and then you might do another hour of work, and then you stop and make lunch and or dinner, and then you do a couple more hours. So you work from home, and you stop and start work when it suits you. It sort of makes me wonder whether anybody really wants to work anymore. We'll look at that later on in the program. In a moment, though, I want to talk about the possibility of fuel rationing as early as September. But also later on this hour, the AMWU's call for colonial symbols like statues of Captain Cook and the Union Jack on our flag to be abolished. Rachel says, I would like a flag inspired by the Cricket Australia emblem. It has a Southern Cross, the green and gold, things that all Australians can get behind. I must not really aware of the Cricket Australia flag. I'll have a look at it. And Talia says, the job of all Australians is to defend the flag, not change it. Well, maybe Talia, but I mean, look, the model again is Canada. Back in the mid-1960s, I think it was 1965, the Canadians, who used to have the Union Jack on their flag, decided to get rid of it. Overwhelmingly, they liked the maple leaf flag, the red and the white. And that is a good example of a simple, powerful flag. My biggest problem, and I'm not against the idea of changing the flag, but it has to be something that works. And most of the alternative flags I've seen are a hodgepodge of different things. You know, they've got black, yellow, red for the Indigenous colours, and blue and white, and maybe a boomerang, and or a kangaroo, and they just become sort of artistic messes. So I would never say never, but it's got to be a decent design. Now, we had a word on the street about 10 minutes ago, Middleborough Road near Doncaster, workers in hazmat suits putting dirt on the back of trucks. Norm, what's going on?
0: The hygienists have done a report there with the Eastern Freeway widening, and they've found traces of asbestos in the ground. It may have been an old asbestos pipe or something like that that's been mixed through the soil, so that's got to be disposed of properly. So you've got a plastic wrap, anything when it's been transported with asbestos in it, so it's been disposed of appropriately and sent off to the tip that way.
9: Right. Does it, I mean, I've got to say, you know, if you look at old beach shacks, there wouldn't be many of them left now, but they used to be made almost entirely of asbestos back in the day and no one seemed to worry about it.
0: Yeah, it's a big problem now when you're doing any new site works and that. You've got to get a hygienist report done for your soil, any soil that needs carting away, and pending that report, it's got to be disposed of properly due to EPA regulations.
9: So is it it's the widening of the Eastern Freeway, and is that part of the North East Link works?
0: Yes, it is. Yeah. It's a part of your North East, but it's the Eastern Freeway section.
9: Yep, okay. All right, well, thank you for that, Norm. You also on Friday could find yourself with that Word on the Street update in the running for the yearly prize. 60 grand towards a Mercedes of your choice, thanks to Mercedes-Benz Brighton. Until the end of this month, which is only 9 days away, join Mercedes-Benz Financial and receive a deposit contribution on select new SUVs in the demonstrator range, including AMG. Some terms and conditions do apply. Okay, so back when the war, which was sort of started between Israel and Iran near the start of the year and rapidly drew in the US, when that first happened, petrol prices shot up, diesel prices shot up, suddenly diesel wasn't available for love nor money, particularly in rural and regional parts of the country, and Armageddon was predicted. Now, fortunately, Armageddon did not come to pass. Things in the Strait of Hormuz have not been sorted out. It's open one day, it's closed the next. But there is a warning this morning that this latest brouhaha between the US and Iran, if it continues, could lead to fuel rationing here in Australia in just a couple of months' time. Our next guest is an energy analyst at energy research firm MST. Saul Kovonik, thanks for joining us.
1: Good morning.
9: Well, I mean, the really dire predictions back in March did not come to pass. It seems like the oil markets sorted themselves out. And I see that our fuel supplies have gone from about 28 days back then to as much as 40 days now. Why are you warning us of the possibility of fuel rationing maybe in just 2 months' time?
1: Well, that dire situation has not come to pass with the qualification that that's yet. Now, where we stand today is we've managed to get through the last few months relatively well, but that's because other countries have been taking the hit. We've seen demand destruction in parts, particularly of South Asia. China has massively reduced its oil demand, and so that's freed up oil to, and fuel to keep coming to Australia. Now, the risk is, of course, that we've been living off the oil market credit card this whole time, where we've been drawing down our commercial stocks, we've been drawing down our strategic stocks. And the question is, when is that credit card maxed out? And the problem we have today is we now have over a billion barrels less oil and fuel stocks around the world than we did before the war began in February. And so now that we're seeing the conflict escalate again in the region and the Strait of Hormuz go back to being not fully closed, but close to being fully closed, we're now drawing on that credit card more and more. And ultimately, we can only do that for so much longer. I think probably several more weeks before we have to see more demand drop around the world. Then that's going to put the pressure on all our trading partners and ourselves to conserve more fuel use once again.
9: But I thought, didn't we do deals with countries like South Korea and Singapore where they import a lot of gas from Australia? And I think behind the scenes, the Australian government said to them, if you want us to keep supplying you with gas, you make sure that your refineries keep supplying us with petrol. What, wasn't that the sort of deal done?
1: Yeah, so the government's been engaging diplomatically with our trading partners precisely like that, using our leverage as a big LNG exporter, because there's a big LNG shortage as well, to make sure that we'll keep giving you LNG if you keep giving us fuel. And that's why today we actually have more fuel stocks than we did prior to the war beginning. They're still very low and well below the global average, but we have more. Now, that diplomacy has been successful, which is why other countries have gone short instead of Australia. But as the crisis grows and the ability and the amount of oil we have to go around continues to decrease, that pressure is only going to grow again. And so those diplomatic channels and efforts have to continue. But if this becomes a very severe scenario, then a lot of our trade partners simply won't have enough. Even if they prioritise Australia, they won't have enough to go fully around.
9: Right, and given the stop-start nature of relationships between the US and Iran, you know, a few weeks ago Donald Trump says, oh, I've spoken to the good people in the Iranian leadership and we've done a deal and the Strait of Hormuz is open, and suddenly they're evil, bad people and, you know, we're going to attack them. I mean, do you think it's just going to keep going like this, back and forth, back and forth?
1: Well, that's the concern here. I mean, because ultimately you have the Iranian regime is absolutely committed to re-establishing a control over the strait going forward. And that is fundamentally untenable, not just for the US, but many Gulf countries and consuming countries all over the world. And that remains unresolved. And that's before we even talk about the nuclear issue and the missile issue and all these other issues. And so the real risk here is that we have this on-again, on-off-again, or lower, just oscillating between lower and higher level of conflict with Iran, and the strait therefore never gets back to anywhere close to what it used to be, and we end up in this higher for longer pricing world. So it might not spike up to the crazy levels we saw in March again, or at least not frequently, but the idea that we can just go back to where we were, say, Christmas time last year, where oil prices are really quite low, that's hard to see, because this conflict doesn't have a clear resolution anywhere on the near-term horizon.
9: Final question, is there anything our government can do? I mean, they've cut the excise, although it's increased a bit now, which is sort of, in some ways, a strange thing to do. If you want to encourage people to use less fuel, you wouldn't make it cheaper, but that's what they did. Is there anything else the Australian government can do here?
1: So look, what the Australian government has done diplomatically and with its fuel underwriting package has been useful, and that needs to continue. And they probably need to make sure they don't jeopardise that with some of their other policies at home. The excise issue is a pure political thing. It doesn't, as you say, actually help us in managing the fuel shortage. But I think the real question here is, are we going to see resolve from the government to make sure we don't end up in such a dire and vulnerable situation again, and make sure we're more self-sufficient in fuels? Because that's going to require the government to support drilling for more oil and exploration.

0: fuel we needed here in Australia. We had at one stage about 11 refineries. Now I think we have 2.5 left, two fairly big ones, one of which is in Geelong, and there's a small one inland in Queensland which services the mining industry. And we don't drill for much of our own oil anymore. We just buy it from overseas. And as I said at the start of the year, and I'll say this now, we could be self-sufficient in these things, but we've made a series of decisions, and both sides of politics has done this, where we just thought it was easier to get petrol and diesel from other countries. Anyway, 133693, mornings at 3aw.com.au. Plenty of calls ahead. I do want to get into this call by the Australian Manufacturing Workers Union to, you know, get rid of the Union Jack off our flag, knock down all the colonial statues, no more Queen Victoria, no more Captain Cook. I don't know why the union is spending its time and its energy calling for this sort of thing. I would have thought focusing on workers' living standards, which are falling, and people's job security, which is anything but secure, was a far more important task for the AMWU. And speaking of working, later on in the program, I want to talk about this latest derivation of work from home. It's called micro-shifting, and it means you stop and start and stop your work at home when it suits you at 18 past nine.
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1: 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Thanks to Country Hearing Care. More people hearing better.
0: It is 22 past nine. It seems almost certain that state school teachers will go out and strike tomorrow, which will be very inconvenient for both students and their parents. Neil, however, says it's not just about

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1: On Gold Central Victoria, you're saying now with Tom Elliott for Cartridge Universe Bendigo.
2: Emails. Margaret says this anti-colonialism move by the AMWU. The AMWU is making a submission at Labor's National Conference today. They want the Union Jack expunged from our flag and pretty much anywhere else it appears. And they also want colonial statues torn down, which is something that tends to happen in the lead-up to each Australia Day here. Margaret says this move by the AMWU is actually a step in the Labor Party agitating again for a republic, which Anthony Albanese is quite an ardent supporter of a republic. And we had a Word on the Street call a few minutes ago about illegal dumping at a rural property in Diggers Rest. Mickey says the same thing is happening in Diamond Creek. It is 20 to 10, time to take a look at an OnDeck unsecured lightning loan. For fast-moving small businesses, go to ondeck.com.au. Roger joins us. Roger, good morning.
3: Oh, good morning. About the flag, I think we should go like the Canadians did with something really graphic and recognisable. I've got the maple leaf. I'd have the Southern Cross with the Federation Star, but unfortunately that had been sort of commandeered by another organisation, so I don't know what we could do about
2: it. Oh, you mean the old Builders Labourers Federation flag?
3: That's right, yeah. Yes.
2: What about if we have to get rid of the Union Jack, which I don't think we do, but let's just say we do, what about a stylised kangaroo, maybe in red or white?
3: The only trouble then is it's all sort of bitsy. You've got a bit of this, a bit of that. I just want one graphic-looking thing that's instantly recognisable. I think the Canadian flag's got the highest world recognition. Yeah. People know where it's from and what it is. And I think if we worked on doing something like that, it would be far better.
2: Well, look, I agree in principle, Roger, and the problem is, whereas the Canadians 60 years ago, because I think it was 1965, were able to come up with an excellent flag design, we have struggled. Almost all the alternative flags I see, you know, they jam the Indigenous flag into where the Union Jack goes, and that looks messy. They put boomerangs and kangaroos and maybe a koala or something on them, and that's messy as well. And something simple and recognisable. Look, even if it was just a white stylised kangaroo on a blue background, maybe with a Federation star, I don't know, that could work. Now, look, I had an email overnight from a man called John. John, sadly, is suffering from cancer. And he was in a lot of pain last night and tried to get an ambulance to go to hospital, and he was told there were none available. John's sister Lisa has rung us. Lisa, good morning.
4: Good morning, Tom. How are you going?
2: Good. How's John going, more importantly?
4: Well, we haven't had an update yet. He was having surgery at 6.30 this morning. I rang the hospital at 8.30 and he was still in surgery at that stage. So we're keeping our fingers crossed and waiting to hear. Hopefully he's in recovery now.
2: Okay, so he was in a sufficiently bad state that he's had to have surgery this morning. How did he get to hospital last night?
4: He got to hospital by taxi. When he rang the ambulance, they said, no, there's no taxi available. He had to go from Doncaster to St Vincent's because that's where he's having his trial treatment. He had a treatment yesterday. And my brother John, like he never complains. He's got a really high pain tolerance. He's always, you know, that champion who keeps soldiering on. And last night his pain was just like excruciating. He's got stairs, so he had to get down the stairs, then had to get him into the taxi, which was absolutely excruciating as well.
2: See, Lisa, this is pretty bad. I read your brother's email last night. I made a note that I would talk about this today. But, I mean, if he is in that much pain and has now, you know, 10 hours later needed surgery this morning, I mean, really, he should have had an ambulance last night, shouldn't he?
4: He should have. And they say, all I know is that he was hemorrhaging inside, so they had to do emergency surgery to stop the bleeding.
2: Was there any explanation as to why there were no ambulances available last night?
4: Not as far as I know, no. They just said there's none available, you'll have to get to the hospital. And John said, well, or John or his wife said, well, she doesn't drive. Like, how am I meant to get there? Well, and they said, we'll call a taxi.
2: All right, Lisa, look, we've got all the details here. And let us know when you can how John's recovering from his surgery, because that's bad. I mean, if someone's in a lot of pain, and as it turns out, hemorrhaging and suffering from cancer, and needed emergency surgery this morning. I mean, should have been a candidate to get an ambulance to St Vincent's Hospital last night. Look, we'll stick you in the running for the weekly Word on the Street prize, the $1,000 voucher thanks to Imp Jewellery, but far more importantly, hopefully John is okay, and we'll try and find out what went wrong with the ambulance last night. 133693, we're going to speak to left-wing activist Jasmine Duff in a moment. Scrap the Union Jack, scrap colonial statues, scrap a big part of our history at 9:45.
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1: 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Thanks to Moama RSL. Good times made great.
2: It is 9:50. 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It's currently 12 degrees. Our forecast top is 16. Okay, so the Labor Party is having its national conference at the moment. And at these conferences, all sorts of ideas, some of them sensible, some less so, get tabled. Now, Australian Manufacturing Workers Union, we did speak to them earlier today, as in off-air, but they didn't want to come on air for some reason. But you would have thought they'd be dealing with the loss of manufacturing jobs and the fall of living standards and that sort of thing. But no, their contribution to the conference is to say we need to move on from our colonial past. We need to get rid of the Union Jack, wherever it appears, and we need to get rid of colonial-era statues. Our next guest is a member of Socialist Victoria, Jasmine Duff. Good morning.
14: Hi.
2: What do you think about the AMWU's ideas?
14: Yeah, I mean, I'm also getting rid of the butcher's apron. I figure, though, you know, what you left out about the AMWU's proposals is that they're also calling for a much more significant tax on the wealthiest in Australia. And I would go even further. I think that, you know, your last caller who was talking about the crisis in our healthcare system, these kind of issues, the way to handle them is by saying, how come, you know, you have these billionaires waltzing around Europe like Gina Rinehart, making money off working class people in this country? Meanwhile, our health system's in crisis. So yeah, the socialists are for, you know, saying, take that wealth from those billionaires, put it into our healthcare system, put it into childcare, put it into housing, the kind of things that working class people really need.
2: So wait a minute, Gina Rinehart has made her money digging up iron ore and selling it to the Chinese. How does that exploit working Australians?
14: Well, who did the digging?
2: Well, it's largely machines these days. There's not many people, I can tell you.
14: I have good friends who work in mines, actually. And
2: they're
14: also
2: highly paid.
14: Gina Rinehart
2: they
14: for
2: are
14: years.
2: Highly paid.
14: Gina Rinehart inherited her wealth. And then she's made it, yes, off the back of working class people working in mines. You know, black lung is back in Australian mines because the working standards have dropped so much. Meanwhile, every single day, Gina Rinehart earns around $8 million.
2: All right.
14: I don't think that is fair compared to
2: I went to the football a couple of years ago with a father-son duo who both worked in iron ore mines, one for BHP and one for Rio. And they were earning $250,000 each, just as regular mine workers. The son lived in Bali and owned rental properties in Australia. The dad said he could retire any time he wanted. So I don't think they were being exploited. Sure.
14: But what I'm saying is people like Gina Rinehart earning $8 million every single day while working class people in this country languish. The healthcare system, like your last caller said, is in crisis. This is unacceptable to the socialists.
2: Okay.
14: We say, put money in working class pockets, into our services.
2: Well, I can tell you, government spending is at a record high in this country, so there's plenty of money being spent. It's just that the government doesn't spend it very well. But look, I want to talk about the symbolic issues that the AMWU has raised. I mean, getting rid of the Union Jack, I think you called that the butcher's apron, and scrapping colonial era statues. Now, if we're going to get rid of the Union Jack off the flag, I mean, do you have an idea what to replace it with?
14: Oh, yeah, I've been thinking about this. I mean, I think if you want, like, a murderous colonial country to have its flag on the Australian one, what if every 3 years, you know, when the World Cup comes around, just whoever wins, just whack them on our flag? You know, go all the way if you're going to do it.
2: So we'd put the Spanish flag on our flag?
14: Have a bit of variety, yeah. But this is what I mean, you know, the idea that we have these colonial countries that actually have nothing to do with working class people in our country, and these colonial countries that have rampaged around the world, stealing, you know, whatever, land, wealth and so on from Indigenous people, and then we say, oh, let's stick their flag on ours. It's crazy.
2: But you live in this country and you speak English. I mean, you are the beneficiary of this so-called evil colonial empire.
14: You can look at the entire world and say, Britain, if you look at Britain and what it has done, the amount of massacres that it has carried out over the last 200 years around this world, think about those people.
2: Do you know what the first country on earth that abolished slavery was? The first on earth? The UK.
14: I would also say, well, yeah, there you go. And through a struggle. But I was going to say, on this question of who am I the beneficiary of? Well, I think I am the beneficiary of unionists, working class people in this country, who for years and years and years fought the bosses to get the kind of wages that we have today. And right now we're seeing Labor let those wages be eroded, and we're seeing the Liberals go on the attack whenever they get into power as well. So
2: okay.
14: I think people like my dad, who was in the construction union for many years, people like him, people like Jack Mundy, people like Clancy McKenna, like Dooley Bin-Bin, who fought for working class people in this country, that is who, you know, got us to, me to, where we are today. Not the British.
2: Do you know that up until the late 1970s, the ACTU backed the White Australia policy and didn't want coloured workers coming into Australia? I mean, did you support that?
14: It's a disgrace.
2: Right.
14: Did I support the White Australia policy? Did you?
2: No, but you said unionists. Well, I'm telling you, it was in fact a Liberal Prime Minister
14: about the officials. I'm not talking about the leadership. Oh. I'm talking about good working class people in this country who fought alongside Aboriginal people. Like I said, Clancy McKenna, Dooley Bimbin, who fought, you know, the Pilbara strike, who fought in Sydney, for example, to stand up for Indigenous rights while they were standing up for public housing.
2: Okay.
14: That's the kind of politics I think we need to rebuild in this country, in the sense of working class people fighting for what we deserve from the rich, from the bosses. That's what the socialists are trying to rebuild.
2: Okay, and finally, I mean, can I assume that you would like to tear down all the colonial era statues, so no Captain Cook, no Queen Victoria, that sort of thing?
14: Yeah, definitely. I mean, think about who these people are. One of them, right, Lachlan Macquarie. I used to walk past that statue all the time. This guy is two things. One, he carried out the Appin Massacre, which killed Indigenous people. He's also one of Australia's biggest bankers historically. Why do we want statues of murderers and bankers all over this country?
2: Well, no, sorry. He wasn't a banker himself. It's just a bank was named after him. If you look at New South Wales, there's about 5,000 institutions, including a university named after Macquarie. It wasn't that he did all those things.
14: Yeah, so the rich and powerful in this country who carry out massacres and then make their wealth on the back of convicts and then also workers. I think this is rubbish. Why are we celebrating the rich and powerful when actually working class people are languishing? We need to be fighting for a higher minimum wage. We need to be fighting for, you know, a grocery trolley for working class families that is not $400, $500 for a family of five, but that is at the rate $100. We need to be fighting for a better healthcare system so that nothing like what your caller described before about waiting for an ambulance. That should not happen to anyone.
2: And Jasmine, on that, you and I agree. All I'm saying is the AMWU is trying to fight culture wars about the flag and statues instead of looking at things like the price of groceries and wages. Jasmine Duff there, Socialist Victoria at 5 to 10.
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2: 10 o'clock news with David Armstrong coming up in a moment. We'll allow plenty of time straight after the news for your calls, your reaction to what Jasmine Duff had to say. 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
3: 13 degrees in Melbourne, showers developing atop today, 16. 10 o'clock, good morning. I'm David Armstrong. A man accused of shooting three people during a violent armed robbery at Chadstone is due back in court today more than 30 years after the alleged crime. Here's Madeleine Burke.
4: 78-year-old Gary Sullivan allegedly confronted two Armour Guard employees after they'd collected the weekend takings from a cinema at the shopping centre in May of 1994. Police had told an earlier hearing he ordered the guards to get down, drop the money, and then shot one of the guards in the right ankle, the bullet ricocheting into the other guard's shoe. He allegedly then took the cash-filled bags, stole the guard's guns, and shot a 40-year-old Doveton man who was chasing him. The former rugby league player was extradited from Queensland earlier this year. He'll make an application for bail in court today, his lawyer arguing he suffers a number of chronic health issues. Madeleine Burke, Melbourne.
3: Energy experts warn Aussies could be hit with fuel rationing measures as early as September. Global oil prices cracked $90 a barrel overnight, marking a 15% jump since hostilities reignited between the US and Iran. Head of Energy Research at MST, Saul Kavonic, telling Tom Elliott, we've managed to get by for now, but that won't continue.
23: We've been living off the oil market credit card where we've been drawing down our commercial strategic stocks. We now have over a billion barrels less around the world than we did before the war began. Drawing on that credit card can only do that for so much longer. I think probably several more weeks before we have to see more demand drop around the world, and that's going to put the pressure on.
3: A judge will today deliver a verdict in the defamation case brought by against Aussie star Rebel Wilson. Lead actor Charlotte McGuinness claims Wilson ruined her reputation online, suggesting she dropped a workplace harassment complaint just to protect her career. Wilmington Hospital following what police have described as a serious assault in central Victoria. Police were called to a home in Broadford around 4 this morning following reports of an altercation between two people. They arrived to find a 46-year-old woman with serious injuries. A man who's believed to be known to the woman fled the scene. Well, Commonwealth Games organisers in Glasgow are under fire for planning a major trans and gay campaign, despite more than half of attending nations outlawing same-sex relationships. A Dutch-based activist group is being funded to play a